What a song. Travis Cottrell with The King is in the room. He is indeed in the room with you right now, whatever you're doing. Whether you're snuggled up cozy in your bed, just not able to sleep, and you're just listening to UCB2, or maybe you're on your way to work, whatever it is that you are doing. My name's Becky, and I'm here to keep you company with the early morning show. And coming up in a few moments, we're heading over to a teaching called Underneath the Surface, and it'll be here after a play of this from Songs of Solomon.

0: 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And this morning they're talking about the cost of living.
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2: Hey, so this week I had a really good week. I had the privilege of going away to the Commission Leadership Festival with a small group from church. And as you might expect, if you're used to Commission, the teaching was just kind of off the charts. It was so good. And I, at one point, I leant across to Chris and said, I might just pull out on Sunday. We had these just world-class Bible teachers, and there's me sat thinking, whoop. Great extended times of worship. Commission seemed to love to worship. And you know the best bit, actually, when you've got a nine-week-old baby, two nights in a hotel. So, world-class Bible teaching, great extended worship, but a hotel, oh, it was not a fancy hotel, just quiet. And one of the talks that we heard there was from the head of a charity called Jubilee Plus. And Jubilee Plus looks to help churches be better in reaching people from working-class backgrounds. Because let's face it, church can be pretty middle class, right? Sometimes I think we need a reminder that kind of sanctification we hear about in Romans 6, 7, 8 through is not about getting people into chinos and a BMW. And she mentioned at one point that she used to work as a journalist at a newspaper called The Daily Mirror. A newspaper called the Daily Mirror, and there was this like little groan that rumbled through the room when she said the Daily Mirror. And later on in one of the seminars, somebody said, "Well, actually, don't you think that's the third most read newspaper in the country? Is that a sign of us being middle class that we groaned at the Daily Mirror?" But no, I don't think it's that. I think it's deeper than that. In fact, I don't think there is a major newspaper she could have named that wouldn't also get that reaction. So if I came up today in like a I Heart the Daily Mail t-shirt, there'd be some grumbles, right? If I came and said, "You know what, I really think you should be getting into The Guardian," some others who would be thinking, "This isn't great," or my brother works for The Telegraph, and you know, people immediately go, "Oh, The Telegraph." There's not a paper that you could pick, and that's because the truth is we're divided. In Britain, we're just divided. Whether that's your politics, whether it's about gender ideology, your class, your race. But these divisions aren't just in Britain, they're in the church as well. Whether that be your theology, the kind of expression of church that you like, whether it's your view on how big a church should be. Is it too big? Is it too small? Should there be more massive churches or should be more local churches? Was it class in the church? Or maybe, and this is one that I find really hard, perhaps you've heard people talking about, you know, oh, black church or white church. We heard from Stuart last week about the enemies and the resistance that Nehemiah was facing. He had this kind of derision and the drip, drip, drip comments, Sambalat calling him feeble. It was just these negative comments to get them down. But as they progressed through building the wall, the threat ramps up and they have to post this kind of 24/7 guard. They have to wear swords while they work, which kind of sounds cool until you think about what it means. And then every so often someone would sound the alarm and they will charge together. They come together to fight off this common threat. And so actually there's this threat from outside, but it's uniting them. They come together for siege mentality. Well, this time in Nehemiah 5, the threat is from within. And it has the complete opposite effect. It divides them. They're turning against one another. And Nehemiah's got to do something about it. He's got to address it and find what unites them. And that's the wisdom for us too. What can unite us despite all of our differences? And let me take you through the passage a bit and I'll make a suggestion. Hard times and hard hearts made people miserable. Right, there was this widespread famine from drought where they were. And actually, that's not helped by the fact that I don't know if you know much about farming, but farms are famously less productive when you spend all day building a wall. Don't grow as much food, right? And in times of scarcity, market prices go up. Market prices go up. This is what they call the economics of supply and demand. Don't worry, I will get off of politics at some point. And if food is scarce, what that means is if there's not much food, the food that is there is more expensive. Things are tough. And some people in this passage just seem to keep getting richer. Perhaps that feels a bit familiar. Well, in verse 3, it says, they're literally taking out mortgages to buy food. So food, really expensive. And then we go through to verse 4. Taxes, really high. So much so that on top of mortgaging to buy food, they're borrowing to pay their taxes. And the tax collectors, I'm sure you've picked this up through the Bible, ruthless, absolutely merciless. And even the lenders of the money, except when we come on to verse 11 later, took advantage of them. They charged these really high interest rates on any money that they lent. And it's called usury, but basically it translates to 12% interest rates. So imagine, just to kind of live, you've got your mortgage, you're taking out additional loans just to buy food. Those loans are coming in at 12% just to afford to feed your family. And now I know what you might be thinking. The rich are getting richer. Food is expensive, high interest rates, even higher taxes. But Dan, how could this possibly apply to me today? Well, let's look into it a bit and see if you can find anything else to suggest the Bible's got some wisdom for you. So they had recently left Babylon. Babylon is famous for its lucrative and frictionless trade. There are two great rivers that go through Babylon, the Tigris and the Euphrates rivers. And in that time, what that means is really easy passage of goods. So they've just left this place where there's really great free trade to rebuild their kind of crumbling home. And not only that, they were poor. They faced huge issues with unaffordable housing. These are things that you don't think about from the passage, but actually they've moved into they've got to find somewhere to live. This is a great cost. They've already come out poor, spent what they've got on houses, and now having to buy food. And they're desperate. This is a cost of living crisis. In verse 5, when we're talking about this, it says they had all of the risk. Because they had to do the work, right, on the farms. They had to do all of the work. And if nothing grew and they couldn't pay for anything, they lost everything. They couldn't make any money if things grew either, because even the profits were so heavily taxed and taken away from them that the vineyards went to other people. They are so desperate at this point. There is no way out for them. They're so desperate. And the decisions that they make are ruining the futures of their families as well. They're selling their children into slavery. Do you know how easily, when you go through a passage, how easily you kind of gloss over that? You're like, oh, Old Testament children, slavery. Can you imagine? Can you imagine a level of hardship where you look at your kids and think, it's the only way? That is just heartbreaking to me. And we're so easy to gloss over it. But you know, it's also so easy to say that that doesn't happen here. That's an Old Testament thing. There was a BBC investigation that found there was a 13-year-old girl on OnlyFans. If you don't know what that is, it's basically the social media version of prostitution to raise money to get her family out of poverty. If that's not selling your children into slavery, I don't know what is. We shouldn't let our chronology, the fact that we come at this time in history, let us think that these things don't apply to us. Don't be deceived. There is deep poverty in the UK and Guildford. And so the question for you is, what are you doing to help people in their situation? I know things are tight for everybody, but destitution in the UK is rising. There's this think tank called the Resolution Foundation, and they have forecast that absolute poverty. So absolute poverty is the lack of resource to secure basic life necessities. Is going to go up by 300,000 over the next year. And you might think, hey, that's huge, 300,000 people, up 300,000 to 12 million in the UK. 12 million people that can't afford basic life. And actually, not just as a church, but you, as a Christian, are called into action on an individual level. There's a passage which may come up if I click enough. No, fine. 1 John 3:17. If someone has enough money to live well and sees a brother and sister in need and shows no compassion, how can God's love be in that person? Let's not merely say that we love each other. Let us show the truth by our actions. Not Hope Church, not Hope Works. Yeah. We're going to come back to that verse time and time again as we go through. But why is it on you? Because we know real love. The verse that comes just before, 16. Jesus gave up his life for us. Okay, so I'm going to come on to my next point. Nehemiah knew that he had to act too. And it came at a time when his head, his hands were full. And he's just taken up a pretty major project at work, building a wall around Jerusalem. He's got church problems. There's this big divide among his community. And isn't it always like that? Problems come when our head and our hands are full of other things. But there's a lesson in it for how we manage. He made time. He was intentional in his response. There's a verse in Ezra. So the suggestion that Ezra and Nehemiah really kind of run into each other. Ezra verse 9:3 says, when Ezra was told about the sin of officials marrying foreign wives, he tore his clothes. I don't know if you've tried to do that, but I'm picturing the buttons flying everywhere, but it's ropes. He's torn his clothes and says he's literally pulling his hair out. He wept for hours, and then you get this really long, sprawling prayer of emotion to God. He's like half naked, bald spots everywhere. He's crying, this snotty, it's emotion filled. He feels, and he has this huge reaction. Where actually Nehemiah, in verse 6 and 7, he feels quickly, but then he stops and he reflects and then he acts. These are two great leaders in the Bible, but they have really different temperaments. And so just to say, you should know, godly people can look a bit different. It's okay that we're different. Some might be emotional, some might be logical, but here are two great godly leaders. But I'm going to focus more on Nehemiah, you might expect. And you might have heard this phrase, there's method in his madness. Well, we're going to look at his mad and his method. He's mad. It says in verse 6, he was very angry. He's mad. His first reaction, there's injustice and it's just, ugh. And verse 7, it says he consulted with himself. I love that line. We're going to come back to that. He didn't say or do anything unwise. He's passionate. He got mad. He's really frustrated. He didn't have this big emotion. He didn't tear his clothes or weep. Before rebuking the nobles, which he goes on to do, he stops. And I love it. He had a word with himself. He stops and he consulted with himself. I've got a toddler, you all know, because you'll have seen him this morning and he's everywhere. It's like a whirlwind. I adore Toby. He's 2.5 and he presses my buttons. He can wind me up like there is nobody else that can wind me up like Toby can. Probably because he's exactly like I am. And sometimes maybe I want to tear my clothes and I want to weep in reaction. But the question is, would it help? To lead him well, I've got to take a moment and accept I might be angry. I've got to give myself a talking to and then regather with a plan of how am I going to get him back on the right path? How are we going to keep him there in the future? I liked it. I had quite a bit of fun when I was kind of planning this. I started just picturing the next day for Ezra. Just wandering around, strong breeze in the clothes with all these holes, really like painful bald spot. I don't know, it's not like you pull your hair out and it's just there the next day. It's probably like feeling a bit stupid, painful bald spot. I say this not because I'm looking down on him, because haven't we all been Ezra? maybe not the bold spot, but haven't you ever had that day where you think something came through and you replied really quickly and think, oh, I shouldn't have done that. Should not have said that. Or maybe it's just me. You're all better than me. That's fine. I remember the first time I told Toby off. And I came in, we'd been in the car and he was being two. And I said, yeah, Toby, we can go in and we can do some drawing when we get inside. And I came in through the door and took my shoes off and came into the lounge and he sat on the sofa, drawing on the sofa with a biro, doing what I told him he was allowed to do. Not quite right. And he's drawing, and I had this reaction. Don't worry, it's not a major issue. I didn't click off, but call me soft. I will never forget his little face looking at me when the first time I told him off. I'll never forget it. Broke my heart. Don't I wish I'd had a word with myself before I reacted? Found a better way to do it, like Nehemiah did. So Nehemiah didn't feel and then react to his feelings. He adds this reflective step. And I just want to suggest that perhaps that's good wisdom for us as well. And then we're going to go on to method. There are four things I want to set out. He was methodical in how he dealt with this. So we're talking about the setting, the sin, the solution, and the seal. I'm going to go through on those one at a time. So the setting, he sets up this great public moment. Verse 7 says he called a large meeting. We don't know if that's indoors, outdoors, but it has to be seen. He's decided this moment has to be seen. He has to be face-to-face with them. It's not a WhatsApp moment. Not every issue needs to be managed in public. Let me start there. Every time you have a grievance, you don't have to kick off in a big meeting, I promise. But here, he's taken a conscious choice. This is something people need to see. People need to be there. Our youth group signed a petition. We heard about this earlier on, right? They signed a petition for us to stop sending out the children and start sending out the children and the youth. And I like that. I like that. It's really empowering. I love that they say, this is my church. I have a voice in my church. And I was delighted. And then this sense of confusion kind of stepped in. And I was really relieved that it didn't happen in a public forum when I saw the signature of my 2.5-year-old son on there. And there is a photo knocking around. You can have a look. There's a scrawl and someone's put an arrow and it says Toby Riddle on the bottom of it. Nehemiah is deliberate about the setting that he's chosen. And can you imagine being in that room? How tense you'd be. The whispers, the rumours. Might be, oh, Darren overheard in the pub that Nehemiah's furious. Perhaps you're sat there thinking, you're getting ready for the fight. You're geeing yourself up. I've got my excuses ready. Who are you to question me? But there's no escape in the setting that he's chosen. There's no room for Chinese whispers. No one's going to hear it and pass on a different version. They're all there together. And then he moves on to sin. He moves into outlining their sin. In verse 7, he says, you are oppressing your own people. And I'm going to ad-lib a bit. I'm going to imagine the responses that are going on here. Right. So verse 7, you're oppressing your own people. And the nobles are probably sat there having been preparing their defence thinking, yeah, fair enough. that is happening. Then Nehemiah says, and the oppressed, they've only just been delivered from slavery. Yeah, I remember that. Yeah, that happened recently. And now you are selling them back into slavery just for us to have to buy them back out again. You think, if you're a noble there, you're thinking, yeah, that's pretty bad business. Slavery is bad as well, but, you know. And it says that they kept quiet. They just had nothing to say. No attempt to defend themselves. Silence. I don't know about you, how clearly do you need to be in the wrong to not even try and justify and defend yourself? I work in politics. I'm never quiet. There's always a reason for everything. There's always a defence. There's always a spin. And he got them. He comes out and he addresses it. Silence. And Nehemiah goes on, verse 9. It's sinful to oppress the poor. How can they argue? It's not virtuous, is it? There's no argument for this. And at the end of verse 9, he goes after their witness. He says, shouldn't you walk in the fear of God to avoid reproach from our Gentile enemies? There's this verse in Titus 1:16, and it's the same tone from that, that the non-believers will say, well, they profess to love God, but see how cruel they are to each other. That's the tone that's going on here. There is no way you hear that said of you without being shaken. And then he sets out the solution. Not to deal so harshly with their poor neighbours. That's pretty obvious. But they have to stop in verse 10. They have to give back everything, including the interest, in verse 11. This is repentance. This is a picture of repentance. We are called, when we repent of our sin, we are called to stop. The word means to turn around. And they ask them to restore what they've gained. So that's a huge ask, right? You've been making 12% return on your investments. I bet nobody in here has been making 12% on their investments recently. If you have, I need to talk to you, because I certainly haven't. And so imagine, this is quite an easy one for us. Imagine someone said, yeah, you've been making 12%, but all of that interest has come from investing in guns and wars and oil. So you've got to give it back. How would you feel? That's just the interest. That's not all of the debt, all of the assets that you've been building up. How would you feel in that moment? And then Nehemiah does this great divide healer. There have been lots of othering to this point. So othering is basically us and them, rich and poor. And as he speaks to the nobles, and he is condemning them, he drops in this little olive branch where he doesn't say you, he says, let us stop charging this interest. So is he saying in this moment that he was charging interest? Well, no, because we see later on he didn't even tax people to cover his own expenses, as he was allowed to do. He's making a route for all of those nobles to come back in to the collective. He's making a way to say it doesn't have to be us and them. If you do this, let us do this together. Let us come together. All you have to do is saying, I give, you give. Just stop charging interest. That's all I'm asking. Stop charging interest and give out of reverence for God like me. And from his position, he's got all of the authority to just demand it of them. Right? He's in charge. He could just demand it of them, or he could enforce it and make others do it for him. But he doesn't do that. He invites them. And isn't that so like God with us? He could command us to give. He could command us to come to church on a Sunday. He could even force us. But instead, he extends this gentle invitation to willingly give, to willingly serve. Not out of guilt, because we love God. And then he seals it. They make an oath. Really, this is part of true repentance, right? I'm drawing this parallel with repentance. You stop, you turn around, and then there's something else that has to happen. There's this kind of vow that you have to give of like, I'm giving you my true intention that I'm not going to go back on this behavior. That's the final bit of repentance. You stop, you turn around. There's no good turning around for 30 minutes or an hour. There's this true intention of, God, I don't want to be like that anymore. And so he signs them up publicly to making this vow. We'll give it back. We'll be different. And then, if you're not feeling strong-armed enough at that point, he wheels out the priests. And he makes them swear it to the priest. So if you think, you know, maybe you're on an accountability triangle or something like that, or you have a friend that you talk things through with and you're like, oh yeah, I repent again of the same thing I did last week or whatever. Imagine, this is a public setting, so imagine you're like, yeah, do you know what, I've not been great. And we drag you up the front in front of everybody, pull out Chris and make you swear an oath that you're not going to do it again. That's what's happening here. This is humiliating for them, but it's liberating. They're coming out of this debt. They're being brought back into the collective. And it worked. They were faithful to their promise. Coming into the third, last bit, and it says, Nehemiah walks the walk. So in verse 10, in contrast, and we've talked about this, others were taking advantage of their dues, but he didn't even use his position to enhance his personal fortune. All of his predecessors, it says, were enhancing their personal fortune. So it's verse 14 that's the key here. It says, over 12 years, he turned down the perks. Loads of perks that came with his role. He chose instead to sacrificially serve the people rather than to revel in status. The nobles are taking what's not theirs, and he's not even taking what's rightfully his. He also provided for his staff and guests. And that's a real test, right? He's not just self-sufficient. He's looking after them too. Whenever we have guests, dinner's on me, guys. Are you sure? Yeah. All right, well, we've got 150 officials coming next week. And he's like, yeah, fine. It's on me. Sacrificial leadership. He's giving them a witness that's different. And verse 15, it says, he refused to increase the burden on the people. He didn't want to raise the tax burden, but he didn't want to take the pressure on them. They're struggling to survive. He's doing everything he can as a leader to help them survive, to move forward, to grow. The earlier governors placed this heavy burden, but he didn't. And why? Out of reverence for God. I think this is my favorite bit. He didn't enrich himself. Instead, there's this line, I devoted myself to work on this wall. He shows he's not above laboring. And as he takes his place, building the wall next to everyone else, trusting God for his reward, I want to give you a warning. Beware of any leader in the church who won't take their place alongside you building the wall. When we first joined this church, it was leaders like that that won us over. Embarrassing moment for them, maybe. Chris comes and he helps set up. Chris brings a spare pair of clothes when he comes, and he's carrying signs and putting out chairs. He's here before everybody, and then he changes. So he's smart and he can bring you the word of God all on the same day. These are things he does. Nobody needs to know. I'm not saying this to kind of say, isn't that great? It's just a thing that he does out of love for God, love for you guys. So that's Nehemiah's response. He acted on injustice. He unified. He gave of himself sacrificially. And what was his only ask? Remember me, God. 1 John 3:16, that verse that we came to earlier on, says that Jesus gave up his life for us, that we might give up our lives for our brothers and sisters. And hey, look, the great leveler, regardless of your politics or your race or your wealth, is that all have sinned and fallen short of the glory of God. That levels the playing field. If currency is sin in this passage, we are the poor. We are locked in this spiral of ever-growing debt. And instead of Nehemiah coming to our rescue, Jesus intervenes for us on the cross. 1 John 3:16, he gave up his life for us. He took all of our debt on himself. We are so deep in that debt spiral, we can't even begin to pay it off. And unlike the passage, there isn't a mortgage. There isn't borrowing. We can't even sell anyone into slavery for this debt. There is nothing that we can do, no good work, no care for the poor, nothing we can do to scratch the surface of this debt. But Jesus pays it all in his death. Yeah. And maybe look at the other John 3:16, that whoever believes in him shall not perish but have eternal life. Whoever. If sin is the great leveler, let the gospel be the great unifier. Whoever believes in him will not perish. And I'm looking at Galatians 3:28. There's neither Jew nor Gentile, nor slave, nor free, nor male, nor female, rich or poor, for you are one in Christ Jesus. He gave up his life for you, that you might have it to the full, and then give it up for your brothers and your sisters. Let the gospel be the great unifier. So what? Dan, if care for the poor or giving don't matter, if it's just grace alone, then why are you telling me to do it? These things can't save us, but a heart that knows Jesus' love wants to share Jesus' love. The fruit of a heart that knows the relief of grace is grace. And this is where it gets really challenging for us, right? There are two choices. We can talk about it, or we can do it. We can say that we've been shown the love of Jesus, or we can show it to others. If someone has enough money to live well and sees a brother or sister in need and shows no compassion, how can God's love be in that person? Let's not merely say we love each other. Let's show the truth by our actions. Nehemiah sees the poverty and he acts. Well, this is my challenge to you. You can see the poverty every day in Guildford. So, with the love of God in you, as the light of the world, how are you going to respond? I'm not trying to guilt you. Please don't think I'm trying to guilt you, because I covered it earlier. God doesn't want to force you. He doesn't want to guilt you. Our responses are to be freely given. But perhaps at the moment, as we're speaking, the Spirit's just convicting you a little bit.

0: how easy is it to do the kind of cursory prayer? Lord Jesus, cheers, amen. Ephesians 6:18 says, pray in the Spirit on all occasions with all kinds of prayers and requests. With this in mind, be alert and always keep on praying for the Lord's people. Why not, when you see somebody in need, take them into your heart, take them into your prayers, lift them up. Do we believe that prayer matters? Do we believe that it makes a difference? Then why do we not pray for people in need? And then the third one is Nehemiah's example. And it's about more than giving money. He's giving himself. He steps into a situation of difficulty. So why not give yourself to people? What does that look like? Maybe that's befriending, not just walking past, turning a blind eye when you see people on the street, or at hobbies, when I'm at football. This is a message for me too. This is not just for you guys. Want to introduce yourself. Care before you share. Offer to pray with them. Invite them to church. Be in their life. Walk alongside them. So as we go beyond words, we take our place in building the wall. We share the love of God through our actions, and we'll see Jesus reconciling people to himself. 27 people praying the prayer through the year. We'll see Jesus bringing them in. It's not social action. It's us partnering with the Holy Spirit in seeking out the lost and sharing a life-changing, divide-unifying, saving grace of Jesus.
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5: Hi, my name's Zoe Wickham and I'm from NGM. I really want to see that film, you say. It's the latest blockbuster to come out. Everyone is watching it and you want to go, but in your heart of hearts there's a battle because you know watching this film will flood you with images that compromise your beliefs. Ever felt like this? Proverbs 37 verse 4 says, "Guard your heart, for from it flows the wellspring of life." Watching what we read and what we consume through social media and television is so important. It all feeds our heart and therefore becomes what flows out on us. Today, I want to challenge you. What are you feeding your heart with? I encourage you, feed yourself with God's word today and let His truth be the fountain of life that flows from you.

The news at 2 o'clock this morning. We'll be here after I play this great song from Zoe Seller. And also, we're going to be heading into a promise. Yes, something that God wants you to know this Wednesday morning. I'll be here after 2 o'clock. But first, the news. And then I'll see you very shortly after that.

It's a powerful song, that CC Winans with Believe For It here on UCB 2. It's 6 minutes past two this Wednesday, the 19th of August. And this right now is a classic church song. We loved it when it first came out. It's Corey Ashbury with Reckless Love.

Still to come on the early morning show this Wednesday. We're going to have a God wants you to know moment, all about seasons, when you don't know what the next step is. That'll be here in a few moments' time. And later, we'll continue our Overcoming series, looking at temptation. So stay with us here on UCB2 for some great music, encouragement, and God's word as we make our way through these early hours. We

0: and Jennifer Marie with You Can Whisper. God wants you to know this Wednesday that you don't have to have everything figured out. That you don't have to have your whole life mapped out, no. You know, sometimes we put so much pressure on ourselves to know what comes next, where we're going, what we should do, how everything is going to work out. But God sees the whole picture when you can only see the next step. You can trust Him with the part of life that you don't understand yet. Proverbs tells us to trust in the Lord with all our hearts and lean not on our own understanding. So today, you don't need every answer. You just need to know the one who does, and just put one step in front of the other.
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4: Hi, I'm Simon Allaby from Turn the Page. Some years ago, I was driving to collect friends who were coming to stay when my car started making a horrible noise. I pulled into a petrol station and called my breakdown company. When the mechanic arrived, he couldn't find anything wrong. Somehow, I completed the journey. The next morning, I took the car to my local garage and explained the problem to them. The mechanic asked whether there was any oil in the engine, at which point I realised that I had no idea. A quick check of the dipstick rather embarrassingly revealed that there was no oil. Somehow, I had driven over 200 miles with a dry engine. The funny thing was, when I entered the petrol station to phone for help, I'd walked past a huge display of engine oil, just what I needed to solve the problem, but I didn't realise it. In a similar way, people who long for more to life than this walk past churches every day of the week, not realising that the Jesus worshipped there is the one who promises life, and life in all its fullness.

And that's what we love to do here at UCB 2, sing songs about Jesus. That's Olivia Lane. Coming up, we're going to be heading over to our Overcoming series, particularly looking at temptation tonight and reflecting on some encouraging words written in Psalm 118. And that will be here after a couple of songs, starting with this from Still Creek. It's Daily Bread.

Shannon Hills Worship with Every Season here in UCB 2. It's now time for our Overcoming series. And we're looking at overcoming temptation tonight. Psalm 118 verse 5 says, I cried to the Lord and he answered by setting me free. Roger Palms writes, when I go fishing, I use a variety of lures, but there's one they go for every time. Those fish have a weakness, and because I know it, I can catch them. Sometimes one will pull loose, ripping its skin, and go off to heal, but the scars will always be there. Sometimes you can pull away from Satan too, but not before a painful tearing causing scars that may remain for life. See, Satan's clever. He customizes his temptations to our particular weaknesses. Maybe you're not susceptible to gambling, but how about pride? Or you can't stand the taste of alcohol, but how about your appetite for gossip? It's Satan's oldest strategy, making sin look good. When Eve saw that the fruit was pleasing to the eye, she took some and ate it. By seducing Eve, Satan planned to get at her offspring. Wise up. The battle's over your future. It's over those who God plans to bless through you. But Eve's weakness didn't thwart God's plan. No, God had already appointed another seed. See, Eve gave birth to a son named Seth, who in turn fathered Enosh. With the birth of Enosh, we read that Eve's descendants began to call upon the name of the Lord. Breakthrough. Satan is defeated when you discover

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4: This is Andrew Palau. When we experience sorrows in this life, we should always remember God is compassionate and loving. We never want to forget that in this life, sin produces countless struggles and sorrows, and not everyone has the same amount of faith. Interesting. Some have a little bit of faith. Some have great faith. Regardless, we can count on God to keep all of His promises to us as believers. There are many additional truths in the Bible that give us encouragement. First, listen to this. Life on this earth is only temporal. James 4:14 says, "How do you know what your life will be like tomorrow? Your life, it is like the morning fog. It's here for a little while, and then it's gone." Here's another. God allows both the godly and the godless to experience trials, suffering, and pain in this life. And we see this in the lives of Ruth. We see it in the life of Job and Jeremiah and so many others. No, this world will not be free of suffering until the Lord makes everything new, the heavens new, the earth new. I very much look forward to those joys and the delights of heaven and the new earth. Think about it. Dwell on it. What about you? Will you do it today?

Brand new music from the Kingdom Fleet. That's called Nothing Is Impossible. In a couple of minutes, you'll be hearing from the news at 3 o'clock this morning. So please do take time to pray for the news stories that you hear. And do stick with me, because on the way, I've got music from Esther Sadar, Anthem Worship, and the band title. So don't go anywhere.

It's 6 minutes past three this Wednesday, the 19th of August. It's great to have your company with me. Becky Profit here with your early morning show until 5 o'clock. Coming up in 10 minutes time, we've got our second teaching of the morning from In Touch Ministries, but I'm going to play you a couple of songs first. I have a brand new song from John Stratton. It's called Praise the Lord.

0: It's now time to head over to In Touch Ministries as Dr. Charles Stanley brings us an encouraging sermon called The Gifts to the Church.
1: One of the primary problems in the Church of Jesus Christ today is that people have the wrong concept about their responsibility which God has given to the church. According to this passage of Scripture, you

0: there's no such thing in the Bible as a pew sitter.
1: The church is God's special group, enabled and equipped by Him to carry out His mission. Today on In Touch, the teaching ministry of Dr. Charles Stanley will continue the series helping us see how all believers are uniquely a people of God. In this session, we'll examine Ephesians 4 to see the wonderful gifts to the church.
0: Would you turn in your Bible, please, to Ephesians chapter 4? And we're continuing our series on the church, and today we're talking about the gifts of the Lord Jesus Christ to the church. And let's begin in verse 11, and he says, "And he gave to the church some as apostles, some as prophets, some as evangelists, and some as pastors and teachers." Now let me explain the gifts that we're talking about here. God has chosen to give to his whole body men who have a particular responsibility before God and to the whole body of Christ, which is his whole church, and that is churches everywhere. These men are men who have been called by God. They're not self-called. Their call had nothing to do with their experience, their education, their merit, or their promise. It is a divine, sovereign act on the part of God. It isn't the work of the church. It is the work of Almighty God himself. So we're talking about God called, God designated men given to the whole body. That's God's grace to his whole body for a specific purpose. Now, I want us to look at these men defined here in verse 11 and see exactly what he's saying, because there's a lot of misunderstanding going on today about those whom God has given to his body, beginning with the word apostle. He says he gave to the church some apostles. Now, the word apostle in the Greek is apostello, which means one who is sent. Of all the apostles, none had the ministry that the apostle Paul had, because not only was he given as a minister of authority in that early New Testament church, but likewise so much of his responsibility was establishing churches, building up the believers in those churches, and carrying on missionary work in his day. Paul and the other apostles were the divinely appointed authority by God to that local church. And so all over the New Testament world, the apostles were the authority of God to carry out the work of God in that church. And so the impact of that is that they were the authority. The second gift of the church, he says here, is the word prophets. Now, the word prophet means two things. It does not only mean telling the future, foretelling the future, but likewise it means simply telling forth the word of God. Now, in those days, of course, as the Old Testament prophets we had, likewise in the New Testament there were prophets, not only men but also women. You'll recall in the second chapter of Luke that Anna was a prophetess, a New Testament prophet, who saw the Lord Jesus Christ in his infancy. There were prophets who spoke forth the truth of the Word of God as well as foretold the future. Now, when the canon of Scripture was given and the New Testament was written, we have today all of the prophecy we need, and God's not going to give us any more prophecy that does not stem out of this book. Now, when you hear people today say, well, there are prophets today, and they'll name some great evangelist or someone that they know, and they'll say, he's a real prophet. If you mean by that he can talk about things that are going to come to pass, let me remind you of something. I want you to get these three words down, because there's a distinction in these three words, and this is where the confusion comes. The word revelation means truth given by God that could not be received any other way except God gave the truth. Inspiration is the work of the Holy Spirit in the life of the men to whom God gave his divine revelation, which is this book. The Spirit of God guided their minds as well as their hands as they wrote, with the background of their life and their personality, guiding them to write exactly what God would have them to write in order to give us the Word of God, to give us direction, guidance, and inspiration for our life. So revelation is the truth that God gave that could never have been known any other way. Inspiration is the work of the Holy Spirit in the life of the writer, whereby he was guided and guarded to write exactly what God said. Illumination is the work of the Holy Spirit in your life and my life, whereby he illumines our minds or gives us perception and discernment to understand the divinely given revelation, which was written by inspired writers.
2: So when somebody says, I have a revelation from God, what they mean is, I have an illumination to understand something. God is not going to give any more divine revelation than is given in this book. This is all we need. Can you name anything, any truth about God that the Church of Jesus Christ needs today that it has not already been given? So when somebody comes along and says, we have a new revelation from God, I want to tell you, friend, he may have an illumination. He has no revelation from God. It has all been given here. Here's what you'll notice. So when a man says he's a prophet, what he may mean is he's telling forth the future. But if it means foretelling the future things that man has never known, you can mark that down. We don't have any of those today. Third word, and that is evangelist. The word in the Greek evangelist, euangelion, is the very same word from which we get the word gospel. For example, he says in Mark chapter 16, he says, go ye into, therefore into all the world and preach the euangelion, that is the gospel. The very word evangelist is a different word. It's simply a word which says euangelistist, which is the same word as the gospel, but it is personified so that an evangelist is a man who is proclaiming the gospel of Jesus Christ and primarily with the end result of seeing people saved. Now, the two categories here are those that are temporary. Apostles and prophets were temporary. We have the word of God. We don't need that anymore. Now, evangelists, pastors, and teachers, some people would place the evangelist in the first category. I don't think you can argue that point. Don't think you can be dogmatic about that one. But evangelist here is not the kind of evangelist that most people think of today. This kind of an evangelist was one whose primary objective was preaching the gospel. He was an itinerant preacher, as they are today, going from fellowship to fellowship, church to church, preaching the gospel with the ultimate desire to see people saved. And there are men, both who are pastors and those who are not pastors, who seem to be gifted in that area in dealing with lost people that maybe some others will not have quite that bent toward their ministry. So that's what he's speaking of here in the area of evangelist. Then we come also to the other area of permanent gifts. And you'll recall here, he says, pastors and teachers. Each one of the others, he has said, prophets, apostles, evangelists. But now he says, pastors and teachers. This is the only time in the Bible the word pastor is used here. Usually the poimene, which is the Greek word, is interpreted to shepherd. So in this passage, what he means is this. The pastor in that day was the man who shepherded the flock, cared for the flock, directed the flock, governed the flock, guarded the flock, built up the flock, fed the flock, instructed the flock, reproved the flock, whatever it might be. He had a tremendous responsibility. So it's interesting that Paul said that man must not only be pastor, but he must be pastor and teacher because his responsibility, which we'll see in a few verses later here, included the instruction of those people in order to defend themselves against error, false teaching, and false doctrine. So according to the scripture, the Bible says that God has given to the whole body these men. What I want you to see here is not only has he given these men to the fellowship, but he says he gave this group of men for a very, very specific purpose. I want to divide this purpose into two categories so we'll understand it clearly and simply. And the first one is this. He says he gave these men. You have to start reading in verse 11. He gave some as apostles, some as prophets, some as evangelists, and some as pastors and teachers for. For what? For what purpose? For the equipping of the saints. That's you. Equipping of the saints unto the work of service to the building up of the body of Christ. Very clearly, he says, the purpose, the reason, the ministry of these gifted men is that they have a responsibility to the flock, to the fellowship, to the body, to the bride of Christ. Now, what is that? Well, let me show you something here. And that is that what he's doing here, he's linking these men, their gifts, and the gifts within the fellowship. He's linking that all to his love for the body. He didn't just save us and say, well, get along the best you can, but he has called men to the fellowship to do what? To do something very specific. Now, but listen to what he says in this passage, because here is one of the most misunderstood things that God ever said. He said he gave these men to the fellowship for the purpose of equipping the saints. That word in the Greek means to make the adjustment necessary and to adapt, which means, listen, Now watch this. Our responsibility is an equipping responsibility. Training you, teaching you, getting you in the Word of God, and building you up in your confidence in the truth of the Word. In order that you, listen, that you may carry out the work of the ministry. Now the first part, everybody likes. The second part, not many folks have ever comprehended. You know that he says that God has given those gifted men to the fellowship in order to train and equip and establish the people who sit in the pews Sunday after Sunday, that the folks who sit in the pews can carry out the Great Commission in the city, in the community, in the nation, and that by your life that you can affect the whole community in which you live and every influential position that you have. It is your responsibility to live out what you have been equipped with and trained by and established in week after week after week. Imagine the very idea of anybody saying, well, I'm going to church on Sunday. Do what? Going to church, sit and listen to hope at least to some kind of a halfway decent sermon. And then when they put the Bible on the shelf, when they get home, that's the end of that till next Sunday. Nothing could be further from the truth. And I want to tell you something, friend. One of the primary problems in the Church of Jesus Christ today is that people have the wrong concept about the men and their responsibility which God has given to the church. According to this passage of Scripture, you cannot afford to go to church, be equipped, be trained, be established, and sit around and do nothing because God says he sent those men, gifted those men, gave those men, equipped those men, that you may be equipped to carry out the work of God, which means there's no such thing in the Bible as a pew sitter. There's no age limit, minimum or maximum. You can't say, well, it's my experience, it's my education, it's my position. None of those things count. He says that God has sent those men to equip you to become the people God wants you to be. In the process of him making us what we ought to be, in the process of sharing the gospel of Jesus Christ. Listen, if everybody who sits on a pew in America from 11 to 12 every Sunday could grasp the meaning, the challenge, the responsibility, and the accountability of verse 12 through 16, I want to tell you something. God's great, mighty moving of the Holy Spirit would move into this nation and it'll absolutely shake the church. Why? Because all of a sudden, we'd start doing what God intended for us to do for 2,000 years. Now think about that. I mean all of your life. He says that's what you should have been doing. Now there are a lot of people who are hungry and starving to death spiritually. No doubt about that. A lot of folks who've never been equipped. A lot of folks who don't know how, and I understand that. But my friend, you cannot use that as an excuse. Amen? Amen. The body of Christ is the church for whom Jesus Christ gave his life. If I failed to build you up, you fail to carry out the ministry, and the body is not built up. What we have done is we have neglected that for which Jesus Christ died on the cross. The responsibility is clear. My friend, you have enough truth. You have enough light. You have been instructed. You have been equipped. You've been to Bible studies, prayer groups, you name it. You've had it. You've got it. And God wants you to pour out your life where you live with what you have, because that is your responsibility, God having equipped you and teaching you the truth of the Word of God. No one is immune. You can't say, well, I'm 65, so what? You ought to have more wisdom, more experience, more knowledge, and more understanding. You ought to have more to give. Somebody says, I'm 16. Praise the Lord. Then you're right in the heart of it, beginning to learn, pour out into somebody else's life everything that God begins to teach you, and you'll grow faster than all the rest of us. He says the responsibility is equipping of the saints that they can carry out the work of the ministry, that the whole body of Christ can be built up. Now, the truth is, we just have to make a decision if we're going to be obedient to God or not. Somebody says, well, I don't know where to serve. We can settle that real fast, because there is a place and something for everybody to do. That doesn't mean that everybody has to teach or preach or sing. But there is an area, there's something everyone can do in the body of the Lord Jesus Christ. All right, now look at verse 13. Until we all attain to the unity of the faith and of the knowledge of the Son of God, to a mature man, to the measure of the stature which belongs to the fullness of Christ. All right, here it is. Watch this. Here's what he said. Test yourself. First of all, if a body is growing and being built up as the body of Christ, they will be moving toward a unity of their faith. That does not mean that they will agree on every jot and tittle in the Bible, but it does mean they will have, for the most part, an agreement about what they believe the Bible teaches. And there'll be a unanimous consent on the doctrines of the Word of God. Does not mean that every single detail we would agree on. Secondly, and not only that, but moving deeper in our knowledge of the Son of God. If you are not growing in your understanding of who God is, what He's like, and how He works in the human heart, then something is missing in your life. Number three, that you are growing in your spiritual maturity, as he says here, to the measure of the stature which belongs to the fullness of Christ, that is, growing into being conformed to the likeness of Christ. That the more of Jesus Christ and his likeness is seen in you, there's more the evidence of Christ being conformed in your life. Then he says in number 14, as a result of all this, we are no longer to be children tossed here and there by waves and carried about by every wind of doctrine, by the trickery of men, by craftiness and deceitful scheming. What is he saying? Verse 14. Not only growing in our knowledge of who God is, deepening in our faith and maturing, but he says likewise established in what we believe. Look, as a result of this, no more longer to be children. We're not children who can understand the simplest verses of the Word of God, but enough of you have heard enough of the gospel that you can take the steak and the roast beef even when it's tough. You see, pablum, oatmeal, and strained spinach is for young believers, immature believers, but you're beyond that. He says one of the evidences that a body's being built up is they are established in the truth. Notice he says, by the trickery of men, by craftiness and deceitful scheming. That is, the body of Christ is being built up so that you can detect and discern the fine shades between error and truth. All right, keep moving. Verse 15. But speaking the truth in love, we are to grow up in all aspects into him who is the head, even the body. Now, what I think he's speaking of here when he says, speaking the truth in love, that is, we are to be speaking God's word boldly, but in the spirit of love. Not grabbing folks by the neck saying, don't you want to be saved? We don't have to do that. We have a gospel that's so appealing and a Christ that's so loving. All we have to do is just offer people the opportunity of giving Christ to them. Then if you'll notice, he says in verse 15, we're to grow up in all aspects. And that is that our life is balanced. Because you see, God doesn't want his believers out of balance. There are people today who are so out of balance in some areas. The only thing they want to talk about is Jesus Christ is coming again. They're so hepped up on Jesus Christ coming again, they're not worth anything to God right here now while they're here. Don't want to witness to anybody. Another group of people who are hung up on the gift. So I got to get this gift, that gift, the other gift. They're so out of balance. He says that one of the works of the ministry is to keep the body of Christ in balance. One of the evidence of spiritual maturity is that we are growing in all the aspects of our life, learning to pray, learning the word, learning to give, learning to trust, learning to share our faith, learning to love, learning to build relationships. God wants to grow us up totally. Notice, if you will, in verse 16. From whom the whole body, being fitted and held together by that which every joint supplies, according to the proper working of each individual part, causing the growth of the body for the building up of itself in love. What is he saying? He's saying three things here primarily. From whom the whole body, being fitted and held together by that which every joint supplies. That is, listen. Our body is growing up when, you see, each individual has something to contribute. I'm talking about prayer. I'm talking about service in some physical form or whatever it might be. There's lots of ways to serve. He says, now, one of the evidences that a body is being built up is that everybody assumes responsibility and is contributing to the body. The second thing here, he says, fitted and held together by that which every joint supplies according to the proper working of each individual part. That is that we are fulfilling our responsibility and making our contribution based on the principles of the Word of God. So that each one of us has a contribution to make to each other as the body of Christ is built up. And the last thing he says here is, causing the growth or causes the growth of the body for the building up of itself in love. And that is, all of us need to see ourselves as a part of this great body of people who love the Lord Jesus Christ, who are learning to love each other and seeing ourselves as a vital part of that in order for God to build up his body. So you see, he says, as we all grow, each one finding his place, growing up in balance. What does God do? God Almighty is glorified. The church becomes stronger. Its witness becomes stronger. And the people of God become hilariously excited about Jesus Christ, liberated in him and free to enjoy being a child of God. And I want to encourage you to find that local body of people who love the Lord Jesus Christ, the man who preaches the word, get under his teaching, get under the word of God, and get your life into that body, making the contribution God wants you to make. And my friend, your life is going to be more valuable to somebody somewhere in the body of Christ if you'll become involved. He says, my responsibility to equip, your responsibility to carry out the ministry. The body's built up. The glory of God reigns. People are saved. Lives are blessed. And the church of Jesus Christ marches forth in victory into a world of darkness that needs to know Christ, who is its only hope of life hereafter. Hallelujah for being a believer. Amen. Hallelujah for being a part of the body of Christ and for having the privilege of sharing him with somebody, anybody, and everybody who will listen.
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2: And listen, there's something that comes to this city about every 3 months, some new idea, some new thing coming through, just like every big city. And there are a lot of folks who say, oh, something new. Got to get onto this. Have you heard about this? Have you heard about that? I'm going to tell you something. When all the isms and the wasms have died, you know what? The folks who are going to be rooted and grounded in the Word of God are going to be the folks who stand right where they've always stood, resting, standing solid on this book. It is the only thing to stand on. Everybody's got something new that does what? Appeals to the curiosity. I'm going to give you a new insight. I'm going to give you this. I'm going to give you that. If you'll stick around, friend, God will teach all of us new insights, but not things that whet the appetite of curiosity to lead us away from the body of Christ, but rather to dig us in deeper.
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0: Anthem Worship with Here to Stay this Wednesday morning. Becky Profit here with your early morning show. And just before I played you that song, you heard from In Touch Ministries and the late Dr. Charles Stanley as he brought us a sermon called The Gifts to the Church. And if you find yourself sort of stumbling in halfway through a sermon, don't worry, you can go back and listen again via the UCB Player app. And more importantly, join us back at 3:15 tomorrow morning as we hear another great word from Dr. Charles Stanley. Like I say, tomorrow at 3:15.
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1: Hello, my name is Rob MacFarlane from MacFarlaneMinistries.com. John chapter 3 verse 16 says, "For God so loved the world that he gave his one and only Son, that whoever believes in him shall not perish but have eternal life." This verse is the heart of the gospel. God loves you so much that he sent Jesus to die for your sins, so that you could have a relationship with him and the promise of eternal life. Salvation is not something we earn, it's a gift we receive by faith. It's freely given to us out of God's immense love. Have you accepted this gift of salvation? If not, today is the perfect time to open your heart to Jesus and embrace the incredible life that he offers you.

The news at 4 o'clock this morning will be here in just a moment. And after that, there's going to be more music, more encouragement, and more of God's word on the way. So stick with us here on UCB2.

Darling Chegg with Here I Am, Send Me. Becky Proffitt here with your early morning show. It's great to have you here with me. And this right now is a brand new song from Ryan Kennedy. It's called Be Mine.

Still to come on your early morning show here on UCB2. In a little while, we'll have our early morning reflection, looking at a powerful reminder from Isaiah 43. We're also going to be taking a little trip around the UK, discovering some beautiful hidden gems that you might not have heard of yet, including ancient Roman sites and a rather unusual Welsh village. So do stick around for that. Also later, we'll be hearing from the UCB Word for Today. But right now, I'm going to play you this from Lincoln Brewster. It's called If Not for Christ. Countless.

0: It's now time for our early morning reflection this Wednesday, and we're reflecting on Isaiah 43, verses 18 to 19. For I am about to do something new. See, I have already begun. Do you not see it? Sometimes we become so focused on what God has done before that we struggle to recognise what He is doing now. We remember the old victories, the old seasons, the way that things used to be. And there's nothing wrong with remembering God's faithfulness. But this verse reminds us that God isn't limited to repeating yesterday. No, He says, I am about to do something new. So maybe this Wednesday feels ordinary so far. Maybe you can't see anything changing. But God can be working before there is anything visible to you. Don't assume that God is finished simply because you can't see what He's doing yet. Ask Him to open up your eyes to the new things He may have already begun doing.
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4: 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What began with a simple vision and a handful of people willing to trust God has grown into a ministry reaching millions across the UK and beyond. It's a story of faith in action, of lives changed, of ordinary people stepping forward even when the path wasn't clear. But this is not just a story about the past. It's a reminder that God is still at work today, still speaking, still moving, and still inviting people to play their part. You can order your copy of This Is Our Story at ucb.co.uk/our story.
5: Hi, Andy Elms here from Family Church and greatbiglife.co.uk. We all know that in Acts 1 verse 8 it says you shall receive power when the Holy Spirit comes upon you to be witnesses. Isn't that wonderful news that God empowers us to be the witnesses and soul winners that He calls us to be? You see, it's not about our ability, it's about our availability. When we stand up and say, Lord, I hear the harvest calling, I will be a soul winner for you. He then gives us the ability, the power, the force to be the soul winner He's called us to be. We need to understand that the primary purpose of the giving of the Holy Spirit was for us to be witnesses. It's great that we experience Him in meetings and in services, but let's never forget the primary purpose of the giving of the Holy Spirit, that we would be witnesses for Him in the harvest fields He's sending us into. God bless.

Matt Redmond with David Funk with Lamb of God here on UCB2 this morning. Now, do you fancy discovering somewhere a little different this summer? Well, a new list from the Mirror newspaper has picked out a few of the UK's best hidden gems, places that might not be on your usual holiday list, but are definitely worth discovering. Now, on this list, there's everything from ancient ruins to one-of-a-kind villages and some seriously beautiful and fascinating places in between. But I'll pick just a few out for you. So one of the places it says we should visit is Vindolanda. Vindolanda? I think I've said that right. In Northumberland, which is an incredible Roman archaeological site near Hadrian's Wall. Who remembers doing that project in primary school? Because I do. It took me ages to get it. It's the biggest wall. Hadrian's Wall. Go and Google it. It's a very, very long and very big wall. Anyway, well done to those who got that joke. Anyway, next one is Castlecombe in Wiltshire, a beautiful historic village, often described as one of England's prettiest village. Yeah, so there you go. Go and check that out. Or you've got Dean Village in Edinburgh in Scotland, a picturesque former milling village tucked away just outside the city centre. I'm going to say one more. Is it Port Merion Village in Wales, Gwynedd, Wales? And this looks amazing because it's like an Italian-inspired village, famous for its unusual architecture and just beautiful settings. So there you go, a few places for you to try. So if you're thinking about a day trip or a little trip in the UK before the summer disappears, well, it might be worth just looking beyond the obvious tourist spots because there are some real hidden gems waiting to be found right here in the UK.

0: It's time to hear from the UCB word for today, this Wednesday, the 19th of August. And we're reflecting on the words in 2 Corinthians 10, verse 4, which read, "The weapons of our warfare are not carnal, but mighty in God."
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2: The word for today is, you can conquer your hang-ups. In 2 Corinthians chapter 10 and verse 4 we read, "The weapons of our warfare are not carnal, but mighty in God." Today's problem is not necessarily tomorrow's problem. Don't incarcerate yourself by assuming it is. Resist self-labelling. I'm just a worrier. Gossip is my weakness. My dad was a drinker. I guess I'll carry on the tradition. Stop that. These words create alliances with the devil. They grant him access to your spirit. It's not God's will that you live a defeated, unhappy life. Turn a deaf ear to the old voices and make new choices. Psalm 16 verse 6 says, "The lines have fallen to me in pleasant places. Yes, I have a good inheritance." Live out of your inheritance, not your circumstances. God has already promised you victory and provided you with weapons for the fight.

victory is to keep God center stage in your life, using the weapons of worship, scripture, and prayer. Employ every tool God offers, scripture, memorization, and petition. Turn off the TV and open the Bible more. Worry less and pray more. You can conquer your hang-ups by drawing daily on the presence of God. And that's the word for today on UCB.

0: Elevation Worship with I Will Look Up. It's going to be a great Wednesday here on UCB2, made even better because from 7pm tonight, you'll be hearing our very lovely Ethel Medavenue as she brings you the Gospel Rhythm Show. Yes, Jesse Dixon with Born Again will be one of the songs that you will hear from Ethel as she brings you some toe-stepping tunes. I just love the feel of gospel music. And if you love the feel of gospel music, then like I say, do join us here tonight on UCB2 from 7pm with Gospel Rhythms with Ethel Medavenue.
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5: 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Genesis 26 tells the incredible story of famine striking the land, Isaac planting seeds and harvesting 100 times more than he planted. Jealousy makes you nasty, so the people around him fill up his wells with dirt. But ultimately, Isaac digs another well and calls it Rehoboth, which means open space. It doesn't make sense in a time of famine to sow and reap 100-fold and be brought into a spacious place. But Isaiah 32 verse 20 reminds us, the Lord will greatly bless his people. Wherever they plant seeds, bountiful crops will spring up. Perhaps you find yourself in a time of famine. You feel you have no seeds to sow and your life seems to make zero difference in this big, busy world. Yet every small or secret act of kindness is seed in the ground. Galatians 6 verse 7 says, no one makes a fool of God. What a person plants, he will harvest. Don't give up. Keep sowing those seeds. In time, you'll reap.

Josh Baldwin with Thank You, Jesus. And I want to thank you for allowing me to journey through these early hours with you. It's time for me to say goodbye now. Samuel Ball will be here after the news at 5 o'clock. And remember, whatever today brings, make the most of it. It's a brand new day and God has already gone ahead. Have a great Wednesday and I'll see you soon.

0: hope that we are ready. Because this garden is going to grow. I love the idea, the thought and the imagery of God being this gardener. Love that. I really do love that. It's a beautiful, wonderful thought. Because God always is pruning, sorting, caring, tending to us. And I hope that we are ready, because this garden's going to grow. Amen. Well, it's lovely to have your company here on Breakfast. Still to come, music from House Fires, a group called Jacob Mates. And then, it sounds like some superheroes, but I don't think it is. The title for our prayerful devotional, Stillwaters, at 5:30 is Freedom Fighters. More on that next.
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4: Hi, this is Craig Denham from Love Church Scotland. Do you struggle to share your faith with people? Yep, me too. Then I noticed this verse in the Bible, 1 Peter 3:15. Sanctify Christ as Lord in your heart, always being ready to make a defense to everyone who asks you to give an account for the hope that is in you. People love to hear about hope. One of the most overlooked pathways to spiritual growth is the practice of consistently and intentionally sharing our hope with others. No wonder the Bible says how lovely on the mountains are the feet of him who brings good news. J.C. Ryle once said, tell the young, tell the poor, tell the aged, tell the ignorant, tell the dying, tell the sick, tell them all about Christ. How lovely on the mountains are the feet of them who bring good news.

Lord, thank you. A beautiful personal reminder that you are for us. You will never fail us. You're always with us. Wholly reliant. Gracious God, we once again reaffirm our lives to you. Thank you for this day. Thank you for this moment. Lord, today, may you use it for your glory. May we hear from you. May we enjoy your company. May we enjoy your presence. Help us to stay focused. Thank you for your promises.

0: Yes, Lord, it's all about you. It's all about you, Jesus. UCB2, the home of hope and worship, is all about Jesus. Yep, it's all about you, Lord. Well, let's find out more as we take a walk by those still waters. And today, we're looking at the subject of freedom.
1: Hello, and welcome to Still Waters. In 1 Thessalonians 5, it says, "Always be joyful, pray continually, and give thanks whatever happens. This is what God wants for you in Christ Jesus." Who do I know in my life that I can commend? Whatever their vocation, help me to choose respect. Everybody has talents, so help me to recognize them. It is hard sometimes to understand the views of others, but you, Jesus, always meet people where they're at. Help me to do the same. Like Jesus, may I always serve from a place of assurance, not hate. Help me to cultivate his heart. I want my heart to be open to you. Help me to share your passion for your people. Who else is as faithful as you are? These stories within Scripture are true. Jesus, you really did embody compassion.

Now, I don't know if you learnt it when you were little, or maybe you are still learning it. Maybe you can recall it. Our Father, who art in heaven, hallowed be thy name. Thy kingdom come, thy will be done on earth as it is in heaven. Give us this day our daily bread, and forgive us our sins, as we forgive those who sin against us. And lead us not into temptation, but deliver us from evil. For thine is the kingdom and the power and the glory forever and ever. Amen. I love that prayer. And it was wonderful to listen to it through music. Jamie Jangoshian with Selah. Well, here at the Home of Hope and Worship, we love to kickstart your day with worship and praise. So let's join Woodlands Worship as we give all our praise back to God.

Well, I'd love to play a new song for you now, and a new artist, not only new song, but new artist, added to our playlist for the month of August, Izzy Marcille. And this is Your Love Never Lets Go. And if you want to experience love today, experience God.

Yes, Lord, your hand is strong to deliver. Some great encouragement to start our 6 o'clock hour. Good morning and welcome to Wednesday's Breakfast Programme. My name is Samuel. I hope you're in the mood for some more singing, particularly with our next song that, well, sings or talks about that. It'll all make sense very soon. We're going to get into God's Word in about 10 minutes' time, so if you've got your Bible there, why not reach for it? Look for Psalm 119 and verse 10. Psalm 119 and verse 10. That's the verse we're going to read. Also, we'll have music from Mountaintops and Southeast Worship, all to look forward to. But as I've mentioned, we've got some singing to do. Let's sing with all our heart.

As our God is so good, he deserves all our praise. So today, we can sing with all our hearts because he calls us friend. Now, if you missed it on yesterday's program, I gave you the details of how you can get involved with our prayer breakthrough hour tomorrow. We would love to pray for you. We believe in the power of prayer. We believe in a God who certainly can answer prayer. And that is why each and every week we dedicate an hour to praying for you. This week, Lydia is looking after afternoons, and she's going to be joined by Sammy Jordan, director of the Hive Network, tomorrow between 1 and 2. So if you want to get in touch, the ways you can do so, you can email breakthrough@ucb.co.uk or make your request online, ucb.co.uk/breakthrough.

0: You're listening to UCBT Breakfast. It is Wednesday. It is time to get into God's Word. So let's read this morning from Psalm 119 and verse 10. I seek you with all my heart. Do not let me stray from your commands. Lord, help us to be on the right track today. Help us to stay focused to you. And if we trust you to lead, help us to trust you with our whole heart and to seek you with a whole heart. Lord, may it be more than words. May it be a reality in our lives today. Amen.
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1: Hi, my name's Paul Lloyd. I'm from Victory Outreach Manchester. I was addicted to heroin for 10 years, and I was told many times, once a junkie, always a junkie. And I believed it for years because I was lost and I didn't know any better. Until one day, Jesus found me in my mess. He showed me a new reality. And because of that, I have this message. Jesus can transform anyone. Please understand, though, there's no magic bullet. It takes time and willingness to follow him through tough times as well as good times. It's a bit like the story of how a caterpillar transforms into a butterfly. It takes the old to be dismantled so that the new can be birthed. All you have to do is give Jesus your wrongs, and in return, he'll give you his rights. Your past can be covered and your real future uncovered.

Right, we're not too far away from 6:30 already. James Morris doing the honours this morning with your news headlines. Still to come, I'm going to be playing you some Seven Hills Worship. And if you love Keith and Kristen Getty's music, ooh, you're in for a treat.

0: UCB News headlines at 6:30. I'm James Morris. A couple and their teenage daughter have died after getting into difficulty in the sea off Shoreham on the Sussex coast. A younger girl from the same family is critical in hospital. The Queen's spoken about how hard it was to visit a cancer centre when King Charles's own diagnosis remained a secret. Camilla says spending time at a Maggie's unit in 2024, just days before His Majesty told the public about his condition, made her realise the importance of receiving support. The Prime Minister hopes to help rough sleepers in England get into accommodation by Christmas. Andy Burnham wants to repeat the efforts last seen during the COVID-19 pandemic when homeless people were given shelter. And children's lungs are getting healthier and growing better in London since the introduction of the ultra-low emission zone. Scientists at Queen Mary University say a reduction in air pollution is linked to better lung health. That's the latest UCB News headlines. Your next update in half an hour.
1: James, thank you very much for the update. Well, good morning and welcome to breakfast. Let's take a look at today's weather, where rain will soon clear from the far southeast of England, whilst gradually easing across northern Scotland. Otherwise, it's going to be a day of sunshine and showers. Showers locally heavy, especially in the north, with hail and thunder possible, and generally cooler than of late, with temperatures this morning lows of 14 to highs of 20 degrees Celsius.

0: Seven Hills Worship here on your breakfast program. Good morning and welcome. If you are just waking up, you are an official member of the Hubba 6 Alarm Clock Club. Yes, big stretch. Yawn and stretch and try to come to life. Sounds like a song, doesn't it? Well, what have we got coming up? Well, actually, we're going to be talking about the Disasters Emergency Committee, perhaps best known as DEC, because Sir Stephen Fry is among the stars paying tribute as it marks 60 years of broadcast appeals. More on that next.
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9: Hi, my name is Nicola Neal and I'm the CEO of Every Life International. Now, if I was an amazing cook, and just to be clear, I'm definitely not. But if I was an amazing cook and I wanted you to know just how amazing a cook I was, the best way for me to do that is to give you some of my food to taste, right? I think sometimes as the church, with all of our best intentions, in order for it to work, has to be big and fancy and impressive. I wonder if we need to stop spending so much of our time, energy, money, and resources trying to entice people into our buildings and work on getting better at going outside of them

Keith and Kristen Getty, known these days as Getty Music, which kind of, makes my job a whole lot easier. That has to be said. But yeah, Keith and Kristen with a wonderful, beautiful song. With Michael W. Smith, actually, with Christ Our Hope in Life and Death. And the aforementioned Michael W. Smith currently in the country. Yes, in fact, yesterday he spent some time with ex-Delirious guitar man Stu G. Yes, I saw them on Instagram doing some music together. So very, very excited. I don't know what they're up to, but I'm loving it. I'm loving it. Brilliant stuff.

6 in response to an earthquake in Varto in Turkey. And in that time, there has been 80 appeals, which doesn't actually, in the grand scheme of things, seem a lot. But in those, throughout those 80 appeals, £2.5 billion has been raised. Incredible. We are a very generous nation indeed. So yeah, 60 years of the DEC, those broadcast appeals, we still see them. Of course, they bring, you know, certain imagery that is very often, you know, very harrowing. And, you know, they inform you, of course. That's kind of the point of it, isn't it? This is what's happening. This is what's needed. And, you know, sometimes we need that. So, yeah. As they, I don't know if the word celebrating is quite the term, but as they are commemorating 60 years of those broadcast appeals, we say thank you for the DEC and all they do.

Phil Wickham. Song of the Saints here on UCB2. A very, very good morning. The time is 10 to 7. Few tracks still to squeeze in between now and the news at 7 with James. What about RMC Worship? Well, they are a collective that we added not too long ago. And this is a song that reminds us about the name of Jesus. Do you know there is no higher name? True, true enough.

So whatever breakfast you're tucking into this morning, we've got some wonderful worship and praise for you to tuck into after 7 o'clock. Athe music, elevation rhythm, new song, all still to come. And then asking the question, apart from maybe your breakfast this morning, what is fueling you? What is fueling you? Perhaps what is fueling your faith as we speak this very moment? Got a wonderful quote that I hope is going to inspire you this morning. We'll also be playing bits of the hits. I've got the clip right today. Yes, I've checked it. It's been verified and sorted. Bit of a calamity yesterday. Such as live radio, it happens. James Morris, though, has your news headlines next, which certainly won't be a calamity. But take us there. It's C3 Worship.

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1: UCB News at 7 o'clock. I'm James Morris. A couple and their teenage daughter have died after getting into difficulty in the sea off the Sussex coast. A younger girl from the same family was also taken from the water offshore and by sea and is in a critical condition in hospital. The Queen has spoken for the first time about how hard she found public duties after learning about the King's diagnosis of an undisclosed form of cancer in 2024. Meanwhile, a study shows some prostate cancers can be diagnosed without the need for an invasive biopsy. Experts from University College London Hospital say for some men, the disease can be detected through an MRI scan alone with a degree of certainty. In some hospitals, those with suspected cancer will be referred straight for a biopsy. Dr. Matthew Hopps from Prostate Cancer UK says there's more work to do.
2: This is an initial bit of work, and I think it shows that there's something exciting to look at here. There's a lot more work that we need to do to understand how that will work in practice and just to make sure that we can deliver on that initial excitement.
1: Every rough sleeper in England's being promised accommodation by Christmas. The government's pledging over £100 million with an estimated 4,500 people sleeping rough on a single night. Shelters calling it a game changer, but the Tories say the government hasn't explained how it'll be delivered. And London's ultra-low emission zones being linked to improved lung growth in children. The daily ULEZ charge of £12.50 was introduced in 2019 before being expanded across the entire city for drivers with more polluting vehicles. London Mayor Sir Sadiq Khan says the research by scientists at Queen Mary University proves he was right to push forward with the controversial scheme. These people gave their reaction to its expansion back in 2023.
3: There's enough going on at the moment with the cost of living and prices, and it's just not fair.
4: I don't think that's the way to do it. I don't think it'll make any difference because people have to go about their business.
5: It's always hitting the man in the street, isn't it? And we've all got enough to pay out at the moment.
1: That's the latest UCB News. Your next update in half an hour.
6: James, thank you very much indeed. Well, a warm welcome to you. Welcome to breakfast. It's Wednesday, the 19th of August. My name is Samuel. As we always do, let's start by taking a look at today's weather. Well, rain will soon clear from the far southeast of England, whilst gradually easing across northern Scotland. But otherwise, it's going to be a day of sunshine and showers. Those showers are going to be locally heavy, especially in the north, where hail and thunder is possible, and generally cooler than of late, with temperatures this morning lows of 14 to highs of 20. Degrees Celsius.
7: From the Bible. Heal me, Lord, and I will be healed. Save me, and I will be saved. For you are the one I praise. Jeremiah chapter 17, verse 14.

0: Cafe Music and Kane. Yes, a familiar group in there, of course. Famous on our playlist for the song I'm So Blessed. Well, there we go. What a start to our 7 o'clock hour. Time is flying by this morning. Thank you so much for your company. My name is Samuel, waking you up with praise, worship, and good news. We certainly like those. Now, do you have any hang-ups? Any things in your life that just, those things that little niggle things, you just go, I need to sort that out, or, problems, those little things that are on our minds daily. Well, 2 Corinthians chapter 10 and verse 4 reminds us that the weapons of our warfare are not carnal, but mighty in God. And today we can conquer our hang-ups. And that's exactly what we're going to unpack in our Word for Today, next.
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3: Hi, my name's Rob Wall, and I'm a speaker, writer, and coach. A mentor of mine recently said, "Show and tell works, and when it doesn't work, it shows." He went on to quote a well-known author who said, "Be so good, they can't ignore you." At first, when I heard that, I thought, is that really kingdom? But what he meant by that is, it's not enough for us just to claim we're living for God. We're to grow and develop our gifts that he's deposited so that we can show the glory of God to the world. I found private development will always come before public display. Before David fought Goliath, he fought a lion and a bear. And though he picked up 5 smooth stones from the brook, he only used 1. And that would have taken dedication, time, and practice. So think about your gifts, think about where you've been placed, and it's no longer about good marketing or good branding or self-promotion. It's about being dedicated and committed to what God's called you to do and to use

0: Well, let's have a think about that. Oh, absolutely. It is amazing. Yep, it is amazing. At the cross, you cleared my name. Isn't that amazing? A wonderful take, actually, there from Elevation Rhythm and Josiah Queen, encouraging us in praise and worship this morning. If you are just joining us, welcome to Wednesday's Breakfast Programme. My name is Samuel. Thank you, especially you, for joining us today. Right, it is the 19th of August. I've got my paper copy of the Word for today. Let's have a look. Oh, yes. Oh, here we are. Well, 2 Corinthians chapter 10 and verse 4 is today's scripture reference. Here's Abby with more.
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2: The word for today is you can conquer your hang-ups. In 2 Corinthians chapter 10 and verse 4 we read, the weapons of our warfare are not carnal but mighty in God. Today's problem is not necessarily tomorrow's problem. Don't incarcerate yourself by assuming it is. Resist self-labelling. I'm just a worrier. Gossip is my weakness. My dad was a drinker. I guess I'll carry on the tradition. Stop that. These words create alliances with the devil. They grant him access to your spirit. It's not God's will that you live a defeated, unhappy life. Turn a deaf ear to the old voices and make new choices. Psalm 16 verse 6 says, the lines have fallen to me in pleasant places. Yes, I have a good inheritance. Live out of your inheritance, not your circumstances. God has already promised you victory and provided you with weapons for the fight. Though we walk in the flesh, we do not war according to the flesh. For the weapons of our warfare are not carnal, but mighty in God for pulling down strongholds. 2 Corinthians 10 verses 3 and 4. How did Joshua conquer Jericho? By using God's strategy. Take up the Ark of the Covenant and let seven priests bear seven trumpets of ram's horns before the Ark of the Lord. Joshua 6 verse 6. The Ark of the Covenant was the symbol of God's presence. Joshua placed it in the middle of the procession. Every activity orbited around God. The secret of victory is to keep God center stage in your life, using the weapons of worship, scripture, and prayer. Employ every tool God offers, scripture, memorization, and petition. Turn off the TV and open the Bible more. Worry less and pray more. You can conquer your hang-ups by drawing daily on the presence of God. And that's the word for today on UCB.

Love, indeed, is stronger. And you know, the God is love, so God is stronger too. It all makes sense. It all comes together. That's new song here on UCBT. Good morning. Welcome to Wednesday Breakfast. Right, it is time to talk about fuel. Now, it might be that, you know, whatever's in your breakfast bowl this morning or bit of muesli you're having or morning coffee, tea, whatever it might be, that's fueling you for the next, I don't know, hour, couple of hours. But then you're going to need some 11sies, aren't you? And then you need lunch, and then you need a little snack, and then you need dinner. We often think about fueling as in that gets us through the day, the energy that we need. But what about our lives in general? What about our faith life? I read a quote recently that got me thinking. It's from Steve Marabulli. Great name. And Steve says, if you fuel your journey on the opinions of others, you're going to run out of gas. What do you reckon? If you fuel your journey on the opinions of others, you're going to run out of gas. Do we listen to what people say about us, their opinions, their judgments, or do we listen to what God says about us? That you are loved. That you are fearfully and wonderfully made. Sometimes it is great to hear from others, their honesty, but ultimately, what is fueling your life? What is fueling your faith? Listen to what God says. Listen to what God breathe into your very soul, that you are seen, you are known, you are loved. So as much as your breakfast is great this morning, and that's going to fuel you to get through your commute or to kickstart your day, let's focus our attention on what God is saying, because that's the fuel that's going to get us through every journey.

recorded live at Spring Harvest, what I'd call Butlin's Worship. Elam Sound, be praised. Right, not too far away from 7:30. If that is a time where maybe you need to get out the house, or maybe, oh yes, yep, 7:30 is on the way. In fact, it's 4 minutes away. All right. So if you need to do something at 7:30, give someone a call, get ready for work, take the toast out, the toaster, whatever it might be. We are 4 minutes away. Well, less than that now. So I'm going to play you a great song to take us up to our news headlines. A bit of Lee Nash, Come Thou Fount of Every Blessing. So if you know it, sing along.

0: UCB News headlines at 7:30. I'm James Morris. The rate at which prices are rising jumped to 2.9% in July, up from 2.6% the month before. Housing and housing costs made the biggest impact on the increase. It comes on the back of a 13% hike in Ofgem's energy price cap last month. Meanwhile, Andy Burnham says responsibility for boosting the economy will be shifted out of London to No. 10 North. The PM suggests the Treasury would still focus on controlling the public finances in Westminster. A couple and their teenage daughter have died after getting into difficulty off the Sussex coast. A young girl, also from the same family, is in a critical condition. And a British millionaire has committed to fund legal representation for Christian street preachers who face police action. The pledge comes amid several recent cases of hate crime charges being brought against outdoors evangelists throughout the UK. That's the latest UCB News headlines.
1: James, thank you very much for the update. Well, good morning and welcome to breakfast. Let's take a look at today's weather, where rain will soon clear from the far southeast of England, whilst gradually easing across northern Scotland. Otherwise, it's going to be a day of sunshine and showers. Showers locally heavy, especially in the north, with hail and thunder possible, and generally cooler than of late, with temperatures this morning lows of 14 to highs of 20 degrees Celsius.

Ren Collective here on UCB2. Good morning. Hope you're doing all right. Do you know what? I was on telly last night. I was on TV. The TV, yeah. It was a little while ago, not too far away from him. There's an antiques, I call it an antiques world, because it is. Emporium after emporium, and if you love your antiques and knicky-knack shops and sometimes junk, like me, then you'd love it. There's a place called Dagfields. And at Dagfields, the comedian Johnny Vegas has set up a little pop-up shop. It's part of a television program that he's filming. He's an antiques dealer now. But I thought, you know what, I'd love to meet him. But I want to go and see this shop, see what he's selling. So the day I went to his shop, all the TV crew were there, all the cameras, and it was like a big Hollywood production. It was fantastic. I love anything media, that kind of way. So we were all told to kind of wait outside, and then once the TV crew were ready, we could go in. And they said, look, it's a shop, just shop normally. There's cameras everywhere, so if you do go in, you know, you might be on television. But if you see something, you know, just come and buy it. So I bought a clock, a Coca-Cola clock. I love my Coca-Cola kind of collectibles. So yeah, bought this clock, got to meet Johnny Vegas. It was fantastic. I don't know if I'll ever make it onto the television, but last night I made the cut. I was there buying the clock. It was fantastic. So it's brilliant. There I was, and it was just after England played the World Cup. It was all the World Cup fever. So I was wearing my England football shirt, which I haven't worn since, actually, since we got knocked out. Never mind. But yeah, have you ever been on telly? Have you ever been on TV? It's quite exciting when you see yourself on TV. That's me. Look. Yeah, maybe it's just me, I don't know. Anyway, let's move on. We're going to catch up with some news next after music from Bright City. This is Broken Hallelujah.

0: Bright City with Broken Hallelujah. Morning to Rebecca. I've just seen the sign for Dagfields. Have you? Oh, you got to pop in. Actually, they're not open until later. But yeah, one of my absolute favourite places to go. Just brilliant. Just junk as far as the eye can see. Well, it's not junk to me, but it might be to other people. But yeah, Rebecca, thanks for that message. And also thank you to Amita. Thank you so much for your message. And that blanket that you've done is absolutely fantastic. Last night, you were listening to Southern Gospel, where you said every song I felt, it just felt just for me. Just brilliant. And thank you so much for that picture you sent. And you say, school starts tomorrow. Spare a thought for us teachers. Oh. Gosh, you must be a bit more north than here, because we're certainly not ready for school to go back yet. But yeah, bless you guys. Praying it'll be a really, really good term. And yeah, keep on with those blankets. You're doing a great job. They look absolutely fantastic.
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0: It is, and it is time to catch up with some news in focus this morning. A British millionaire is committed to fund legal representation for Christian street preachers who face police action. Businessman Samuel Lead says he's outraged and shocked to see people arrested for preaching in a Christian country. It comes amid several recent cases of evangelists being arrested on hate crime charges throughout the UK. Well, UCB News reporter Peter Wooding asked John Edwards of Walking Free Ministries to give his response to Mr. Leeds' pledge.
2: Well, I think it's admirable that Mr. Samuel Leeds is willing to step forward and put his money where his mouth is. I think it's really needed at the moment, Peter. I think that it's an honourable thing that he's doing. I think his motives are pure, I think. And I think we need to stand up for Christianity at this time in society, because there are a lot of double standards happening. And I'm delighted personally that he is. My friend, Stephen Mayall, was one of the guys who was arrested. And I've been talking with Stephen a few times. Stephen is a lovely man of God. He sings on the streets. He preaches the gospel on the streets. He just loves people. But he got arrested a few weeks ago.

0: And with 100%, but some of the people I see in the streets these days are unnecessarily offensive. They just need to work on that and maybe get a bit of training on how to communicate well on the streets. We have a responsibility to preach the gospel well, that the love of God, the grace of God is explained properly.
1: And what's your thoughts on the police response? Is it often a misunderstanding of what hate crime law is, where if someone is offended by someone reading from the Bible and then they arrest them, is there a sort of misunderstanding of the law from the police perspective?
0: I agree with Mr. Samuel Leeds as well. He said, like, if we were to go to a country with a different religion, like a Muslim country or Hindu or whatever, if we were to go there, we would respect their religion and we wouldn't be preaching against it and so on. And I think that in this country, I think that we're standing up for Christianity. We're a Christian nation still in the UK and in Ireland. We're a Christian nation and we should be able to stand up for free speech and speak boldly and publicly and with the love of God in our hearts, proclaim the gospel of our Lord and Savior, Jesus Christ. And that's what we do. And I think that there's been an overreach by the arm of the law. I think that they've come in too hard. I think they are being oversensitive with DEI, diversity, equity, and inclusivity. I think that they're coming in. I think this is motivating them to be a bit overreaching with stopping Christians from preaching the gospel.
2: The voice there of John Edwards of Walking Free Ministries. A gentleman I have actually interviewed before. I was telling Matt only a couple of weeks ago on air that I interviewed John Edwards. He spoke about radical evangelism. The only radio interview I have ever done, and I think will ever do, with someone in a coffin underground. Yeah, he'd made this coffin. He was doing stuff for his ministry. And he was doing lots of media interviews, and I was one of the people who interviewed him whilst he was underground. It's very surreal. So I'm glad to hear his voice this morning, talking to UCB News reporter Peter Wooding. And, of course, that full conversation about the issues there can be found on our UCB Player app, and we'll have more news at 8 o'clock.

0: the Stoneleigh Worship Band with that beautiful song, Wonderful Grace, at 10 minutes to 8. Right, it's time to play Bits of the Hits, where I don't test your Bible knowledge, but I test your song knowledge, UCB2 song knowledge. I've taken a song, I've chopped it up, and all you've got to do is guess what the song might be. Yesterday, I didn't quite go according to plan, so hopefully it'll be better today. Here is your clue. I'm going to play it twice, and that is it. All right? Here it comes.
1: Just like a tree that grows by the water.
0: Right, that's all you're getting. What song might that be? Well, here is the clue for one last time, and then I'll let you know how you can get in touch.
1: Just like a tree that grows by the water. Hey, nothing can tear us apart.
0: I bet you're like, oh, I know it. Well, if you think you do, here's how you can get in touch.
2: 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Or send a message via WhatsApp on 01782 922 220. You'll have 2 minutes to get in touch, and one winner will be chosen at random. If you are today's winner, you'll have the breakfast fanfare played just for you.
0: You will indeed. Right, all the best.
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7: Hi there, I'm Paul Hallam, the lead pastor of the Lighthouse Church, Manchester and Salford. In the book of Genesis, the beginning of creation, we read that the world was empty and in darkness. The first thing God ever created was light. Light is the foundation for life itself. John says that in him was the light, and the light was the life of men. He also goes on to say that God is light, and in him is no darkness. It's amazing today as we recognize that without Jesus, the light of the world, there's only emptiness and darkness, and everything reverts into its pre-created state. Therefore, let's just realize and recognize that in him is life and light.

Point of Grace here on Breakfast. Good morning. Right, let's head back to our competition this morning. Bits of the hits. These were the bits of the hits. Just like a tree that grows by the water. So, any idea what that song might have been? Well, if you said David and Nicole Binion with the song of my heart, you would have been absolutely right. So well done, yes it was, song of my heart. Brilliant stuff, well done. Right, we need a winner, could be you today. Well, good morning to Bridget and George from Hailsham in East Sussex. Brilliant stuff. And we'll play again tomorrow.

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1: UCB News at 8 o'clock, I'm James Morris. The rate at which prices are rising hit 2.9% in July, the fastest pace in 4 months. It's up from June's figure of 2.6%, data from the Office for National Statistics shows. Experts say a surge in energy bills because of the Middle East conflict is largely behind the hike. Meanwhile, Andy Burnham says responsibility for boosting the economy will be shifted out of London to Number 10 North. The PM suggests the Treasury would still focus on controlling the public finances in Westminster. The Manchester branch of Downing Street in Heron House is already up and running. Three members of the same family have died after getting into trouble in the sea in West Sussex. The bodies of a man, woman and teenage girl were pulled from the water at Shoreham after a major search operation was put in place yesterday afternoon. A younger girl's in a critical condition in hospital. Chief Superintendent James Collis from Sussex Police says the incident will have had a profound effect on the community.
2: Inquiries are ongoing to understand the full details. At this point, we believe all four entered the water from the land for a swim and sadly got into difficulty.
1: A British millionaire has committed to fund legal representation for Christian street preachers who face police action. Businessman Samuel Leeds says he's outraged and shocked to see people arrested for preaching in a Christian country. His pledge comes amid several recent cases of hate crime charges being brought against outdoors evangelists throughout the UK. Street preacher John Edwards has concerns over that trend.
3: I think they are being oversensitive with DEI, diversity, equity and inclusivity. I think that they're coming in, I think this is motivating them to be a bit overreaching with stopping Christians from preaching the gospel.
1: And US Open champion Aryna Sabalenka's cruise past China's Wang Jingyu in just 54 minutes to reach the fourth round of the Cincinnati Open. That's the latest UCB news.
4: James, thank you very much indeed. Well, a warm welcome to you. Welcome to breakfast. It's Wednesday, the 19th of August. My name is Samuel. As we always do, let's start by taking a look at today's weather. Well, rain will soon clear from the far southeast of England, whilst gradually easing across northern Scotland. But otherwise, it's going to be a day of sunshine and showers. Those showers are going to be locally heavy, especially in the north, where hail and thunder is possible, and generally cooler than of late, with temperatures this morning lows of 14 to highs of 20. Degrees Celsius.
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0: You're listening to UCBT Breakfast. Good morning. It is Wednesday. It's the 19th of August. If it's your birthday today, happy birthday from me and from all of us here at UCB. Hope you can have a great day ahead. Right, we've got our summertime sing-along song coming up at 20 past eight this week. A bit of Salt and Light by Wren Collective. But next, we're talking about cardboard and tape and how what we might just throw in the rubbish bin is changing lives for little birds. More on that next.
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3: 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Waiting can be a challenging task, especially when it feels like the end is nowhere in sight. Focus on God's promises for you, knowing that He's faithful and will fulfill them in due time. Joyce Meyer says, enjoy where you are on the way to where you're going. Don't get so caught up in waiting for what's next that you forget to appreciate the present moment and all that He has to offer. Be a source of blessing to others around you while you wait. Use this time to serve and bless those around you, making a positive impact in their lives. Live in the present moment. 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

13 minutes past 8 here on Breakfast. Good morning and welcome to Wednesday if you are just joining us. I love encouraging stories, stories that make me smile, and one of the things I love to do is share them with you. There's so many stories I go, oh, I can't wait to tell them about this one. And this is certainly one of those. Now, you might have your recycling bin at home, and I actually found out because I was... when I went home to my mum and dad's house, so they live in Norfolk, and the things they recycle or don't recycle are very different to what we recycle. It's very confusing. But very often we might recycle cardboard, and we might throw away bits of old sellotape that we don't use. But do you know what? Someone saw little bits of useless cardboard and sticky tape and thought, you know what? I can make a difference with this, because they are being used as specially built casts for injured birds. I know, right? It's amazing. So, sadly, I mean, it's okay. The bird is still with us, but the bird was hit by a car recently. And they actually thought, you know what? How can we get it back on its pins? So, they decided to make these specially built casts out of cardboard and tape. And they say, and I quote, "He was found last Saturday by some people who called us and brought him in. We've used this technique before with other baby birds, but it's usually when they have nutritional deficiencies. But he has since fully recovered." It's just brilliant. So yeah, like we might get, you know, the cast or have a splint or, you know, those things, a sling. What do you do for a baby bird? Well, little bits of cardboard, sticky tape, got it back on its feet or... back on its wings, yes. It's a good news story. And there are people out there who are making it possible. So well done to you.

0: Rhett Walker. What a voice. Whoa. Some people might say that's like country music. It's a, kind of is, kind of isn't. It's contemporary country music. It's a very good song, is what it is. Yeah, and I hope you're enjoying that. And, of course, the message that goes with it. Right, we are 18 minutes past 8. A little bit early, actually, aren't we? For the summertime sing-along song. Oh. I suppose I can tell you that with the school runs starting very, very soon, the school run sing-along song, my two, not one, but two daughters, my youngest and my eldest, popped into the studio. And I said, look, girls, we have had the school run sing-along song jingle now for a while. It needs updating because my youngest is starting school in a few weeks. I know. So I said, now she can officially be on the jingle. So we had lots of fun recording that. So in a few weeks' time, the school run sing-along song will be back with the... We decided to keep the music. We've decided to keep the music because everyone's used to the music, but the spoken word will be different. So, yeah, looking forward to sharing that with you in the not-too-distant future. But for now...
1: Daddy, it's time for the summertime sing-along song!
0: Woo! That's right, sunglasses on. Or maybe today, umbrellas up. Yeah. I can't keep up with the weather. I don't know if you can. But it's time to sing along with a bit of Salt and Light. Let's find out who's chosen it.
2: Hi, Samuel. Could you play Salt and Light by Rend Collective as the summertime sing-along song for Buggin'

Chris Tomlin and How Good It Is. Before that, of course, our summertime sing-along song this week chosen by Bug in North Wales, Salt and Light. Right, still to come, we'll be finding out what was happening on this day in our capital city of London in 1897. Something revolutionary and remarkable happened. It really did. I'd love to have seen people's reactions. Also, we'll be talking about the brand new song from Yveth Luna. It's called The House of God, reminding us that we are all welcome. But to take us up to our 8:30 news headlines, where James Morris will bring us all up to date, it's David Leonard.

0: UCB News headlines at 8:30. I'm James Morris. The Chancellor says Britain's economy is resilient despite July's 0.3% jump to the rate at which prices are rising. Inflation's at 2.9%, which experts put down to the Middle East conflict's impact on energy bills. A young girl's in a critical condition in hospital after three of her family members died as a result of getting into difficulty in the sea off West Sussex. It's thought they went for a swim before experiencing trouble in Shoreham yesterday afternoon. Every rough sleeper in England's being promised help to get accommodation by Christmas. The government's pledging over £100 million, but there's no defined duration as to how long local authorities might be expected to take people in for. And the Disasters Emergency Committee's marking 60 years of broadcast appeals, supporting people impacted by tragedies across the world. The charity's helped raise more than £2.5 billion across 80 appeals. That's the latest UCB News headlines. Your next update in half an hour.
1: James, thank you very much for the update. Well, good morning and welcome to Breakfast. Let's take a look at today's weather, where rain will soon clear from the far southeast of England, whilst gradually easing across northern Scotland. Otherwise, it's going to be a day of sunshine and showers. Showers locally heavy, especially in the north, with hail and thunder possible, and generally cooler than of late, with temperatures this morning lows of 14 to highs of 20 degrees.

It's a group called Manor Collective, and if you think, oh, one of those people sounds a bit like Ellie Limebear, you're absolutely right, it was. Yep, that is Human. The time is 8:40. Now, on this day, back in 1897, what were you doing? What were you up to? Can you remember? No? Well, if you were around, which I'd find that quite remarkable, actually, but if you were, you might have, if you were in the capital city of London, you might have hopped into the very first electric cab. Because it was on this day that the first horseless taxi, the electric cab, went into service on the streets of London. It went up to 9 miles an hour and was battery powered. Yeah. I mean, I don't know what it looked like. I mean, what it sounded like, what it looked like. But it's a brilliant, you know, in those days, 1897, this would have been revolutionary. Everything had been horse. And then, you know, step aside, horse. The electric cab that goes 9 miles an hour, battery powered, is on its way. Yes. Oh, it must be fantastic. I bet horses went a bit faster than 9 miles an hour, though. If you got a gallop up, I can't imagine though. You know, obviously, 2026. Here we are in the capital city of London today. I can't imagine taxis go any more than 9 miles an hour with all the traffic. Surely, times haven't changed at all, really.

0: Yvette Luna and House of God. Brand new here on UCB2. I love the lyrics to that song, Abby.
1: Do you now, Samuel Ball?
0: Welcome to the House of God, where we all belong. The
1: jump doors... up, jump up.
0: No. Me and Matt did that a couple of weeks ago.
1: Oh, that's gone now. Do you know, I realised this week that I'd actually been out of the office every day that the new music had been playing up till Monday.
0: Really?
1: It's not bad innings, is it?
0: You've got some catching up to do.
1: I most certainly have. And that includes the jokes as well.
0: True.
1: I will be bringing out all the old, boring, hideous jokes.
0: Oh.
1: Just like that.
0: Why?
1: Yeah.
0: Why?
1: Why not, I think, is the bigger question.
0: It's not like a specific day.
1: No, I'm just trying.

0: but actually I'm going to sit here and claim all the time I feel I'm owed to myself, have a cup of tea, watch some rubbish television.
1: And then and I then, messaged you.
0: At 22:17,
1: my goodness,
0: I quote in capital letters, I've done it! Bucket list moment ticked off.
1: Yes.
0: And then nothing else, listener. Nothing else.
1: No.
0: And I rack my brains like the perimenopausal woman that I am.
1: I mean, it could have been anything.
0: And try to head through all the conversations you and I have had in recent days and think, oh, no, I really should know what he's on about. And I just wrote dot, dot. Dot, dot,
1: there was
0: dot.
1: Lots of dots.
0: You were like, I've made it. I've made it onto an ante. Hey, I'm guessing you've told everybody
1: I have,
0: this.
1: Of course I have.
0: Because, yeah, come on.
1: I was on television. My actual face on actual television
0: on
1: last
0: actual
1: night.
0: On actual television.
1: Very exciting.
0: I think I was very composed when I watched the video and saw potentially how much you were diddled out of and how much of a profit they'd made on
1: well,
0: you.
1: Well, absolutely.
0: I was very pleased, actually, when you messaged and went, that's not how much I paid for.
1: No, well, that was the interesting thing, because they
0: what
1: said...
0: What are they playing at?
1: I mean, I'm giving away TV secrets here, but it said on the television that I paid £60 for this clock, which I wouldn't have entertained it.
0: Well...
1: But I actually paid £25 for the clock. So I
0: don't know what they're up to.
1: No idea. But my dear wife was sat next to me, she goes, you told me you paid £25 for that clock. I did. Look, here's the receipt. And I had the receipt. But yeah, very
0: bless
1: exciting.
0: Bless you. So, I've got receipts.
1: I'm not letting Quest TV ruin the sacred, you know, harmony of our marriage.
0: I was sharing in the celebration with you at a distance, yeah. And then also under my breath going, I really hope he didn't pay 60 quid for that.
1: I know.
0: I won't tell him because he's on telly and I'm sure he's all just very excited. I won't burst that bubble just yet.
1: I was.
0: But oh, bless you. The thing is, though... You and I right now
1: yes.
0: are live on national radio.
1: True.
0: In fact, you and I have been trusted with shows on national radio for many years. But there is nothing quite like, as national radio presenters, hearing your own name on the telly
1: it's
0: or
1: true.
0: The radio.
1: Or getting a shout out. It's very
0: so
1: true.
0: So exciting.
1: We're so sad.
0: Oh, so fickle. I'm afraid. Sorry,
1: well,
0: everybody.
1: Here we go. You're listening to UCB2. Abby Gregory is joining us in the studio this morning. Good morning, Abby.
0: Cheers.
1: It is very exciting. Tell
0: there
1: us what's
0: go.
1: Coming up after nine.
0: What? Hang on. There's more?
1: There is. I hope so.
0: Got to do a show. coming up, I don't know whether... it's been a little while since you were at Big Church.
1: Yes.
0: There's been sort of some growing stages and developments alongside the music. Mm. One of the most exciting things that I think is coming out in more recent years is the spoken word stage and the podcast stage.
1: Indeed.
0: My daughter spent nearly the whole time last year at the podcast stage.
1: She
0: blew my mind because she just sat there. And with all these bands playing that I would give very good money to watch...
1: Yeah.
0: She was sat absolutely like a sponge, just watching all these podcasts being recorded, and she loved it. Mm. We also, though, dipped our heads into the spoken word stage, and a lot of the videos and material that were coming out even afterwards, so hilarious, because they have, amongst other things, these bless-offs.
1: Ooh.
0: Where they almost sort of fight each other. I don't know if you've seen this, sort of sparring in the spoken word, as it were.
1: Wow.
0: And this year, amongst many others, spoken word performer Jude Simpson is returning. With great form, she's going to be there getting ready. And did you know she is artist in residence? Have I got the info? No, I haven't got which... Council and Burrish. Rubbish. I haven't got it.
1: You're a big tease, you.
0: I've got all the information and yet I haven't. She is an artist in residence through spoken word and poetry alongside other works. And she's going to be sharing more about all the things she does as a performer, as a poet, spoken word speaker. She's my guest at 9:30 sharing her story. Oh. And then here after 11, Jane Kirby in her new book, the magazine editor and author, talks on how few things are needed. Letting go of what holds you back and becoming who God created you to be. And it's based around the story of Mary and Martha and that sense of what are the things that worry us? What are the things that we are distracted by? So much so that it actually holds us back from the real us being revealed in God's glory. Mm. And so bringing her own story into that, she's going to be sharing with me after 11. Really looking forward to hearing from both these women as they're sharing about their work and ministry and the creative arts in that as well. And with that... Today, apparently, they're wondering

0: Name a storm after Timmy or Sean from Shaun the Sheep. Oh. Heard this on the way coming in. And I just wonder, listener, what would you love to have named after you? Oh. Do you have something named? Maybe you have a grandchild named after you.
1: Oh, that's a nice
0: Maybe
1: idea.
0: You would like a storm named. I think there's any number of storms that Abby could be, you know, named after. It'd be quite appropriate. But maybe a tree.
1: Yeah.
0: Maybe a bench.
1: A rose.
0: I reckon, though, a meal. That I feel like there's a dish just waiting with my name on it. I reckon it's either got jacket potatoes or croissants in it. Watch this space. But yeah, listener, what would you most like something to have your name? Let me know. 01782922220.
1: Or Abby at ucb.co.uk.
0: Go on then. There's an email address named after me. Use it.
1: There is. We'll see you at night.
0: See you soon.
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8: Hi, this is Oliver Evans, pastor of the Rock Church Bradford. Matthew 6 says, "And lead us not into temptation, but deliver us from the evil one." 1 Corinthians 10 says that no temptation has overtaken you that is not common to man. But be encouraged, friend, that God is faithful and he'll not let us be tempted beyond our ability. Friends, temptation is so difficult. That quote, "Temptation doesn't just lean at the doorway, it positively rings the bell." But the Bible has so many good things to say and how we can protect ourselves against temptation and how we can live for God. But friend, God is not tempting you today, for God cannot be tempted by evil, nor does he tempt anyone. But friend, let's not be dragged away by our own evil desires and be enticed. Friend, let's live for God. Let's live for Jesus today.
1: Some great advice, Oliver. Thank you very much indeed. Spot on. Thank you for your company this morning. As always, it's so good to bring you breakfast. And it's so good to tell you that Jesus loves you. And amongst all the fun that we have, I want you to know this, that absolutely Jesus loves you, that today he sees you, has known you, has loved you. And we were talking earlier about what fuels our faith, listening to what God says. He has the final say. He speaks a better word over your life. Make sure you trust him, lean into him, spend time with him today, pray, sing, worship, be quiet, whatever it might be, don't miss an opportunity to be with God and be in his presence. And here at UCB2, throughout the day, we will bless you and encourage you with some great content. I'm sure of it. Abby's on the way from 9. I'll see you tomorrow from 5. But until then, God bless. Bye-bye.

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2: UCB News at 9 o'clock. I'm James Morris. Inflation's ticked back up to almost 3% as the Chancellor acknowledges there's more to do to restore hope and build a stronger economy. The July figures thought to be largely down to a rise in energy bills sparked by the Iran war. Official figures show the retail prices index inflation also rose, which could see train fares in England surge by more than 4% next year. The Prime Minister's promised to give rough sleepers in England a route off the streets by Christmas. Andy Burnham says a £102 million investment will be put towards the project on top of other long-term funding. It's estimated nearly 4,800 people were sleeping rough on a single night in autumn last year. Housing Secretary Angela Rayner says they'll offer a package of support.
3: Once people are in off the streets, we can really engage them and support them at their own pace in getting their lives back on track and hopefully ending their experience of rough sleeping.
2: But there's no defined duration as to how long local authorities might be expected to take people in for. Sir Stephen Fry is among the stars paying tribute to the Disasters Emergency Committee as it marks 60 years of broadcast appeals. The charity, which supports those impacted by tragedies across the world, has helped raise more than £2.5 billion across 80 appeals. It brings together groups including Christian organisations like World Vision, CAFOD and Tear Fund. Tear Fund's Ali Wood says partner churches in Venezuela have been supporting those in need as the death toll rises following June's earthquakes.
4: We've got churches who've opened up buildings to provide safe spaces. They're really proving a haven for thousands of people who have suddenly found themselves without anywhere to live.
2: The DEC launched its first broadcast appeal in 1966 in response to an earthquake in Varto in Turkey. And London's ULEZ scheme's been linked to improved lung growth in children. The ultra-low emission zone charge was expanded to the entire city in 2023. That's the latest UCB news. Your next update in an hour.
5: From the Bible. This is a trustworthy saying that deserves full acceptance. That is why we labour and strive, because we have put our hope in the living God, who is the Saviour of all people and especially of those who believe. 1 Timothy 4:9-10.

I do like that. George Mundera and Not Even Once gets things underway for another morning here on your UCB2. Just gone 6 minutes past nine here Wednesday morning, the 19th of August. How are you doing? Lovely to be back in your company again. And my thanks to Samuel Ball, keeping you company through breakfast these mornings, bright and early from five here on your UCB2. Here's Ellie Limebear.

0: What a way to get the day underway. Ellie Limebear and the new one, of course, Give Me Joy, plays on your UCB2. 11 minutes past nine, Wednesday morning. Welcome. Shrugging off a coat, just taking the dog's lead off. Popping the kettle on. Nice. Maybe just already sitting in that first bit of traffic of the day. It's going to be one of those sorts of days. Thoughts and prayers if that's the case with you today, listener. More working at home while keeping half an eye on the kids in the summer holiday. Thinking up ideas. Oh, it's all on you today. Thinking up where we're going to go, what we're going to do. What do I need to pack? Oh, bless you. Wherever I find you, whatever you're doing. And listen, if you're under the weather today or life and health is most definitely just sort of keeping you in one place. Morning. Thank you for choosing UCB2 as encouragement, story, music, a flavour to your day. Sitting in for Matt Brown all this week, indeed, on his holidays. My name's Abby Gregory. Usually you'll find me of an afternoon, but indeed, putting in the work for about 4 weeks on the trot. In fact, Lydia Oakes is keeping you company later after one, and my thanks to her for that. Because that means I'm getting the front row seat today to some extraordinary stories of God in everyday life showing up, helping, blessing, guiding, shaping, teaching, holding the hands of individuals who will testify today to God at work. This is my story. So lots on the way, and I'll tell you more about our guests here in a few moments' time. Got a question for you, which you're already answering as you touch base. Say hello on 01782 922 220. And, well, we'll talk more about that in just a moment. But a moment of reflection before we go any further.
1: This is Hope with God. I'm Andrew Palau. Maybe you're used to carrying responsibility and showing strength and keeping harmony and doing what's expected. But even when you're getting everything right, there might be a quiet loneliness in your heart, a longing to be known, not just for what you've done, but for who you are. Jesus says to you, "Come to me and you will find rest for your soul." The rest he offers isn't laziness. It's the peace that comes from being fully known and still deeply loved. He doesn't want to push you to be perfect. He welcomes the real you. You don't have to carry the weight alone. Being strong includes letting yourself be loved. The very one who formed your heart will also fill it with a peace that stays and a love that sees you to the core. He is not disappointed in you. Come to him today. Always remember, there is hope with God.

0: music from Matt Weeks, When My Soul Is Weak, takes us down to 9:22 here this Wednesday morning. Now, a couple of bits of housekeeping before we go any further. And this is the news today, that the public is being asked to think very hard about the name for a future storm. Yeah, the Met Office is inviting us to choose between two characters from the beloved animated TV series Shaun the Sheep. I mean, that's been doing some numbers for many years. That was around, I can remember, Shaun the Sheep. Remember, one of my dearest friends, honestly, having a Shaun the Sheep backpack. I will always remember that, Rachel. Hello, if you're listening. Your Shaun the Sheep backpack was second to none. I digress, though, because between Shaun or his cousin Timmy the Lamb, we get to choose one of the names which will be added to the Met Office's official storm names list for the 26-27 season. Now, listener, I've not ever really had it... Well, I guess I've had some radio shows named after me. It's not bad going. But a storm. Would you like a storm named after you, dear listener? Would you like, I don't know, a tree named after you? That'd be nice. A little plaque on a tree. A great old oak tree. That'd be lovely. Beech tree? Maybe a building. Would you like the da-da-da-da-da-da building? Oh, that would be good, wouldn't it? With the little curtain with the, you know, you've got to pull the curtain and it reveals the plaque. And oh, yeah, lovely. What would you like named after you? You know, the other thing is, I reckon a dish, a meal on the specials, the plates du jour. What about that? What would you like named after you? And of course, if it is a meal, what would that meal be? Let me know. 01782 922 220. You're getting in touch already, telling me this morning. And indeed, abby@ucb.co.uk is your detail for getting in touch. Now, just in a few minutes, in fact, time is upon us. We're going to be hearing in just the next 5 or 6 minutes, in fact, from Jude Simpson, poet, wordsmith, writer, performer, poet in residence, and shaping up, looking lively, ready for the bless-offs at this year's Big Church Festival. Yes, fast-paced, high-energy spoken word and poetry showdowns happening on the spoken word stage at Big Church. Jude is all ready to go, and we're going to be hearing more of her story, life, faith and family, and how it all cobbles together here in a few moments on This Is My Story.
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7: Hi, my name's Ali and I'm from Plymouth College. I once had the honour and pleasure of visiting Lampedusa, which is a small island just off the Italian coast, to drop off two interns to spend their summer engaging with the work of Mediterranean Hope. This project is a response to the migrant crisis that is happening on the shorelines across Europe. Something clicked when I was out there. When I was reading the Bible, I seen stories and stories of the people who were under oppression, who were continually attacked from corrupt leaders, who were treated badly and continually had to flee for a better life. Out of this story comes the Messiah, who ends up being a true saviour. On the shorelines of Europe, there is people who are desiring a better life. The Bible is littered with commandments to love and protect the most vulnerable in our society.

0: is Cool and Glory playing on your UCB2 and my Redeemer. 9:31, I hope they'll not mind me just slightly pulling down the fader on the last few seconds of that, because I'm keen to get Jude Simpson on the phone with me as we are chatting ahead of Big Church. And lots going on, Jude. I'm sure you are. The countdown is on, really, to Big Church. How are we feeling?
1: Yeah, morning. I'm feeling good. I'm feeling good at the moment. It is one of the more intense periods of the year when I'm preparing for Big Church, but also one of the most exhilarating once I get there. So, yes, full preparation mode this week.
0: Now, of course, we make a lot about the music, but as I was saying to Samuel on The Breakfast Show earlier, particularly in recent years, the place to be, honestly, is the spoken word tent. Anybody who's sort of climbing the hill between music venues will capture this energy, as I most certainly have when I've walked past in the last couple of years, and I'm darting between places working, sadly, but I have dipped my head in a couple of times. And there's an energy, and there are people who've staked their chair out for the whole weekend. Just give us a sense of that atmosphere and what's happening, and of course what you're involved in.
1: Yeah, brilliant. So the spoken word stage is epic and legendary, I would dare to say, at Big Church. I've been doing it just for 5 years, so I'm quite a newbie, really.
0: Newbie. But,
1: yeah, this will be my fifth year running. Di Woolridge is the guy who organises and programmes the spoken word stage. We've always been in a big stretch tent, so people can just gather. And I think you're right. I think audiences have kind of got to know us over the last few years and what we have to offer. We've just got this amazing group of poets and performers and spoken word artists, bringing everything from hilarious comedy to deep, heartfelt, lyrical poetry. And then, of course, in the evenings, there's a more kind of entertainment angle with kind of the slam competition, yeah, the bless off on the Sunday night. So, yeah, something for everyone at spoken word. It's brilliant.
0: What's your do you feel the fear with what you put yourself up for, or do you stay in your comfort zone with the bless offs?
1: Oh man, I am well out of my comfort zone in the bless offs. Yeah. So when I go, I'm hosting the slam again this year, yeah, on Friday night, and I love doing that. You have to keep, you've got to work quite hard to keep it all going and hosting, but I really enjoy enabling other people to perform in that one. And that's a competition for new poetry slammers. Then I perform kind of my own work in a couple of sets over the weekend, but Sunday night is definitely the highlight and the absolute pinnacle of fear. So if anyone who doesn't know, the bless off, it's like a rap battle. So a rap battle is when you do each other down, yeah, using your rap, using your words. The bless off is that format, but it's what we call redeemed. It's blessing each other with rap, trying to be funny and use your words in a clever way, but to bring good feelings to the other person. But it's a weird one because you're competing against them, but you're blessing them at the same time. It's an absolutely brilliant format and very entertaining.
0: I've seen a few videos out of last year, and I mean, there's some serious roasting going on, but there is also, without question, such a joy and laughter. And I like, there's almost a sense of the fringe about what you're doing in that tent, isn't there? There's something quite different that you're not capturing elsewhere on site.
1: Yeah, I think that's a good point, actually. And like a fringe, people will come and dip in and kind of go, oh, wow, this is amazing. I didn't know this existed. I'm going to stay. I'm going to come again, you know, and then the following year they make a point of, yeah, coming. But yes, particularly the bless off. I mean, I think we feel like a real team, but it is very competitive at the same time. So it's difficult to explain the atmosphere, and the audience get to vote. So everyone has a red card and a yellow card. And after each round, you hold up whichever card corresponds to the person who you think did best. So there's a real raucous atmosphere, yeah, but there's so much positivity generated as well.
0: There's a lot of power you're giving the punters there as well, I have to say.
1: Yes, we trust them. We trust them with our lives.
0: Who are you? What do you mean? Now, listen, with the short amount of time we've got, I want to head back and find out a bit more about what makes you tick, Jude. Because, I mean, how did you get into this thing of spoken word? I mean, you are a poet, wordsmith, artist in residence. I mean, where did this all start for you?
1: Oh my goodness, I don't, it's hard to know because I'm completely untrained in any sort of professional or structured way. I'm very self-taught. When I was a child, I loved dancing. So there's always been a performer in me. And in some ways, I'm more a performer than I am a writer, but obviously I'm both. So I kind of went through loving ballet and tap dancing and shows and musicals. But it was never going to be a career. Then I joined the civil service after university, which sounds very dull, but actually it was brilliant. But I didn't really know what to do with myself. But as I was there, I just kept feeling there's something in me that's creative, that needs an outlet and that needs to be explored. So I actually took a bit of time off in my 20s and explored some different ways of getting into writing. And it was when I wrote funny poems and performed them for people that people loved it. And I started doing an open mic in London where I was living. I started getting little gigs. People would say, oh, come and do 15 minutes and I'll pay you a fiver down in Deptford or somewhere. And it just grew very slowly from there, really. And here I am.
0: Here you are, indeed. And I mean, I've seen it is... I love the different facets of this, not least, as I mentioned, you are poet in residence for Homestart in Royston and South Cambridgeshire. And I mean, just give us a sense of that. I love this sense of need for an artist in residence, poet in residence. Some would say, well, what exactly does that add? I'm going to just be, you know, on the fence with that.
1: But
0: tell me, what does that bring? What do you see that doing particularly?
1: Well, I guess if you take a step back and say, what is a poet? A poet is someone who realises there's something that needs saying and is able to put that into words. So in any scenario, a poet will bring something, will have a look at what's going on and go, pick out something, put it into words, put a new spin or a new twist on it. And it makes people realise and recognise what's going on. So I worked with Homestart, which is a family support charity. And they approached me after one of their trustees came to a performance of mine, and she just said, we love what you do and we think that your values and your vibe very much match up with what we do. So let's see what happens. It was brilliant because there was no sort of specific expectation, just a sense of let's work together and see what happens. Mm. So I ended up doing loads of different things. So I worked a little bit with parents who used the charity to support them in very, very difficult kind of times when they've got very young children and a lot of challenges. And I worked with them to express their words sometimes and just help them write poetry that enabled them for the first time to sort of put words to what they were feeling and how besieged they felt sometimes and where the hope was in their life. And I also presented lots of events and put on fundraising and charity dues and things like that. So it's been a brilliant partnership.
0: It strikes me that for something like that, you can't help but get immersed in the reality, the mess of it, I guess, in order to bring out the creative best.
1: Yeah, that's right. And actually, when I started, my children, I've got four children, they were all, I think the oldest was six, when I started that residency, which was in a way mad, but in a way perfect, because I was in that phase. But I was able to say, you know, it's crazy, but I can manage because I've got people who I can draw on, I've got supporters, I've got enough financial stability, and I've got all these things. And when you strip those away and see other people that are in the same situation but without those kind of safeguards, you just realise how hard that is.
0: Now, I want to pick your brains a little bit more on the family stuff. And I feel I want to add a little something at this point. Just because you're a woman, I'm talking to a woman who's working, I would veer greatly away from this generally. But I know in itself that God has spoken to you particularly and grown you through becoming a mum yourself, and the challenges of all those plates spinning has actually grown and shaped the direction you've taken your work and creative arts in. So share with us a little bit more about that.
1: Yeah, that's absolutely right. I mean, I longed for children for a long time, and I was quite late in my 30s when I met my husband. So we kind of went for it and thought, let's see what happens. And we had four children in 5 years, which is still extraordinary and kind of feels like a fairy tale come true. But it's also quite overwhelming. And yeah, I think people always say, write what you know, and you can't help but reflect your own experience. So one of my most popular ever poems is just simply called Parents. And it comes from a time when my children were at primary school, and I regularly had conversations with women who were doing what we call going back to work, who were starting a new job or going back to an old career or taking a change. And I could see these women looking after their families with huge skill, with logistics, with planning, with nutrition, with all these things going on and doing an immensely good job. But they would say, I don't know what to put on my CV because I can't really do anything. I haven't really got any skills. Mm. And that was something that really spoke to me, this sense of the mismatch between parenthood and nurturing and caring and what we describe as work in the world. So I think one of my strong convictions is to try and bring those things together. I took quite a few years where I wasn't performing, more years than I wanted to in the end, with my children plus the COVID pandemic. And I feel like I'm still re-emerging and discovering what it feels like to come back into a world that's different from before I had children, and to kind of find my way again. Where I find meaning and success and fruitfulness is when I mine that, my own experience, and when it matches up with other people. So the show, for example, that I'm working on now, I'm working on two shows. One's for children and one's for adults, but actually it's designed for people to bring their children and their mums to. So there's lots about cross-generational stuff. You can bring your teenager, you can bring your grandma, and I love that sense of bringing people together to enjoy entertainment, but to make them think with each other about some of the issues in their lives.
0: Wonderful stuff. I mean, those moments when you first tentatively stepped back into in work and performance, I mean, what were those moments like? I'm sure you were feeling the fear.
1: Yeah, really hard. And yeah, fear, yes, but also just frustration and just feeling like you'd kind of gone backwards. There's some research come out recently about how women's brains rewire temporarily when they have small children. And I really identified with that because I felt I'd been a different person. And for a little while, I beat myself up saying, why didn't I keep doing this when I had children? And there's some very obvious answers to that. I wouldn't have managed and it wouldn't have worked. So I think there's that frustration, and I very much guard against sort of bitterness of feeling, oh, it's not fair, I've got to find everything again, because that's not the point. The point is I got to spend time with my children, which is the most precious thing I could ever experience. And I now get to bring all that experience into my professional world and use it to encourage and bless other people with. So I think that's where I'm at the moment.
0: What I love about your work, Jude, is that you're very real. And I love that so often as Christians, we get caught in this Christianese of language, and particularly then when we talk of poetry, I think we could naturally think of the sort of language we might use. But what I really love is that you just lay it all out there. Has that always been has that always been your style, or has that particularly developed more as the years have gone by?
1: I think it has always been my style, but I think I've grown more confident in it. And actually, one of the great things about coming back again as a slightly older person, I just feel confident in saying things that maybe I would have trembled about before. And I think I don't really see myself as a Christian artist in the sense of an artist for Christians. I explore my faith, but I think faith is fascinating for anybody, whether you have it or you don't, or you're not sure. So I very much just explore my faith in my work. I don't try and make conclusions. So you may know I do a poem about angels and just how different the cultural perception of angels is compared to what angels look like in the Bible. And I do it as a monologue by an angel who's got a bit hacked off about being misrepresented in popular culture. So that's a really popular one. People love it because it doesn't bash you over the head about faith. It sort of explores the concept of what is heavenly and what is the spiritual realm, but in a way that's quite comical.
0: Has there been a moment, a performance, or even a particular person that you can sort of think along the way has just been an inspiring moment where you've seen your work just hit the nail on the head?
1: Wow.

0: more tactile measure, people come up to you afterwards and say, that was amazing, and please can I buy whatever book has got that poem in. So I think that that poem, in a sense, represents for me the sense of, yes, I'm back and I'm saying something relevant, and it's such a privilege to speak your words and find that they've landed in other people's lives.
1: Are there I'm putting you on the spot now, but are there a couple of lines or a particular passage in your own work that has sort of resonated most with you or comes back as a favourite time and again?
0: Oh, wow. So I used to do a poem called Dancer. So I mentioned earlier that I used to be a dancer, and this was before I had children. I wrote this one, and it's a poem about redemption, really. So it describes my experience as a child wanting to be a dancer, finding that it wasn't going to be a career path for me, and then slowly discovering words as my new dancing language, if you like, and finding that I could dance with words, and that words and poetry took the place of that desire to perform. And that's a really, I'm very proud of that poem, technically. I think it's really good, but also it's probably my most personal, if you like. So that's probably my favourite.
1: Wonderful stuff. I shall go and look that one out. Tell us what is next, because I know congratulations are in order, because you've been nominated for an award for your work and working with the Tough Talk guys, isn't it? Tough Talk. Yeah, I've got that right.
0: Yes, that's right. Tough Talk. Yeah.
1: Tell us about the book.
0: So one of the things I occasionally do is co-author. So when someone has a story to tell or a memoir to write, but they're not a writer, I kind of bring the technical skills. So I worked with Arthur and Joe and Ian from Tough Talk, who are a group of men who go out evangelising and sharing their stories. They used to be powerlifters, essentially. It used to be East End kind of criminal gangs, influenced, and had dramatic testimonies. Now, there's a number of books about their testimonies, but this one, which we wrote, which came out last year, is called Lifting the Darkness, 30 Years on the Road with Tough Talk. So it's looking at this long period of faithful service, going out to prisons and schools and churches and all sorts of venues, talking about their life and their faith. So it's kind of tells that story, and it's designed to encourage other people to see, how can I express my faith in whatever God's given me, whatever talents God's given me. So it was a great pleasure to write that with those guys, and they're like I said, so faithful and so brilliant. And yeah, it's been nominated for best memoir / biography at Christian Resources, so we'll know in September whether it's won or not. Very but it's good. Just great to have that recognition, to be honest.
1: Well, absolutely, much deserved. And I'm sure, is that, do you like that challenge of doing something a little different to sort of the wordsmith, the poets and the slams? Is that a nice angle and a different angle for you?
0: I've loved it. I've done four books like that now, I think. And I think what I love is, it's actually the same skill expressed in a really different way, because it's spotting the story and then finding the words to tell it. So I love sort of going, oh wow, these guys have really got something to say. Now, how can we say it? How can we put it into a book that people will love to read and will receive that message? It's also particularly, I don't like gigging in the middle of winter. So it's nice to have a project. It's nice sometimes to have a project that's kind of January and February. Every day I get up and I do the book thing. And that sometimes works quite well on a seasonal sort of basis.
1: I've
0: really nice.
1: Never thought of that at all in my life, about seasonal writing. I know the challenge and the writer's block of it, but wow, I love that. And that discipline, is that nice for a change, to have the, like you say, getting up every day and you know what you've got to reach for?
0: Yes, weirdly, because when you're a poet, you spend a lot of time wondering what to write. That's part of the process. It's not problematic. It's what you have to do because you've got so few words that you eventually have to say. It's not like a novel where you go, right, I'm going to write 10,000 words today or whatever. So coming down and knowing what I'm going to write and just getting down there and doing it is weirdly refreshing.
1: I like the sound of that. And sending me right back, because I think I'm working out, it probably was 5 years ago that I interviewed one of the Tough Talk guys, and this was so long ago that we were back at the stage I used an old Ewer reel machine.
0: Oh,
1: with the so we are going back in time somewhat. That is bringing back a core memory. Now, excellent. Tell me, as you limber up for Big Church, do you have a rider? Do we have some warm up exercise?

0: exercises? What do you do? What helps you as you go on stage?
1: Yeah, I do. I do a little. I do some voice warms up, la la la la la la la la, la sort of thing. I tend to limber up my body a bit. I have a little pray in the sense of kind of just trying to be in tune. I sometimes just think, like, whatever gig I'm doing, I just have a little think of, you know, God's in the audience. Sounds a bit cheesy, but it's very centering, actually, to kind of not be glory seeking, but equally going there confident in my gifts. So. Yeah. And then, if you come to big church and if you come to the spoken words tents, particularly for the bless offs, you'll see us all pacing just outside, sort of up and down, muttering to ourselves, just refreshing, you know, the words that we've memorized and kind of smiling at each other, but knowing that we're there to focus. So that's often the pacing is a big part of the preparation as well, just before we go on.
0: Wonderful stuff. Well, we wish you all the best and I'm excited to hear what goes on. You'll have to stay in touch and keep us up to date with all the results of the bless-offs. Jude Simpson, real pleasure to have time with you this morning and we wish you all the best for Lifting the Darkness, the book with Tough Talk and all your endeavours in the months to come. Jude, thank you very much.
1: Thank you so much for having me.

They are North Point Worship, Seth Condrey on that track, Abundantly More. Takes us up just past 5 to 10 here Wednesday morning on your UCB2. Thank you for joining me. Abby sitting in this week for Matt Brown and chatting as we were just there to Jude Simpson, poet, writer, author and performer, of course, at this year's Big Church at the Spoken Word Stage. You'll be able to see her there in action. And honestly, if you do nothing at Big Church but get to the Spoken Word Stage, do pop your head in that tent for just riotous joy, I think is the best sense. So much joy in what they do there, and love to see it. Jude, we wish you all the best. Find out more over at her website, judesimpson.co.uk. And you'll also find her over on Instagram, Jude Simpson Words, and that is Simpson with a P in the middle. Jude Simpson Words on Instagram, judesimpson.co.uk for her own website to catch you up on all that she's doing and involved in. And we wish her all the best. Coming up towards 10, so we'll catch you up on the day's news after a couple of minutes of James River Worship. And this is Abba Father.

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1: UCB News at 10 o'clock. I'm James Morris. The Prime Minister hopes to help rough sleepers in England access accommodation by Christmas. Andy Burnham wants to repeat the efforts last seen during the COVID-19 pandemic when homeless people were taken in off the streets. Speaking last month, the PM committed to end long-term rough sleeping across the UK at the earliest opportunity.
2: We did it then, we can do it now, get the basics right, put a care for people at the heart of everything that we do, and just get this country working as it should again.
1: Christian charity Housing Justice have said they look forward to working with the government and partners across the sector to help turn the PM's wider ambition into reality. A couple and their teenage daughter have died after getting into difficulty in the sea off the Sussex coast yesterday. A younger girl who's part of the same family is in a critical condition in hospital after the incident offshore and by sea. The rate at which prices are rising in the UK has jumped to its highest level since March. Inflation rose to 2.9% in July, up from a 15-month low of 2.6% in June. Chancellor John Healey has said Iran war inflation continued to impact prices here. Sky's business correspondent Paul Kelso explains why the jump was expected.
3: The biggest driving factor in this is energy bills, and people will know that the energy price cap, which Ofgem sets, set in July, it went up about 13%, and that has a direct feed through into domestic bills and price increases.
1: Shadow Chancellor Mel Strides blaming tax rises. And the famous Holland and Wolff cranes in Belfast will undergo a £3.1 million renovation after more than 20 years of disuse. Known as Samson and Goliath, their owners, Navantia UK, say they'll be at their busiest for many years. The government wants to increase the number of people employed from 450 to 1,500 by 2030. As part of preparations to bring shipbuilding back to the city under the Defence Investment Plan. That's the latest UCB News.
4: From the Bible. Yet the Lord longs to be gracious to you. Therefore, he will rise up to show you compassion. For the Lord is a God of justice. Blessed are all who wait for him. Isaiah 30:18.

Music from Rolling Hills, Worship and Rise gets things underway here for our second hour together this Wednesday morning on your UCB2. Welcome if you are just grabbing a comfy seat. Oh, it's a nice feeling, isn't it? Yeah, go on. Stick around a while if you've got a few moments this morning. I've got some stories, news, encouragement, reflection, and of course, great music for you.

Philippa Hannah on that track with Ben Pearson, and Love For Me plays here on This Is My Story. Now, I don't know whether you caught this in the news. Scientists say they've been stunned by how quickly young children's lungs began to recover and grow after pollution restrictions were brought in where they lived. Researchers found that children in London whose lung growth had been stunted by pollution showed impressive improvements after the introduction of an ultra-low emission zone back in 2019, reduced emissions. The study followed more than 3,400 primary school children in London and Luton, and it provides what scientists believe is the strongest evidence yet that local clean air zones could help reduce some of the harm caused by pollution during childhood. It's such an encouraging news story. It's a reminder of how much our choices can affect the health of the next generation, and it most definitely gives us a cause to pray this morning. So let's do that. And Heavenly Father, we just thank you for this encouraging news today, for the possibility that children's bodies can recover when we make the world around them healthier. And God, today we want to pray for every child whose health has been affected by pollution, asthma, difficulty breathing. Protect their growing bodies, we pray. Give strength to their families. We're thinking of those who help to care for them, that they would find the right treatment and support. And we give you thanks for the scientists, those researchers who are asking the questions and looking for ways to make life healthier. We pray wisdom for them, perseverance, insight. God, help their discoveries lead to practical changes that benefit children everywhere. And we pray for those making decisions about our environment, our transport, our communities. Give them wisdom, we pray, to look beyond politics and statistics and to remember the children whose lives will be shaped by the choices we are making today. And help each of us, God, we pray, to think about the world that we are leaving to the next generation. Give us grateful hearts, wise choice, and a willingness to care for the air we breathe and the places that we live and the children entrusted to us. Thank you, God, that even when damage has been done, there can be hope for restoration. And we pray that that happens in your name. May that hope encourage us today, we pray. Amen. 12 minutes past 10. We're going to continue with worship next here on your UCB2. From Arcadia Worship, this is called I Will Bless You. Let's stay in that reflective posture, shall we, as we worship.

0: It is Arcadia Worship, and I will bless you. Do follow along with the music we're playing over on the UCB Player app. A very good morning as you are getting in touch here on This Is My Story. Asking today, what would you like to have named after you? Now, this is the story that Sean the Sheep and Timmy the Lamb, their names, Sean and Timmy, are up for a vote to see if one of their names will be added to the Met Office's official list of storm names for the coming 26-27 season. And it did just get me thinking, would you like a storm named after you? Indeed, would you? Maybe like a tree named after you. Big, strong. I like that. A river. Oh, hang on now. I like that one. River. The River Abbey. Yeah, I reckon it'd be more of a little stream, probably. A building? Or maybe a meal? Not a meal deal, don't worry. Not for a limited time only. But what about even a viral meal that people come from miles around to come and have? I like this idea. Thank you, you've been getting in touch, letting me know on 01782 922 220. Indeed, you've been letting me know what you think. And Anne says, I think I would like a rambling rose named after me. That's good. Anne, I like that. Even before you then said, I could climb up to God. I like that. I like that, Anne. Listening in North Devon this morning. A flower. Hadn't even thought of that. Good idea. What type of flower, listener, would you have named after you? Hi to Helen, who says, my nickname is Auntie Lala. Sadly, Hawaii recently got Hurricane Lala. So, I know. Well, that's the only problem when these things give you maybe a difficult name. Hi to Kathy, who says, well, I'm in my Sainsbury's van. I'm on the way to Cromartie, and I already have Darleydale, a town in Derbyshire, named after my surname. Well, not me per se, but you know what I mean. Yeah. Growing up being a Kath, I was often called Kit Kat. So I'm doing quite well with things named after me. Well, sort of. But what I would like, and I think I like the sound of a mountain. Mount Kath. Because faith can move mountains. Now you're talking, listener. You are coming out with some good uns today. Let me know. What would you have named after you? A storm, a tree, a flower, a plant, a mountain? A vista. Gorgeous. And a path. A walking route. There we go. You get the saints' ways, don't you? And you get all these different coastal paths. What about that? Let me know. This is the story that Sean or Timmy from Sean the Sheep, one of those names, will be on the Met Office's official storm names list for the coming season. But what do you reckon? What would you like to have named after you? 01782 922 220. Abby at ucb.co.uk.
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1: Hi, I'm Mark Saunders, and I'm an evangelist with Saved and Sent Ministries. Now, as a Christian, I seek to honour God with my daily life. I seek to live a life that honours Him and shows His nature to other people. Every day I mess up. Every day I make mistakes. Every day there is failures. But I'm not to see myself in that way, because that's not how God sees me. He doesn't see me as a mess up. He doesn't see me as a failure. He sees me as His Son, constantly and consistently, who's been given a new life, who's been set free, who's been washed clean. And when God looks at me, He doesn't see the sin, He sees His Son. And we see ourselves in that way, we truly walk in the freedom that He paid a great price for us to walk in. And that attracts other people so that they may want to know this Jesus and then be set free.

I've always liked this one from Paul Baloche. Can you guess the decade? Are we in 2007 or are we in 1997? What do you reckon for the year? 1997 or 2007? You've got, just for fun, all of 5 seconds to have a think. Paul Baloche, Open the Eyes of My Heart. I do love that sense, that invitation. God, let me see you and to know you. Let me understand who you are. Let me know your ways better. That hunger today. Well done if you guessed correctly. From his first love album, from Paul Baloche, Open the Eyes of My Heart. It was from 1997. Oh, I know, we're going back a few years, as we always do, with classic praise and much more of that here at Saturday Lunchtimes from 1 with yours truly here on UCB2. And of course, from the old to the new, and a reworking of a classic praise track brought right up to date from CeCe Winans.

0: Really lovely to catch up with this lovely lady a couple of weeks ago. And of course, we heard from Cece Winans on the show as we brought you that interview ahead of her appearance at this year's Big Church Festival and further dates into Europe later this summer with Worthy of It All, Cece Winans. Catch up with the interview that you will have heard both with Chloe on Saturday morning, but also here Monday morning. Have a listen back on the UCB Player app. Turning our attention next here to news, and with it being the holidays, of course, just worth mentioning ahead of this topic today, that interview and discussion next is dealing with general discussion around knife crime and impacts of violence. And this is the story that a London-based Christian youth charity is welcoming the news that knife-related homicides have dropped to their lowest level in 35 years. The government says Home Office-funded surrender bins have taken more than 15,000 knives off Britain's streets. Tom Pickering of XLP London told UCB's Vicky Gibbons that every knife taken off the street is a potential life saved.
1: That matters deeply to every community, every family. And when we see weapons removed through the bins or through the mobile vans or just through steps taken through, for example, like Ronan's Law to stop the online sale of weapons, that is really important work. Behind every statistic, there are still families that are grieving, that have lost. And across London this year alone, there's still been 14 young people under 23 who have lost their lives to knife crime. And 40% of those have happened in boroughs that XLP is working in every single day on the ground. So I think whilst progress is encouraging, the reality on our streets tells us that there is still more work left to do.
2: Can we just come back to Ronan's Law? This was a 16-year-old who was killed back in 2022 with a ninja sword that was bought online. And so this legislation came out, big campaign by his family as well. And, well, actually, these surrender bins, this mobile van, has been an important part of this law as well. Tell us, describe how it works, these surrender bins.
1: The surrender bins theoretically work in a way that you're able to just drop a knife into that bin and there's no questions asked, basically. So if you were someone that had a knife and didn't know what to quite do with it, maybe you would drop it in the bins. There were some statistics around how well these are being used recently that suggested that maybe they're not quite working in the same way. 15,000 weapons have been taken off the street, though, so that is 15,000 weapons that they were removing. There was a knife bin that was supposed to financially reward young people that was set up in Newham, that if you put your knife in the bin, you could, and then you signed up signed a document and said, I'll put my knife in the bin, you could get some money, but that didn't quite work because the kind of young people that might be carrying a weapon don't want to be identified for carrying a weapon. But 15,000 knives off the streets is still 15,000 knives off the streets.
2: Tom, there are all sorts of pressures we know surrounding young people, all sorts of influences, especially in the online digital space as well. Personally, for you, how do you stay motivated? Because I imagine there are some days in what you do, it feels like a step forward and then having to take a couple of steps backwards when you're working with young people.
1: It does. I'm the marketing guy at XLP. Before that, I was a youth worker with XLP and before that in churches as well in South London. And it means that very sadly, I've known young people that have lost their lives to knife crime. And that is, I guess, what motivates our team is I'm not the only youth worker who has known someone from that story. And so when you know the reality of not dealing with this problem is that young people that you care for are not with us anymore, that motivates you to want to keep going, to be different, to walk alongside young people. And I think also as I'm a Christian and my faith motivates me to do my work. I think about the story on the road to Damascus where Jesus meets two people that are walking in the wrong direction. They've given up all hope and Jesus walks with them actually in the wrong direction for a bit because he has to build that relationship before he can say, hey, should we turn around and go the other way, actually? So when you've known young people and you've lost young people, you see the importance of walking with them, maybe even in the wrong direction for a bit. Because actually, when you can build that relationship to turn them onto a different path, you can make a genuine impact in their lives and make sure that they're alive in years to come. And that's what youth work is. It's trying to make sure young people are alive.
2: Well, Tom, we thank you for the crucial part that you're playing in that. And of course, we celebrate with you as an organisation because it's your 30th anniversary milestone this year.
1: It is. It's really, yeah, it's cool to hear actually that knife crime is at a 30-year low. Mm. XLP has been around for 30 years. But the youth work we do is the same as we did 30 years ago. You know, we might reshape it a little bit as, you know, things change, but that desire for belonging and that desire to create positive, safer spaces for young people, it is the same now as it was back in 1996.
0: Tom Pickering there of XLP London, speaking to UCB's Vicky Gibbons. 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

Noel Robinson plays on your UCB 2s. Just gone 10:45. Quick look ahead to tomorrow afternoon, where from one, Lydia Oakes is joined by Sammy Jordan, praying breakthrough into your situation. So what are you thinking about today? What's concerning you today? What's bothering you? What's been starting to sit really comfortably in life, but in fact needs a nudge, needs some change, needs some resolution, needs some hope in the mix? It's so often that we get used to things where God actually longs to see us break through those challenges and overcome those hurdles. Maybe today that looks like a situation regarding health. Maybe that looks like a situation in hospital for you, for someone close to you. Maybe you are petitioning God for situation regarding neighbours, thinking finances, thinking work, direction. So many different issues. And of course, got more results coming out, haven't we, this week, particularly regarding exams. And so we want to pray into all those things because God wants us to bring all that stuff to him. Nothing's off the table when it comes to God. The big stuff, the small moments, let us invite him.

Matthew West, Mercy is a Song, takes us up close to 10 to 11 here on your UCB2. And thank you as you are choosing the home of hope and worship here this Wednesday morning. Stick around, would you? Because I am certainly very much looking forward to hearing lots more from my second guest, who's on the way here around 5:10 past 11. And she is magazine editor and author Jane Kirby, who is asking us in her new book, Few Things Are Needed If We Are Stuck in a Rut, Are We Weighed Down by Anxiety? And is life feeling like it's getting in the way of spending time with God? I think I'm going to let those questions sit there for a few seconds. Yeah. I think something there will already have resonated with you. And in her new book coming out later this year, Jane is helping us let go of those things that are holding us back. Really practical guidance and application as we focus on what really matters and step into a freer, fuller life with Jesus, and just drawing inspiration and thought from that time when Jesus is calling at Mary and Martha's house, and the two sisters, you know it, they react so differently, don't they? Martha launches into

0: busy. She's preparing the food. She's making the place look nice. And Mary, well, Mary sits there and does nothing. And maybe that's how we've read it. Mary sits with Jesus. And there's a lot to take from this story by way of their reaction, their response, and just what we can take from those times when we are so busy, so overwhelmed, carrying more than we were created to carry and need to do so. And through their story, Jane is showing how being worried and distracted by so many things can actually get in the way of growing closer to Jesus and growing in who we are called to be in him. And so we're going to think a bit more about that. And I can't wait to do just that with the help of Jane as she shares firsthand through her own story and life how she has understood now that few things are needed. She's my guest here after 11 on This Is My Story.
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4: Hi, I'm Duncan Clark, the senior pastor at Coventry Elim Church. There are some sentences in the English language that are difficult to say. It's not that they are difficult to pronounce, it's just that they're difficult to say. Words like, I love you, or I'm sorry. How about these seven words? Words spoken by a king to God whilst he's on his knees in prayer. Seven words you'll almost never hear from a leader. We do not know what to do. We expect great leaders to have a clear plan, to be able to articulate their strategy, to give clear direction to their people. But here is a leader praying to God an honest prayer. Today, I want to release you from the pressure of knowing exactly what to do in every situation and to give you the confidence to pray an honest prayer to God and say, I do not know what to do.
0: Just coming out for 5 to 11, Wednesday the 19th of August. A very good morning to you as you're tuned to UCB2, the home of hope and worship. Sitting in for Matt all this week, it's Abby Gregory looking after things through till 1 on This Is My Story. Latest news updates to follow after Natalie Grant and This Is Freedom.

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1: UCB News at 11 o'clock. I'm David Peake. Homelessness charities have welcomed the Prime Minister's promise to offer rough sleepers a route off the streets by Christmas as a strong start. Andy Burnham's committing more than £100 million towards the project, but it's unclear how long the support will last. A rise in energy prices saw inflation jump to its highest level since March, with costs pushed up by the Iran war. It rose to 2.9% in July, according to official figures. Meta's on trial in California, accused of deliberately making Facebook and Instagram addictive for children. Four states claim internal documents show it targeted little kids because younger users were more likely to stay on the platforms. Meta denies the allegations and says it's proud of its record protecting young people. Former Twitter vice president Bruce Daisley says Mark Zuckerberg will be looking closely at the potential damages.
2: A big finding against him here is going to lower the value of the company. It's currently $1.4 trillion. That's the extent of the damages could be here. So big existential threat to Meta as we know it right now.
1: What's being described as Ireland's biggest handbag is making an online appearance today as part of an unusual outreach project. Evangelist John Edwards has made the oversized bag, as he explains.
3: It's a big, bright red handbag, and I've got three ladies living in it who have tremendous stories of brokenness, abuse, and freedom in Christ, and they'll be sharing their stories from the handbag. It's just a gimmick for grabbing the attention of the people, a platform for sharing the gospel in a loving way with them.
1: The street preacher, who's known for similar stunts, is webcasting the event on his Walking Free TV platform. And Australian tennis player Nick Kyrgios has been provisionally suspended after testing positive for cocaine. He gave a sample to a tournament in Mallorca in June, which showed traces of the banned substance. The former Wimbledon finalist has been banned from tournaments since August the 4th, pending the outcome of a tribunal. Kyrgios says he made a huge mistake and takes full responsibility. That's the latest UCB News.
4: From the Bible, let us not give up meeting together, as some of you are in the habit of doing, but let us encourage one another, and all the more as you see the day approaching. Hebrews 10:25.

0: It's Victoria Tunday playing on your UCB2, where it has just gone 10 past 11 Wednesday morning with Abby looking after things here for Matt. Thank you for listening as we share here on This Is My Story, those true life accounts, those everyday experiences of our extraordinary God. And I'm very much looking forward to hearing from our next guest here this morning, Jane Kirby, who joins me, magazine editor, author of the new book, Few Things Are Needed, which I have to say, Jane, I am soaking up like a sponge off air in between songs. Jane, welcome, because I am getting thoroughly lost in this book. In fact, I don't have time to talk to you, Jane, because I'm actually too busy reading your book right now. Jane, welcome. How are things with you this morning?
1: Oh, Abby, I'm so pleased to be joining you this morning. And yeah, very thankful to be here. And I'm also very thankful for the rain. It is pouring in Hastings. So my brown grass hopefully will start to look a bit green.
0: Well, I think a lot of people are feeling quite conflicted with how thankful they are for the rain that we often are trying to bat away at this time of year. So I don't think you're alone in that. Welcome, because this very much is heart on sleeve, this new book, entitled Few Things Are Needed. We head into the Bible, and actually a much known, much used story by way of sermon illustrations. In fact, we're introduced to a house and two very, well, different sisters, it would seem, wouldn't it? Introduce us to the inspiration in this book.
1: Yes, so the book Few Things Are Needed comes from the story of Mary and Martha, where, as we know, Jesus comes to their house, they're invited in. It's in Luke 10, and Martha goes into full-on busy mode. She's crashing and banging in the kitchen, trying to conjure up a three-course meal, whereas Mary is sitting there quietly with Jesus, enjoying and lapping up everything he says. And Martha starts to fume and get cross and angry and resentful, actually, at Mary, that she's doing nothing and the injustice of it. And Jesus says, "Martha, Martha, you're worried and upset about many things, but few things are needed. Or indeed only one. Mary has chosen what is better, and it will not be taken away from her." And I was weighed down and worried and overwhelmed by many things that were getting in the way of my relationship with Jesus, getting in the way of my relationship with friends and family, and holding me back from fulfilling the purpose that God has for me. And I was living under weight of slavery, essentially, of thoughts and feelings and things that had happened to me that I'd accumulated. And let's face it, we don't need in our lives. And I didn't need in my life. And it took experiencing crushing anxiety to get me to the point where I had to start looking at some of the things that were going on in my life that I'd never processed. So that's the background of the story.
0: And I think this snowball effect I can most definitely identify with, this busyness, this overwhelm and the negativity of some of those things in life that we go, oh, we wear it like a badge, the busyness. And I know I allow stuff to build up. I know that I own that, like my personality type, really. I generally calm under pressure, very good in a crisis. But actually, I know further down the line, I go, oh, I've kept all of that just bubbling away, and actually it's snowballed, it's starting to grow. And this isn't the huge, deep theological stuff of life. In fact, this is just even the words we say and don't say. This is a feeling of pride. This is a feeling of judgment. It's everyday stuff that we're dealing with, isn't it?
1: Yeah, I mean, it's our humanness, isn't it? Because all of us have fallen short. All of us have sinned and all of us fall short of the, so, which is why we need a saviour. And we have a saviour to rescue us from our sin and to get us on the right track. And so, yeah, I think I had no idea that I was carrying all this stuff, Abby. I really didn't. And like you say, you just carry on, carry on, carry on. And unfortunately for me, it got to a point. Well, actually, I say unfortunately, but fortunately for me, because it meant I had to process things. But we can get to a point where we're thinking, why am I doing all of this? Why am I feeling like this? Why do I feel like I'm stuck in a rut, doing the same things again and again, or making the same mistakes? Or why do I feel so overwhelmed when Jesus says, you know, my yoke is easy, my burden is light? What is going on? Why am I responding like this? So it's getting beneath the surface, looking at why, where, what, when, how, what has happened in our lives to get us to this point, and what can we do about it?
0: So what for you did, I mean, what did life look like? What were some of these things that you were sort of taking on and doing and being that you just hadn't sort of caught on were actually detrimental in the longer term?
1: Well, worry. I was a real worrier, lots of fear. And fear came into my life quite an early age. And that was the result of things that we were going through as a family. And that just, you know, started to gather momentum, really. I would be fearful of not sleeping, fearful of going into certain situations, or but also worrying about things, you know, would I pass my exams? Would I get a job? And then from that, you know, what would happen to my children? And, you know, sort of things that would escalate. But what I realized was worry is actually control. So worry, trying to take control all the time. And I can't do that. I can't, you know, I can't carry all of these things on my own. So I need to let go of them and surrender them and let go of control. So control was, trying to control my circumstances, trying to control what I would say yes to, what I would say no to. Control was a big deal for me. And also pride. I speak a lot about pride in the book. And pride for me came through my work. So I puffed myself up to look good and to take credit for different successes that were achieved in a team. But I felt, you know, I was the main protagonist and I should claim credit. And I realized now that that was low self-esteem and that was shame. That I actually didn't really want people to know the real me and what was going on underneath the surface. So I puff myself up to look better. And yeah, and unfortunately, I can see now why, you know, why I would try and make myself look better, make myself look more successful, pursue a career. And there's nothing wrong with pursuing a career, but when it takes center stage in your family life, in your thought life, and it takes over, it's a problem. And that's what happened to me.
0: I'm recalling a time, even a couple of years ago, where the word softness came to me because, and I can recognise in these things, the sense of wanting control, because that means I'm doing well and I'm on top of things and God would like me for that, surely. And the sense of losing the softness to actually hearing what God wants to do, softening to being malleable, being changed and impacted by him so much that I'd sort of almost got a bit robotic, I have to be honest and say. And it's amazing how in life you then start going through the motions. And it's interesting how so often you use the word tenderizing. I love it in the book where you talk about this softening, actually, that God does something with us, because I'm sure a lot of nodding heads at home will be going, yeah, I recognize that. Life gets busy. I get worried, but I'm on top of things. So it must be okay. But actually God can meet us in a softer place.
1: Yes, I love that. I love that. Yes, that was a friend shared that with us. He had a picture actually of a steak being tenderized. And I don't know if you know, but my husband's a chef, but you bash the steak to make it more tender. And it tastes better, apparently. I mean, and so, yeah, he had a picture of me being bashed about. but to tenderize me. So what I was going through and what I was processing did feel like a bashing because, you know, it was deep stuff. It was painful. But the end result has changed me. So much so. And I'm so thankful to God for what he's done in my life. I'm so thankful that he, yeah, has softened my heart. He's softened my nature.
0: Yeah.
1: I don't have to succeed. I don't have to perform. I don't have to be better or more successful. I just have to be Jane, the woman he made.
0: Let's talk a little more about some of the situations in your own life that brought this to a head. And I, first of all, if you're happy to share with your about your family and your loss, I'm sorry for your loss of your son. You lost Lucas when he was just a baby. And moments later have been significant in this place of recognizing that you don't do this alone.
1: Yes. So Lucas, our son, our middle son, he died as a baby, and nobody is prepared for that sort of loss, but I was very ill prepared for it because I wasn't in a healthy place. So, you know, when you experience grief, people will say things that are meant to be helpful, but sometimes to fill the space. So if it's quiet, they may say things like, oh, or as somebody once said, oh, well, you're young enough to have another one, or I remember when my dog died. And the problem was, coming back to the softness against Abby, is that I needed to have a soft heart. And I know some of these things are not, it's not helpful that they're saying these things, but it hurts you even more if you hold on to them and don't let them go, because then they fester and they eat away at you and they cause resentment. So that's what happened to me. The things that people said or didn't say or didn't do, where I felt let down, where I felt people didn't do enough for me or whatever it was, they just sort of ate away and got, these wounds got infected. So that then came out as, bitterness. I would be offended easily, pride, you know, all of the things that we've named previously. But yeah, so it was slightly tricky. I'd get easily, it was easy to upset me.
0: Yeah.
1: And people found that they would have to walk around on eggshells around me quite often. So it wasn't easy.
0: Did you at that time feel that there could be work to be done? Did you sense that was just who you were? Or did you feel that there could be a light further down the tunnel that might allow you some freedom from these things?
1: I was very fortunate at the time to have counselling via my doctor, and I found that really helpful. And that helped me to manage the grief. But it didn't help me manage the wounds. Mm. So it helped me to carry on in my day, to adjust and to live, you know, live through my grief. And that was really helpful. But yes, it's interesting because I didn't realize what help was available from a spiritual perspective and what God could do, how God could heal my wounds, how he could heal the pain that I felt, how he could forgive me and heal the wounds that came through the words that people used, the things that they said. I just didn't realize that was possible, even though I grew up in the church. I mean, forgiveness. I mean, I just think, what was I doing? Where was I hiding? How did I not know all about forgiveness and forgiving people? You know, I used to say the Lord's Prayer. You know, what was going on? Why didn't I see that actually I needed to forgive? But I think sometimes when the hurt is so deep and the wounds are so raw, you sort of feel a sense of injustice, and you can then take on this sort of victim mentality. But as Jesus said when he went to the cross, Father, forgive them. They do not know what they're doing. Yeah. And so through that, I learned, and looking at Jesus and all he took on for me was way, way bigger than anything that I've experienced. And so I'm so thankful. Yeah, so thankful that he is a saviour who walks the walk, talks the talk, and does it.
0: Jane Kirby is my guest this morning. The new book's not out till October. You most certainly can get pre-ordering it, published by Authentic. It's entitled Few Things Are Needed. And we're going to take a break for a song. And then, Jane, stay with us because I'd love to chat more and hear more of your story. Here after music from Ginny Owens.

0: 11:30, Ginny Owens, Sing in the Darkness, plays on your UCB2, where Jane Kirby is my guest this hour here on This Is My Story. The forthcoming book, published by Authentic, is entitled Few Things Are Needed. And we're going to come back to that in a few moments, because I want to talk next about Rebel Hearts, Rebel Girls. And Jane, introduce us to this community. This was, you're about 6 years young, am I right?
1: Yes, exactly. Yes. So actually, Rebel Hearts, Rebel Girls came out of a no. I was in the discernment process for training for ordination in the Church of England, and I had a no. And my friend texted me and said, you've got a rebel heart. And I thought, yeah, because I did. I mean, it was a great process. It was a really good process, and I'm very thankful for it. But I did feel like I was a square peg in a round hole. And I was very rebellious, but now I'm rebellious in another way, in that I want to rebel against the lies we believe about ourselves and replace them with truth. So it started off as an Instagram page, pushing out encouragements, you know, for women, for us to know how much we're loved by God. You know, so they were quite feisty. So I'd do things like, insignificance, shut up. And we're all meant to be warriors, not worriers. And babe, God made you brave. Girl, you're God's pearl. So out there statements to interrupt people's flow on Instagram. And then a little while down the line, I just started to think about a magazine. And wouldn't it be great to have a magazine where there's so many women who've got a creative gift of writing, who are illustrators or photographers, who it would be great to lift them up and give them an opportunity, but also to share truth and real stories of women overcoming difficulties, life hacks, you know, things like simple things like how to read your Bible, how to pray, to, you know, how to use fashion well. You know, how do we engage with fashion as Christians and fast fashion, to how to nurture your body and look after it as a temple of the Holy Spirit. So yeah, it's quite a broad spectrum of pieces. But yes, I started that magazine in print, and with people saying, why are you printing it? Why are you printing it? It's expensive to print. Yes, yeah, it is expensive. Yeah. But I just had this sense to keep going with the printing and not have it as a digital magazine. And I thought, well, Pete, we're on our phone so much. We need, you know, it's so nice to sit with a cup of coffee and just take some time with the Lord and read a magazine and be inspired by what you read and the stories of other women who have walked a similar walk or not, but how they've overcome. And so we kept on printing, and then more people joined me, and we became a charity 2 years ago. And since then, over the last year, we have started to distribute into women's prisons. And if we were not a print title, we would not be able to do it.
0: Sure.
1: So wow. God is so good. He's so kind. He provided the funds for us to keep going when it felt like, what the heck are we doing? Why are we doing this? Doesn't make sense. And yet now here we are in half the women's prisons in the UK through the chaplaincies.
0: Wow.
1: And it's been an amazing journey.
0: And I mean, do they each get a copy? Is it a case that there's some in the prison and they pick them up, or they're pointed to them? How do you, can you measure the impact at all of
1: well, we've only been doing that about 8 months. So they get distributed via the chaplaincy. So they go into the chaplain, they get put into the place association rooms. Some get distributed on the wings, but most of them are within the chaplaincy, and they can pick them up from there. So we've heard stories of new inmates coming in. Someone has given them their copy of Truth as a welcome gift. And we're starting to hear stories about how they just literally fly out of the chaplaincy and they can take them. And things like, we have Bible verses that are, I mean, we try and make it as beautiful as possible so that they can tear things out and stick them on their walls. So some words of encouragement, words from the Bible, pictures, you know, you name it, we try and squash it all in so there's as much goodness in there as possible.
0: It sounds brilliant. And I mean, it's almost laughable now that a few years ago we were trying to do away with all these physical copies, weren't we? And it was all go digital, magazines. Yes. I mean, some magazines sadly closed. I mean, so many did. But there just seems this resurgence, doesn't there, now? This whole new generation going, I want to hold, I want to feel this yes. media that I use.
1: And science says that when you read something from paper, you retain it more than when you read it on your phone. So to see something printed, it does go deeper. So that, you know, is another reason. But yes, I know. And I understand why you would want to go digital. But yeah, I'm so glad that we are in paper. And you can't give people a digital, I mean, you can send it to them, I suppose, by email, but to give them something physical. And also people give them to friends who aren't Christians. We're in drop-ins, we're in hostels, we're in the homes for recovering alcoholics around the country. So it's something where somebody isn't, it's an easy way to share the gospel, you know, because it looks nice. I mean, recently we took them into a probation office, and the probation officers were just looking at it and going, wow, this is so beautiful. This is so encouraging. And these women aren't Christians. You know, it's not a Christian environment. And they're saying, oh gosh, the women are going to be so empowered by this. You know, can we have some? And they're like, yes, you can.
0: And so the plan is obviously to keep that momentum going in prisons. Yes. And I'm guessing growing the online community and platform as well.
1: Yes, exactly. That's the plan. And, you know, as far as we can get them, that's our aim. Whoever needs to be encouraged, whoever wants to, we want more women to encounter God. Yeah. And, you know, this is a magazine that's prayed for. You know, we pray before the copies leave the building. We pray over them. The articles are prayed for. The people who write the articles pray about what they're writing. So it's soaked in prayer. And we hope, like when Paul sent out the handkerchiefs that he prayed over, that people will experience something through reading the magazine, a physical copy that has been prayed over. So, yes.
0: Wonderful stuff. I must ask, aware of time, because I want to come back and talk more about the new book, but was writing, sort of curating, was that side and skill always in your life growing up? Where did your heart for writing come from?
1: Oh, thanks, Abby. Yes, I used to work in public relations, so I did a lot of writing, writing articles for clients, writing news releases, sending it to people like you. So I have done a lot of writing, but post experiencing anxiety, I picked it up and I started just to write little bits, and I found that I really enjoyed it. And it is something that I think anybody can do. You know, all you need is a notebook and a pen. And I think people would be surprised at what comes out of them. People think, oh, I'm not creative. Well, you are creative, actually, because God made you and he's the ultimate creator and you're made in his image. So we've all got something in us, I believe, that we can write and share about.
0: How cathartic has this experience of writing and getting your life down on the page sort of infused your own experiences through the new book, Few Things Are Needed? What is that feeling for you when you lay it all out there?
1: Yeah, I there were sort of times when I think, oh, should I really share this? But then I thought, well, why not? You know,
0: yeah, why not? What's to lose?
1: Exactly. And if it normalizes confession and repentance, then that's all, you know, that's a good thing. And somebody said to me, oh, you're courageous. And I felt, actually, no, I'm not. I'm not courageous. Jesus is courageous. Mm. You know, he paid the ultimate price for me to have the story that I have. So, yes, I'm thankful, Abby. I'm thankful to be able to share it. I'm thankful that I have the story that I have, that God has taken me on a journey of healing. And if I can share anything that might help somebody else, might help them come from a place where they feel overwhelmed, where they feel crushed, and where they feel there is no hope, to a place of hope and walking in their purpose, then that is an amazing thing to be able to do and a privilege. So I'm really thankful.
0: I know the book is laid out in the style almost of a workbook. It gives space for reflection. What's your hope with that?
1: Yes, what I felt like is I know when I read a book, I think, well, that's great, and I underline it. And then quite often I don't always do anything with it. Yeah. It just sort of sits there. And I felt that it's good to process what we've read and apply it. So at the end of each chapter, there's a, well, actually, yeah, in the chapter, there's a prayer. Then there are three reflection questions to go a bit deeper and engage with what you've read and what that might be stirring up within you, and to process that with the Holy Spirit, with the Lord. And then at the end of the chapter, a Bible declarations. And we know that when we speak the word of God, it's powerful. So speaking those Bible verses to cement what we've given to God and to propel us forwards in truth.
0: Yeah. I must ask, who is Jane today and how's Jane doing?
1: Yes. I mean, Jane is doing really well. Life is life, isn't it?
0: Yeah, yeah.
1: There are still moments where I can feel overwhelmed or I can feel worry creeping in, but I know the signs now and I know what I can do about it, and I've got the toolkit. And for me, the biggest thing is gratitude and mm-hmm. thankfulness and coming to God and just having, you know, an ongoing dialogue with him where I process things with him and I don't allow anything to accumulate. So that's where I am, trying to do my best and wanting to shine for Jesus, basically.
0: Wonderful. I know there is almost a thankfulness, a blessing when you almost find yourself dealing with the same thing again, but you yes. almost can go, oh, I'm dealing with this in a better way, or I've gone straight to the top this time.
1: Exactly.
0: It's a lovely
1: instead of
0: feeling.
1: Letting it sort of fester, it's to give it, confess it, confess the worry rather than letting it fester.
0: Well, we wish you all the best for the new book. It's entitled Few Things Are Needed. You can pre-order it now ahead of its release, published in October by Authentic. Jane Kirby is its author, and indeed through the online community Rebel Hearts, Rebel Girls and Truth Magazine, you can discover more about the charity and work. 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
1: So on Instagram at Rebel Hearts, Rebel Girls, or myself, I'm at Jane Elizabeth Kirby. But the magazine is on the website rebelheartsrebelgirls.com.
0: And what's next? What's next on the agenda?
1: What's next? I am working on another book, and but I think it's to take the magazine further.
0: Yeah.
1: And that involves making more connections, getting more copies printed, maybe printing it more regularly as well. So, yes, those are the next steps.
0: Lovely stuff. Well, I'm off to go and have a look at this magazine as well. I am thoroughly immersed and looking forward to reading more myself. Jane Kirby is my guest here on This Is My Story this Wednesday morning. It's been a pleasure to chat and hear some of your story, Jane. Thank you.
1: Oh, thank you so much for having me on, Abby, and thanks for all of your questions.
0: Bless you. I know.

0: New one from Daniel Cashley's called Until My Breath Runs Out. It's just coming out for 10 to 12. I've got to be honest with you, listener. There are times when I'm quite glad that Matt Brown's on holiday. I know, I've said it. There you go. Because I got to have that conversation with Jane Kirby, for which I'm very thankful and very appreciative of her new book entitled Few Things Are Needed. It's not out till October, but you can pre-order it now. It's published by Authentic, and we look forward to hearing more of its impact in due course. 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We are headed up to your midday news in just a few moments' time.
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inevitably show the musical movie Annie. In the story of Annie, we meet a spirited orphan longing for a place to call home. Amongst hardship and cruelty, she dreams of being adopted. Then a twist of fate brings her into the life of billionaire philanthropist Oliver Warbucks. As Annie enters his lavish mansion, she's astounded by its beauty, but what truly touches her heart is Grace's words. "You won't have to do any cleaning while you're with us, Annie. You are our guest." In much the same way, when we come home to God, we don't have to earn our stay. Jesus has already paid the price for us. We are welcomed into his kingdom with open arms, not as servants, but as beloved children.

Good. Coming out from 5 to 12, midday news on the way in just a few moments after track from Dan Rivera and Praise You Again. It is UCB2, the home of hope and worship.

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1: UCB News at 12 o'clock. I'm David Peake. The Prime Minister wants every rough sleeper in England offered a way off the streets by Christmas. Andy Burnham says his plans will be funded by an investment of over £100 million. The Conservatives say there's no detail on how the scheme will be delivered. But founder of The Big Issue, Lord John Bird, is hopeful it's the first step towards long-term change.
2: This amount of money does open the door to helping to create a situation where you have a government policy which is followed throughout the whole of the life of the government and isn't just kind of done a bit here and done a bit there.
1: A girl remains in a critical condition after three of her family members died getting into difficulty in the sea off West Sussex. The bodies of a man, woman and teenage girl were pulled from the water at Shoreham yesterday. Inflation's hit almost 3% as experts warn energy bills could reach a three-year high. Experts at Cornwall Insight predict the cap will rise by 4% from October. The UK's average house price reached £272,000 in June, with last year's changes to stamp duty in England and Northern Ireland said to be behind sluggish growth. New ONS figures show growth slowed to 2%, down slightly on May's figure of 3%. Monthly average rents increased by nearly 4% to £1,393. Disney is suing the Trump administration's media regulator over what it's called an extraordinary assault on free speech. The US president's repeatedly singled out Disney-owned ABC, most notably for jokes and comments made by presenter Jimmy Kimmel, who was briefly taken off air last year. A lawsuit's been filed to stop the regulator from launching an early license renewal process, arguing the network's being unfairly targeted. And rain stopped play in the first test between England and Pakistan after England took early wickets. Joe Root's decision to bowl under the overcast Headingley skies led Ollie Robinson dismiss Azan Wawais with his first ball and Shan Masood within five overs. As play was suspended, Pakistan won just 23 for 2. That's the UCB News.
3: Thank you very much. To your weather then, and rain will soon clear its way from the far southeast of England whilst gradually easing across northern Scotland as well. Otherwise, Wednesday bringing more of that sunshine with the odd mix of showers. These locally heavy, especially in the north, where some hail and thunder is possible too, but generally still cooler than we've seen of late. You're looking tonight at a mix of clear spells and showers as we continue through into Thursday. The showers heaviest, most widespread across northern England and North Wales, chilly in some rural parts of Scotland, and as about those highs for the rest of the day, we're seeing later temperatures still reaching between 22 and 23 around central, southern and eastern areas. Wales seeing highs between 19 and 20, 17 in Belfast, Northern Ireland and in Scotland, headed up to around 16 or 17 degrees in central and southern areas. That's you up to date here on UCB 2.
4: From the Bible. So Christ was sacrificed once to take away the sins of many, and he will appear a second time, not to bear sin, but to bring salvation to those who are waiting for him. Hebrews 9:28.

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0: thing.
1: Powerhouses they are. Those voices together, Stephen McWhirter, Jason Claiborne and Triumphant. Plays on your UCB2, where this morning we've been asking, and I'd love to hear from you this lunchtime, if indeed you can think, what would you like to have named after you? Yeah, this is the story that the Met Office is inviting us to choose between the two characters, Sean and Timmy, from Shaun the Sheep. Yeah, Shaun the Sheep or his cousin Timmy the Lamb. Their names are up for grabs as the Met Office wants to add one of their names to their list of official storm names for the coming 26-27 season. So many storm names were submitted last year, including Stormy McStormface, Dame Judy Drench and David Blowy. I do like those. Among some of the names that didn't quite make the cut, unfortunately, but Timmy or Sean will most definitely make the cut, but which one, you have to decide. You can go and search on the Met Office's website for how to vote. But what would you like to have named after you? A storm? A tree? A river? A building? A plant? A flower? A meal? A piece of clothing? Oh, bags! Of course, we didn't even get onto bags this morning. Of course, many a famous person has had a handbag or such named after them. But what would you like? Let me know. 01 782 922 220 for your WhatsApps this lunchtime. Word for today coming up at 5:30 as we talk of how you can conquer your hang-ups. And a hymn from Amy Grant on the way in the next 10 minutes. It's UCB2.

This is My Father's World. Did you know Maltby Davenport Babcock? It's a good, strong name. He was a Presbyterian minister in New York State back in the 1800s, and he loved walking along the Niagara escarpment overlooking Lake Ontario. He would take in the landscape. You can imagine him. He's going for a walk. He's getting away from it all. And when he went for these walks, he would tell his wife he was going to see my father's world. Love it. Love it. The words, of course, being the inspiration for what would become the hymn, a poem originally written in 1901. It was, in fact, much longer at the time. And it was Babcock's friend, Franklin Shepherd, who would later set the words to music. There's something just gorgeous about this, that even in the hymn, as it says, the world ultimately is full of wrong and suffering, but God is still ruler. I wonder, are you seeing your father's world today? Would you do me a favour? Take 5 minutes in your busy few hours, I know, and just recognise, look and see your father's world. Look up from your phone, notice the sky, the trees, birds, or even just the light from the window. And thank God for that one thing you've noticed in my father's world.

Here in a few moments' time, you can conquer your hang-ups. We read in the Word for Today, our daily devotions, a pause and a moment to reflect here in a few moments. After new music from John Stratton, this is called Praise the Lord.

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1: The word for today is you can conquer your hang-ups. In 2 Corinthians chapter 10 and verse 4 we read, the weapons of our warfare are not carnal but mighty in God. Today's problem is not necessarily tomorrow's problem. Don't incarcerate yourself by assuming it is. Resist self-labelling. I'm just a worrier. Gossip is my weakness. My dad was a drinker. I guess I'll carry on the tradition. Stop that. These words create alliances with the devil. They grant him access to your spirit. It's not God's will that you live a defeated, unhappy life. Turn a deaf ear to the old voices and make new choices. Psalm 16 verse 6 says, the lines have fallen to me in pleasant places. Yes, I have a good inheritance. Live out of your inheritance, not your circumstances. God has already promised you victory and provided you with weapons for the fight. Though we walk in the flesh, we do not war according to the flesh. For the weapons of our warfare are not carnal, but mighty in God for pulling down strongholds. 2 Corinthians 10 verses 3 and 4. How did Joshua conquer Jericho? By using God's strategy. Take up the Ark of the Covenant and let seven priests bear seven trumpets of ram's horns before the Ark of the Lord. Joshua 6 verse 6. The Ark of the Covenant was the symbol of God's presence. Joshua placed it in the middle of the procession. Every activity orbited around God. The secret of victory is to keep God center stage in your life, using the weapons of worship, scripture, and prayer. Employ every tool God offers, scripture, memorization, and petition. Turn off the TV and open the Bible more. Worry less and pray more. You can conquer your hang-ups by drawing daily on the presence of God. And that's the word for today on UCB.

0: it all.
1: Vineyard Worship, Mark James on that track. You have our yes. It's just gone 12:35. Catch up, we will, in just a moment with Lydia, as she's keeping you company through the afternoon here later from 1. Ruth, of course, then with you for Drive from 4. And then, of course, from 7 these weeknights, it's all about those specialist music hours. Ethel looking after things with your gospel rhythms, with it being Wednesday evening. And we're journeying back to an artist I was so chuffed to get to meet and chat with last year, Jonathan McReynolds, who's just an incredible artist and a wonderful soul as well. Back to 2023 and his album entitled My Truth. Here's a flavour of your gospel rhythms as he's singing with Marvin Winans. This is called Able.

0: It is Marvin Winans joining Jonathan McReynolds on that track called Abel, and you can hear that little flavour of tonight's gospel rhythms on the way from 7 Wednesday evening here on your UCB2. Yeah, 12th It's a good job I got to within 20 minutes of finishing the show, Lydia, before I decided to take my teeth out. How are you doing? 12:40, listener. 12:40. It's lunchtime. Yeah. It's that feeling. How are you doing? Have you had your lunch?
1: I was just chatting to Carl from our prayer line team.
0: Oh, yeah.
1: Over lunchtime.
0: Very good.
1: Yeah. Just hearing a bit more about prayer line. It is a wonderful team. Yeah. Indeed. Yeah.
0: They are a wonderful group of people, and over time they're sort of all around the UK as well, the people who pray.
1: Yeah, there's hubs, and I mean it's online as well, but that so much since COVID, really.
0: And Carl knows his stuff. Around. Well, this is it. They have, and lots of people taking your calls from all different parts of the UK. Mm. And Carl is just one of the team making it all happen. And he's a good un. He's a good un, is Carl. Yes. You might chat to Carl if you ever ring for Ellie. Just a quick hello to Lucy, who says, enjoying the show whilst decluttering. I filled 3 bags for the charity shop. That's good, isn't it? Once you get past the nominal one that's just got a few bits in it, I reckon when you get into 2 or 3... It's serious business, isn't it? Win-win, as long as I don't come back with more stuff. Lydia, we've been talking today about the Met Office wanting to rename a storm, and they're going to add either Shaun the Sheep or Timmy the Lamb to the list. So Timmy or Shaun will be a storm name, all being well, we don't want the storms, but if we need them in the next season. So people have been asking what they would want named after them. And Lucy says, one of my friends named her cat after her.
2: Yeah.
0: Lucy the cat.
1: So there you go. Speaking of storm.
0: Yeah. Yeah, Lucy.
1: Something happening tomorrow.
0: Yeah.
1: Joanne got in touch about it yesterday. About prayer storm in Manchester. People gathering to pray. Yeah. So I was recently, just a few weekends ago, the gathering, warehouse worship.
0: Oh, yes.
1: So I think this is not to do with worship, but prayer this is about.
0: This is like, is this a follow-up to that event? Is this like capturing the momentum of it?
1: I suppose. Yeah. I'll do a bit more research.
0: Prayer storm.
1: Very good, but yeah.
0: I've never heard of a prayer storm.
1: But also,
0: storm
1: as
0: before.
1: Tomorrow is Thursday, prayer breakthrough here on UCB2.
0: Very good.
1: We're joined with Sammy Jordan, but start sending your requests through. We've already mentioned our UCB prayer line team, but me and Sammy too, we'd just love to take the hour to pray.
0: Very good. Yeah. Sammy's brilliant, and we love to. It's a privilege, it really is, to get to pray for one another, and it's so important that we can do that as well. What's coming up today from one then?
1: Talking photography. So it's photography day. But what was the last photo that you took? So for me, popcorn would be the last.
0: Popcorn? You took a picture of popcorn?
1: I was at the cinema, so.
0: Were you capturing a moment?
1: Yeah, that one.
0: Now, my last picture I took was actually, there we go. Treasures from the seaside, where I was last week. And so actually, because the other one's a screen grab, I don't think that counts. There's a picture of a shell. There you go.
1: Seashells.
0: For those who are, because this is radio, the wonder of radio is that I'm now holding up the phone.
1: Not that
0: in
1: you
0: order
1: can
0: to show Lydia a picture of my seaside treasures. So there's another shell, and there's another shell.
1: Do you ever paint the shells?
0: I do not, no. The shells now largely will sit in a plastic bag. And I will decide at some point to do something with them. Or they might sit on the mantelpiece if I can get my act together and actually organise myself. Shells. That's my last picture. That's actually not bad for me. There we go. I've got some weird pictures and screen grabs of all sorts of things trying to make life and juggle life. There we go. So, what was your last picture? That's your question. I like that. Yeah. So what was your last picture that you took, listener? 01782922220. Maybe it was Lucy's cat, that or a pet, We live near water, and there's a lot. I have to stop myself from filling the camera roll with too many pictures of swans, because there's only so many swans you need on a camera roll before getting too much. Thank you very much. Looking forward to that. Do get in touch with Lydia. Let her know what you last took a picture of and what's on your camera roll. All that and more to come. And, of course, the prayer breakthrough hour tomorrow from one. So be getting your requests in as well. Thank you very much.
1: Thank you.
0: See you in a bit.

0: thank you so much for your company today. A real pleasure to get that front row seat and listen and hear great things of what God is up to and what he has done. We can give thanks for God's grace, for his kindness, for his tenderness and his joy in those things of life. My thanks to Jude Simpson, poet in residence at Homestart Royston. We've been hearing from the poet, wordsmith, writer and performer ahead of the bless-offs and all that's going to be happening at the spoken word stage. If you are already sitting with your ticket in hand for this year's Big Church, please, please make sure you pop your head in and join Jude and so many others as they just have a bit of a riot, let's be honest, and a whole lot of fun with some great encouragement and spoken word in that tent. Just one of the many facets of Big Church that make it so very special. And of course, still tickets, just about still tickets to be had, and big discounts definitely to be had when you're booking through ucb.co.uk/Big Church Festival. It was a pleasure to chat with Jane Kirby, magazine editor and author of the new forthcoming book, Few Things Are Needed. She was my guest this morning after 11, as with her new book, she shares of the stuff of life that so often gets in the way, whether it's anxiety, whether it's pride, some of the stuff of control, some resentment, the big things that so often can find their way to snowballing in our lives. And we need to bring God in, inspired by Jesus meeting Mary and Martha and the two sisters in how they react and respond so differently to his visit. There's so much to take from that. And in the new book, Few Things Are Needed, Jane draws on that story alongside her own experiences of seeing God move in her life, faith and family. Do catch that book, as I say, published by Authentic. It's available for pre-order now ahead of its publication later in October.
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3: This is Salam. I serve the Lord in the Middle East with Help the Persecuted. Persecution is on the rise for our brothers and sisters in Algeria. Their farms, their only source of livelihood, are being destroyed by neighbors. Their churches are being shut down by government officials, attempting to stifle the spread of Christianity. Their families are explaining their conversions away, claiming they are cursed or possessed by evil spirits. Couples are being forced apart as family members attempt to forcefully and fearfully remove the shameful stain of Christianity from their reputation. Who can the persecuted turn to amid such trials? Who can they trust? Who is a true friend? On this narrow path of suffering, the words of an old hymn come to mind. What a friend we have in Jesus, all our sins and grief to bear.
4: UCB2, Sophia Thacker will be on the spoken word stage at this year's Big Church Festival. Looking forward to catching up with the poet, author, musician, ahead of a busy weekend next weekend, sharing more about her excitement for Big Church and more about her life and faith tomorrow. Also joining me, founder of Pink Letters, Indy Kent, will be my guest tomorrow morning after 11. It's going to be good. Do make sure you join me. Sitting in for Matt this week, my name's Abby, here on This Is My Story, where after your news at 1, Lydia keeps you company here through the afternoon on UCB2.

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2: UCB News at 1 o'clock. I'm David Peake. The Prime Minister wants the whole country to get behind his aim of getting every rough sleeper in England off the streets by Christmas. Andy Burnham's promised over £100 million towards the project, but acknowledges it may not be enough.
3: To make this a nationwide initiative as we go into the Christmas period, getting everybody behind it. The government money itself may not fully be enough. So I am saying, putting the call out to community and voluntary organisations, come on, let's get behind this. Let's show what Britain can do when we all pull in the same direction.
2: Homelessness charities have welcomed the strong start, but critics say it lacks detail. A manhunt's underway and a murder investigation has started after two men were found dead at a flat in Glasgow. 50-year-old Paul Lafferty and Gary Beaton, who was 54, were discovered at a property in Partick on Sunday afternoon. They died at the scene. More than 70 people are now known to have died in Saturday's earthquake in Indonesia as rescue efforts continue. The National Disaster Management Agency says more than 1,300 homes were damaged, with nearly 250 destroyed on Flores alone. Francisco Fernando of World Vision Indonesia says the island's Christian community was particularly affected and churches are helping the response.
4: Flores Island is predominantly Catholic, and we have seen the leadership of the local church in this emergency response. They start to invite all the actors to come together and have coordination meeting, initial meetings.
2: Accident investigators have identified a track defect on the railway line in Sussex where a train derailed and partially overturned last week. The Rail Accident Investigation Branch say it appears the rear coaches of the train rolled up off the rails immediately after what appears to be a slight kink in the metal. They're still looking into exactly why and whether track maintenance was done properly. And the Conservatives are calling on Andy Burnham to ditch net zero policies and prioritise cheap energy. Labour's target would see 95% of the grid carbon free by 2030, a policy the Tories say is pushing up costs. That's the latest UCB News.
5: From the Bible. Do nothing out of selfish ambition or vain conceit. Rather, in humility, value others above yourselves, not looking to your own interests, but each of you to the interests of others. Philippians 2, 3-7.

With Morning by Morning, I will trust 6 minutes past one here on UCB 2. And morning by morning, but it is now the afternoon. But hey, welcome along to the show. It's me, Lydia, keeping you company, sitting in for Abby. And thanks to Abby for covering This Is My Story, as she sits in for Matt this week, who is on his holidays. But beautiful to hear that one, almost like Proverbs chapter 3, verses 5 to 6, put to music. Trust in the Lord with all your heart and lean not on your own understanding, but in all your ways submit to him, and he will make your paths straight. Hey, it's so many good tunes coming your way this afternoon.

It's Kirby Cable with Open Space here on ECB2 this Wednesday afternoon. Have you had some encouraging, uplifting conversations this lunchtime? Ones that remind you, as we heard in the lyrics there, that you are a friend of God. He calls you a friend. I was catching up with Carl of our UCB prayer line team this lunchtime and just getting to hear about all about Prayerline, the work that this wonderful team does and that we have here at UCB, and just how they're so open to hear from so many of you, our listeners. And yeah, as you get in touch with Prayerline, as you call, and yeah, and just how they're so ready and available to pray for you. But just great to hear about the change as well from lockdown to where Prayerline are right now too. But yeah, have you had an encouraging, uplifting conversation?

0: It is Ryan Kennedy with Be My, one that we've been hearing throughout this month, August. Be my peace, be my God. And hey, a pocket of peace for your Wednesday. A peaceful, reflective thought and a relevant message that I read, which I thought I'd share, where it said, don't rush past the evidence of God's goodness. When you feel overwhelmed and rushed, pause and look around and see the goodness of God. And as I look out of the window here at UCB from the studios, just reminded of God's goodness, just through the rain and the nature.
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5: Hello, I'm Rebecca Coatsworth. I love to knit, but I'm not very fast. I once finished a scarf 6 years after I started it. With knitting, you can feel like you're getting nowhere really slowly. The ball of wool never seems to change in size, and the scarf never seems to get longer. Then one day, I would pick up the scarf to resume and notice that it had mysteriously grown. It reminds me that sometimes God works by changing things little by little. One day I look back and trace how God was present and see what he was doing, weaving everything together. Yes, it can take a long time to see the finished product. But if I stop, how will I ever see God's finished work? Keep persevering in prayer and

here on UCB2, Carrie Job and Cody Carnes with The Blessing. Well, it is National Photography Day, and asking you this, what was the last photo that you took on a phone or on a camera? And John got in touch already, sending through his picture of what looks like the shadow of him or someone holding a colander, which he said was taken during the partial solar eclipse that we had the other week. And yeah, it looks like you've captured that moment through that lovely photo. But I want to know, what was the last photo that you took on a phone, or as it is Photography Day, was it on a proper camera? Get in touch, let me know on 01782 922220, or drop an email to lydia@ucb.co.uk.

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Thanks so much for switching on your radio and choosing UCB 2. And we're talking about National Photography Day. What was the last photo that you took on a phone or a camera, as it is Photography Day? And we already heard from John, who got in touch saying it was a shadow of him or someone holding a colander, which was taken during the partial solar eclipse. Also, Sheila, who got in touch and said, has had troubles with the washing machine, but she's thankful for her son-in-law, who is trying to discover the fault. So some interesting photos, different for everyone. But yeah, maybe it was a photo capturing a moment of something. For me, the last photo that I took was actually of popcorn, capturing a moment of when I went to the cinema the other day. But yeah, I'd love to hear from you. Get in touch, let me know on 01782 922 220.

0: It's Elevation Worship with Graves into Gardens. Well, today, Wednesday, the 19th of August, it marks National Photography Day. And I know a few people whose passion it is to capture some amazing photos. And they're just great at photography, so good at what they do. And in most of human history, there are two ways to capture the world around you. You could describe it verbally or in writing. You could also draw or paint the scene if you knew how. And a way to accurately capture the world around us, it was needed. It took centuries for such a technique to be discovered. In its relatively short history, photography has come a long way from a simple box that took blurry photos nearly 200 years ago to today's high-tech mini computers in DSLRs and smartphones, and hundreds of years of advancements in chemistry and optics. It led to the invention of the camera obscura, which enabled the first photograph to be taken. And that photograph, it was taken in 1826 by a French scientist. A little bit of where photography started, but just think about how far that we've come today.
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3: I'm Anthony Delaney from Ivy Church Manchester. If we are to become better, not bitter, our attitude is what matters most. What's our attitude to be in these struggles? We may face family struggles, financial problems, health issues. Maybe right now you're facing all of them. What do? God says, choose the attitude of joy. And remember, he commands this. It's not a recommendation, because joy is not a feeling. You can't command a feeling. Consider means think about it. Think about something to rejoice in. This is a way of thinking and deciding. Regardless of how you're feeling, you can choose joy. Why? Because Nehemiah tells us, in the midst of what he was building, in the face of various difficulties and oppositions, he found the joy of the Lord is your strength. The thing that you need most in that specific trial is wisdom.

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And may you be encouraged by the conversation, the songs, the music, all that we get to share with you here on UCB 2. Whether you're on the road doing deliveries, whether you're working throughout these hours, hey, may you be encouraged. I'll catch you at the other side.

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1: UCB News at 2 o'clock. I'm Rebecca Smith. A manhunt is underway after two men were found stabbed to death in Glasgow. The bodies of Paul Lafferty and Gary Beaton were found at a flat in the Partick area of the city on Sunday afternoon. Detective Superintendent Cheryl Kelly's been speaking at the scene in Chancellor Street. She says a motive hasn't been established yet, but the timeline has.
2: Gary and Paul were seen in the Partick area on Friday morning, and that's how we're focusing our attention, from Friday morning at 9 a.m. until 5 p.m. on Sunday afternoon.
1: Andy Burnham's pledged another £100 million to try to get every rough sleeper off the streets by Christmas. The Prime Minister's call for charities and community organisations across the country to pull together to end homelessness. Rail investigators say they've identified track irregularities near to where a train derailed in East Sussex last week. 30 people were injured, two of them critically, in the crash near Lewes. A preliminary report by the Rail Accident Investigation Branch also says it found evidence of previous maintenance in the area, but it doesn't specify whether heat was a factor in the incident. The Liberal Democrat leader has blamed Brexit for the small boats crisis and claims joining an EU migration pact will make it easier to deport illegal arrivals. Sir Ed Davies says it would allow the UK to send asylum seekers back to the first member state they enter. He also insists we take less migrants in return and spend less too.
3: The failed asylum policies of both Conservatives and Labour are costing up to £5 billion a year. So the £100 million a year we pay to be part of the migration pact would be a huge saving.
1: Crossings so far in 2026 are at a five-year low. And yellow weather warnings for thunderstorms have been issued for northern areas of England and Wales. Forecasters are also warning of the potential for flash flooding, as heavy downpours are expected across Scotland, Northern Ireland and large parts of northern and central England. That's the latest UCB News. Your next update in an hour.
4: From the Bible. For God did not give us a spirit of timidity, but a spirit of power, of love, and of self-discipline. 2 Timothy 1:7.

Chain and Chain with You've Already Won, reminding us that our God has overcome. It's 6 minutes past two. Hey, welcome to the show, UCB, to the home of hope and worship. It's me, Lydia, keeping you company. And as we started this hour with that one, Chain and Chain, well, a song of thanks. And is there anything that you're giving thanks for this Wednesday?

0: Andrew Rip with Rejoice. There's a better day coming. If today maybe hasn't gone the way that you thought, there's a better day coming. There's a hope that we have. And we got to hear one song by Elevation Worship in the last hour, Graves into Gardens, with the lyrics, You Give Beauty for Ashes, which just stood out to me as this hour we're going to be taking some time to hear from a UCB news team, but also focusing on a story from the news that caught my attention and that highlights that there is beauty for ashes, that there can be these turnaround moments. Of course, things can take time, but there is a process. Things that might need to be rebuilt, but it's a story that it also highlights the importance of community.
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3: 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And of all the things in this life, one of the biggest things that can squeeze God out is a desire for more. More money, more stuff. And then when I've got enough, I'll make space for God. But this parable is saying, you know, how much is enough? 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
4: Hi, Becky Murray here. I've got a question for you. How does it sit with you when the person who wronged you is shown mercy by God? Hard, isn't it? And yet the mercy we cry out for and need God to show us is the exact same mercy that he'll show to our enemies. Now, I hate to break it to you, but the truth is God loves your enemies as much as he loves you. He's the God of justice and mercy. Before a just God, we all stand accused. And yet because of his mercy, we're not consumed. God, who is the author of justice, simultaneously chooses to show us mercy time and time again. In the same way, let's live our lives in such a way that justice and mercy are expressed in us and through us, so that others too may come to know the justice and mercy of our Heavenly Father.

0: Hey, welcome to CB2, the home of hope and worship. In all that we do, the worship, the music, the conversation, we get to share the hope of God, even as we hear from a UCB news team, which we are now going to do, where the government has pledged to offer a bed to everyone currently sleeping rough around England before Christmas. The Prime Minister said the response to COVID shows that it is possible and that we mustn't simply accept the situation. UCB news reporter David Peake has the story.
1: An estimated 4,800 people were sleeping rough on the streets of England last autumn. That is only a snapshot of the scale of this issue from an annual count, and those figures will inevitably be out of date today. But the new government is keen to do something that could significantly cut that number, and is promising to give every rough sleeper in England a way off the streets by Christmas. Housing Secretary Angela Rayner says they'll offer a package of support.
2: Once people are in off the streets, we can really engage them and support them at their own pace in getting their lives back on track and hopefully ending their experience of rough sleeping.
1: Andy Burnham says his plans will be funded by an investment of over £100 million. He wants to repeat the efforts last seen during the COVID-19 pandemic when homeless people were taken in off the streets. Speaking last month, the PM insisted if it worked then, it can work now.
3: We did it then, we can do it now, get the basics right, put a care for people at the heart of everything that we do and just get this country working as it should again.
1: The Conservatives say there's no detail on how the scheme will be delivered. A similar project in Greater Manchester, when Andy Burnham was mayor there, had limited success. But founder of The Big Issue, Lord John Bird, is hopeful it's the first step towards long-term change.
4: This amount of money does open the door to helping to create a situation where you have a government policy which is followed throughout the whole of the life of the government and isn't just kind of done a bit here and done a bit there.
1: Charities working to support people who are homeless or at risk of losing their homes have welcomed the news. Shelter has called it a game changer. But some rough sleepers have warned homelessness is just a symptom of wider issues.
5: Homelessness isn't the issue. The issue is drug addiction, prison, family breakup, relationship breaks down, losing your job. And so unless you're going to solve all of those things, which would be a very big ask, you're not going to end homelessness.
1: The chief exec at the Christian charity Housing Justice is pleased with the government's ambition, but slightly concerned about the lack of detail given there are only 4 months to meet the pledge. Bonnie Williams is worried that it could lead to some people being put in substandard accommodation and says it's still essential that churches keep looking after people who are at risk of homelessness.
6: We are so needed in this space right now, and it's fantastic to see these announcements constantly recognise the role of faith community provision. And now is a really important time to show that Christian spirit and to bring the kindness and wrap around people that need us.
1: There is already some longer term funding, but there are also questions about how long the 100 million will last. Ultimately, the Prime Minister has given us the main test for this plan, to significantly cut the level of rough sleeping by Christmas. If that happens, the question then becomes, can the government and local authorities manage to keep a roof over their heads long term? David Peake, UCB News.
0: Thanks, David. 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

Life Worship here on UCB2. This is not the end. A God who keeps his promise. Hey, who has helped you out this week? Farmers have been praised as heroes for work to stop the Stourbridge fire. Farmers have been called heroes for creating fire breaks to save more houses from destruction as flames swept across the West Midlands last week. And it's not been the easiest thing to see and to hear about in the news, but from it comes stories like these, a turnaround moment where farmers, real people doing real work, everyday life, they're recognised as heroes. And a group of more than a dozen farmers and residents, they use tractors to dig furrows in Stourbridge, helping to contain the huge fire there last Thursday. One farmer, Daniel Pardo, said the size of it and the speed that it accelerated was just incredible, but I was pleased that we could manage to get it under control and that nobody was hurt. And people are also pleased to help out, to step in. As an online fundraising campaign, it was set up to support 9 local farmers who worked to slow the fire's path, and it's raised more than £4,000. Now, devastation, unfortunate events, things that we wouldn't choose, but somehow they reveal the heart for community and where we get to see just what people have done together, a community effort and people coming together.

Head in one way, but God stepped in. I think it's something that we can relate to, and I think it's amazing. The amazing grace of God. Isn't that amazing grace? And yeah, the title of that one, Amazing, by Elevation Rhythm and Josiah Green. And it really was released on the 17th of July as part of the Charleston Group's 2026 Washed EP.

Yes, we are messengers, and God be the glory. Everything that we need is found in God alone. And just as we heard, sometimes it can feel dark and hard to see. Sometimes we don't know the words. And just wanted to mention that we're here for you, UCB too, for this week's prayer breakthrough on Thursday, or tomorrow as it is Thursday here on UCB 2, as I'm covering for Abby this week. Sammy Jordan, director of the Hive Network, joins me for an hour of prayer from 1 till 2. And the ways that you can get in touch with your prayer requests and your praise points too. You can email breakthrough@ucb.co.uk or online, head to ucb.co.uk/breakthrough, and we'd love to pray for you.

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0: House Fires here on UCB2 this Wednesday afternoon with Rise. It's good to have your company. And over the show, we've been talking a bit about National Photography Day, which is today, 19th of August, marks that day. But it's also a Potato Day. And there are all kinds of potatoes, like baked potatoes, fries, mashed potato, to name a few. And the last form of potato that I had just this weekend at Trentham Gardens was slabs of potato crisps. And these were completely new to me. These were unlike any other potato crisp that I've had before. It was a literal wedge, a thick slice of potato. And did you know that Sir Walter Raleigh is the National Potato Day hero, who was an English explorer, a writer and a courtier? While the exact historical details are debated, he's often credited with introducing potatoes to Ireland from the Americas in the late 16th century. And his expeditions played a significant role in bringing new crops to Europe, profoundly impacting diets and agriculture. But hey, on Potato Day, if you're having a potato, what form of a potato are you having today? And what is your favourite kind of a potato? I mean, there's so many to choose from.
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3: This is Pastor Paul Hodgson with one of my heroes of faith. Bear Grylls is a real man's man, a modern-day action man hero, but he's not ashamed of the gospel. I read a story about him recently, which makes him a real hero in my eyes. A young Christian guy was at an event where Bear Grylls was appearing and asked him for a selfie. Bear not only agreed to that, but then proceeded to spend quality time chatting with the young fellow. That speaks volumes about the man. In a day and age where everyone is in a hurry and where so-called celebrities are just self-centered egos on legs, Mr. Grylls had no hesitation in being available. Probably in those few minutes, that young man got the equivalent of a month of discipleship. After all, that is the mission of the church, to make disciples. And we can only do that by spending time with people, just like Jesus did.

We are approaching our latest news at 3 o'clock, but much more to come as we hear a hymn in the next hour from CC Winans, Blessed Assurance. And also getting you into God's Word in the next hour as we get to hear our daily devotional, the word for today on the way.

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1: UCB News at 3 o'clock. I'm Rebecca Smith. A manhunt is underway after two men were found stabbed to death in Glasgow. Police Scotland discovered the victims, who are both in their 50s, in a flat in Partick on Sunday afternoon. The Prime Minister's described the deaths of three people from the same family off the coast of West Sussex as a terrible family tragedy. A man, a woman and a teenage girl died after getting into difficulty in water in Shoreham yesterday. A younger girl remains in a critical condition in hospital. Andy Burnham admits the government needs to do more to protect people in the water.
2: Always there's more that can be done. Obviously, we will look in detail at what happened. And there is still, I think, a further heat wave to come. It's just to remind people about the dangers of open water swimming. The coldness, even in when it feels hot outside, it can shock people.
1: Investigators say they found a track defect near to where a derailment occurred in East Sussex last week. They've published an image appearing to show the rail buckling near Lewes. 30 people were injured in the crash, two of them seriously. The government's ambition to offer all rough sleepers a bed before Christmas has been welcomed by a Christian charity, but the Chief Exec of Housing Justice is concerned a lack of detail, with 4 months to go, could mean people end up in substandard situations. Bonnie Williams reckons we all can have a part to play.
3: We are so needed in this space right now, and it's fantastic to see these announcements constantly recognise the role of faith community provision. And now is a really important time to show that Christian spirit and to bring the kindness and wrap around people that need us.
1: And the rate at which prices are rising in the UK has jumped to its highest level since March. Inflation rose to 2.9% in July, up from a 15-month low of 2.6% in June. Chancellor John Healey has said Iran war inflation continues to impact prices here. That's the latest UCB News. Your next update in an hour.
4: From the Bible. If we confess our sins, he is faithful and just and will forgive us our sins and purify us from all unrighteousness. 1 John 1:9.

It is Phil Wickham, and I believe getting this hour off to a good start. All praise to God the Father. All praise to Christ the Son. Thinking about the one who gives us life. It's 6 minutes past three. Hey, welcome to the show, UCB 2. It's me, Lydia, keeping you company this week here on Afternoons. And it's good to be with you, getting to bring you lots of good songs. Phil Wickham, and now hearing from City Alight.

is City of Light, encouraging you and I to sing with joy now. That one called God is for Us. Hey, have you taken a moment to step away from the screen today? Maybe your job involves lots of screens, and why not take a moment? And if you're up for it, have a go at ending this sentence. Today, I noticed. For me today, I noticed God's goodness and the evidence of God's goodness through the rain. It's been raining today as I looked out of the window from the studios here at UCB too. Yeah, just noticed the rain, and it just reminded me of God's goodness, to not brush past the evidence of God's goodness. But how would you end that sentence, "Today, I noticed"?

0: It is CC Winans and Blessed Assurance. And CC Winans said, it's a song that gives me a sense of joy, whatever situation I'm in. And what a soulful gospel version of the classic 1873 Christian hymn. And CC sharing a personal story and a song of praise to her Saviour, Jesus.
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5: Hi, this is Gaynor van der Hagen, Christian author and Bible study group leader of Equippers Church, Surrey. Proverbs 22 verse 6 reads, "Dedicate your children to God and point them in a way that they should go, and the values they've learned from you will be with them for life." Parents should model God's love, forgiveness and grace to their children. Parents who are absent, over-controlling or have abandoned their children could tragically, amongst other factors, play a huge part in the increasing numbers of unruly children today. Teach them right from wrong, be an example, love, provide, nurture, and most importantly, lead them to Jesus. Mothers persistently brought their children to Jesus, even when the disciples told them not to bother Him. Take your children to a vibrant church that offers engaging Bible teaching, where they can build friendships with other Christian children. Children are a gift from God. Pray for them daily, asking God for wisdom. Don't give up.

This Jesus is Still Greek and Aaron Williams. This week, I've loved how we've taken just a bit of time to think about how Jesus is gentle and humble in heart. The gentleness of Jesus, this Jesus. And we need these reminders, and I need these reminders of his ways. Titus chapter 3, verses 1 to 2, it starts with this key word, to remind. It says, remind the people to be subject to rulers and authorities, to be obedient, to be ready to do whatever is good, to slander no one, to be peaceable and considerate, and always to be gentle toward everyone. Titus goes on reminding people of the heart of Jesus because we live in a broken, a fallen world that needs this message. For we were once one way, but we can be changed by Jesus. We can be gentle and we can be peaceable like Jesus, ready for every good work. One of the purposes of the cross is to create a people zealous for good works. And it's a kindness that comes from more than simple good manners, but from knowing who we are and who others are in the heart of Jesus.

It's New Life Worship with Faithful and True, and that is who our God is, faithful and true, always, forevermore. Hey, I don't know what your day has been looking like so far, but if we're being honest, I guess we can forget some days that today's problem is not necessarily tomorrow's problem. But even if we do find ourselves in challenges, we have a God who is always with us. But it's good to remember and to know that today's problem, it doesn't necessarily mean that it is tomorrow's problem. And going to be hearing a bit more about this in our word for today. It's on the way, but first, got some more music.

0: What else can we offer God for our hearts? Our hearts on the altar. That was Red Letter Society with On the Altar, one that we've been hearing throughout this month, August. And hey, if you find yourself worrying today, we can offer God a worried and an anxious heart. And also, let's keep God centre stage in our lives. But if you do find yourself worrying today, why not take a moment and have a listen to this?
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2: The word for today is, you can conquer your hang-ups. In 2 Corinthians chapter 10 and verse 4 we read, the weapons of our warfare are not carnal but mighty in God. Today's problem is not necessarily tomorrow's problem. Don't incarcerate yourself by assuming it is. Resist self-labelling. I'm just a worrier. Gossip is my weakness. My dad was a drinker. I guess I'll carry on the tradition. Stop that. These words create alliances with the devil. They grant him access to your spirit. It's not God's will that you live a defeated, unhappy life. Turn a deaf ear to the old voices and make new choices. Psalm 16 verse 6 says, the lines have fallen to me in pleasant places. Yes, I have a good inheritance. Live out of your inheritance, not your circumstances. God has already promised you victory and provided you with weapons for the fight. Though we walk in the flesh, we do not war according to the flesh. For the weapons of our warfare are not carnal, but mighty in God for pulling down strongholds. 2 Corinthians 10 verses 3 and 4. How did Joshua conquer Jericho? By using God's strategy. Take up the Ark of the Covenant and let seven priests bear seven trumpets of ram's horns before the Ark of the Lord. Joshua 6 verse 6. The Ark of the Covenant was the symbol of God's presence. Joshua placed it in the middle of the procession. Every activity orbited around God. The secret of victory is to keep God center stage in your life, using the weapons of worship, scripture, and prayer. Employ every tool God offers, scripture, memorization, and petition. Turn off the TV and open the Bible more. Worry less and pray more. You can conquer your hang-ups by drawing daily on the presence of God. And that's the word for today on UCB.

0: What a friend we have in Jesus. It's Matt Maher, and what a friend here on UCB2. Well, thanks so much for keeping me company. And yeah, loved your company. And on the drive show with Ruth today, following our latest news, producer Tom's back with another out of this world challenge in around the solar system in 80 seconds, just after 4 p.m. Your old and new features, a school song classic. And the moment of reflection is from Joyce Myers, who's written about how to finish what God calls you to do. That's all on the way from 4.
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6: Hi, this is Oliver Evans, pastor of The Rock Church, Bradford. I was one of four brothers, and whatever was on telly, we used to emulate and copy. Whether it was wrestling, Big Daddy and Giant Haystacks, or boxing, much to my mum's frustration. Well, we see a great picture in Genesis 32 of Jacob tussling and wrestling with God and demanding in verse 26 that he's not going to go unless God blesses him. And this culminates in God changing Jacob's name. I don't know what trials and tribulations and frustrations that you were walking through in life, but I know that scripture says that seven times a righteous man falls.

news at 4 o'clock, but so much more on the way with the drive show and Ruth keeping you company at the other side of our news. But as you go, remember that love is patient and love is kind. Remember the gentleness of Jesus and the one who walks with you. Well, I'll catch you tomorrow from 1 p.m. and we'll be kickstarting the show with Prayer Breakthrough, joined with Sammy Jordan, director of the Hive Network. And yeah, it'd be good to just take an hour to pause and to pray with you. Speak to you soon.

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1: UCB News at 4 o'clock. I'm Lucy Baxter. A murder investigation and a manhunt have begun after two men were stabbed to death in Glasgow. Emergency services discovered the bodies of Paul Lafferty and Carrie Beaton at a flat in the Partick area of the city on Sunday. Elsewhere, Andy Burnham says government money alone may not be enough to end homelessness in England. The Prime Minister's vowed to get rough sleepers off the streets before Christmas and pledged over £100 million in additional government spending for the project. Chief Executive of Shelter, Sarah Elliott, says more needs to be done.
2: The only way that we're going to end homelessness for good is to build a new generation of social homes. And the Prime Minister himself has said that this is an important priority for him. So we really urge him to get on with building those homes quickly and in the right places.
1: The plans would see a mix of bed spaces, settled homes and support with mental health and addiction. Investigators say an irregularity in the track has been found near to where a train derailed in East Sussex last week. They've published a photo which shows a kink in the line, but they don't mention the hot temperatures in their preliminary report. 30 people were injured in the incident near Lewes. The Liberal Democrat leader has blamed Brexit for the small boats crisis and claims joining an EU migration pact will make it easier to deport illegal arrivals. Sir Ed Davey says it would allow the UK to send asylum seekers back to the first member state they enter.
3: The failed asylum policies of both Conservatives and Labour are costing up to £5 billion a year. So the £100 million a year we pay to be part of the migration pact would be a huge saving.
1: Crossings so far in 2026 are at a five-year low. And there's been a 17% spike in the number of parking tickets issued by private companies last year. The RAC warns the unregulated industry is costing drivers more than £4.5 million a day. That's the latest UCB News. Your next update in an hour.
4: Weather-wise at the moment, it's looking like sunshine and showers out there for much of the UK. Showers locally heavy, especially in the north, where hail and thunder is possible, and generally feeling a little cooler than it has done of late. For tonight, looking like a mix of clear spells and showers overnight. The showers heaviest and most widespread across northern England and the north of Wales, chilly in some rural parts of Scotland. And then for tomorrow, looking like another day of sunshine and showers. The focus for the heaviest of the showers will be in the south of England, though, and in Wales, where thunder will be possible and it will feel quite cool in the northerly breeze.
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Philippa Hanna, Israel Houghton, and Let the Body Sing. Going to be at Life Church in Bradford this coming Friday. You can get tickets on philippahanna.com. That's going to be pretty special. This is pretty special too.

0: Highlands Worship and Already One. Just after 10 past four, it's Ruth in on your drive show for Wednesday, and producer Tom is here with me. Greetings to you, sir.
1: Nuchnech, Ruth, which is hello in Klingon.
0: I'm glad that you interpreted it in English.
1: The literal translation is actually, what do you want?
0: Which is
1: much ruder. Klingons apparently get straight to the point and don't waste time on greetings. So they just say, what do you want?
0: So they come up to each other and they say, Nuchnech.
1: Nuchnech.
0: Okay.
1: Yeah. Well, perhaps if they know you already, they probably don't even do that. They'll just get straight to business. But if you're meeting a Klingon for the first time, they'll say Nuchnech.
0: Nuchnech.
1: Nuchnech.
0: All right.
1: Rude.
0: Very, very shocking. Disgusting.
1: Well, what do you want, Rude?
0: Yesterday's...
1: How are you?
0: Well, what I want is for you to tell us a little bit more about the Big Man Up Top Football podcast that was released yesterday.
1: Sure thing.
0: You head up our podcasts here at UCB, do a fabulous job. We are keeping you very busy. And one of the podcasts that you're responsible for is the Big Man Up Top Football podcast, which you're on, and you put that together, and it was out yesterday. So tell us about it. What is it all about?
1: Yeah, so yesterday was our sort of first official episode. The EFL has started, but the Premier League hasn't yet, but you've still got League One and Champions League and League Two games going on. So we looked into some of that. And the biggest story, Ruth, we were actually tipped off by an informant in UCB, one Ruth O'Reilly Smith.
0: Oh, wow.
1: Sent us a link to a scoop that essentially betting sponsors for football teams, which there are many, are having to pull their sponsors off of the front of football shirts because that's the new regulations that they're not allowed to sponsor. They can still have them on the sleeves, and we've still got betting, you know, adverts being shown in games and on boards and in the stadiums, but no longer are they on the front of, they're no longer the primary sponsor on the front of kits, which is wonderful news.
0: Yeah, I think that's really great.
1: It's a small step for football kind and Christian kind, but a large step for Christian kind, I should say. A small step for football, large step for Christians.
0: Well, I think that's one of the really great things about this podcast. It's not just about football, it is also about faith.
1: Yes.
0: Faith and football. And so you can find it wherever you get your podcasts.
1: Did you like my moon landing reference?
0: I did, yes.
1: Yes.
0: Well done. And that will be a lovely segue for you to do a thing.
1: Yes.
0: The true reason you are here in the studio today.
1: Of course.
0: Stop talking about
1: the real
0: football.
1: Thing that Ruth wants.
0: Yes, please. Enough of the football.
1: It's around the solar system in 80 seconds. For this week and only, I'm going to give you three facts on a planet and our solar system, and you have to guess which one I am. And then after the break, I'll give you the answer and a fun fact about the space place.
0: So we've had Mars on Monday,
1: and we had
0: Jupiter yesterday.
1: And you lost one.
0: I got Jupiter on Monday.
1: You got Jupiter on Tuesday. Well, you got Jupiter.
0: Yesterday I said something different.
1: You said Saturn yesterday.
0: I did say Saturn, so because
1: Jupiter
0: of the gas.
1: Yes.
0: Anyway, so hopefully Saturn will come up and you'll tell us about the rings, and then I'll say it's Saturn.
1: Well, of course, Pluto as well, I've got to say, is not a planet. Only eight planets and Pluto's
0: Thank
1: not
0: you for
1: one
0: clarifying.
1: Of them. So, as a planet, here's your first fact. I'm only slightly bigger than Earth's moon, making me the tiniest planet in the solar system. But, surprisingly, the second densest, being composed mainly of heavy metals and rock. Despite my small size, one solar day on my planet lasts 176 Earth days, but one year on my planet only lasts 88 Earth days. And I'm the second hottest planet in the solar system, with my sun-facing surface reaching up to 427 degrees Celsius, which is quite hot, while on the dark side of my planet, -173 degrees Celsius, due to having almost no atmosphere to help regulate the temperature. That's the largest range of temperature on any planet in our solar system.
0: Yeah, that definitely sounds like a place that we wouldn't want humans to go and explore.
1: Not great to live on. No, unless you really want a tan.
0: Oh my goodness. Or freeze.
1: Yeah. Or freeze, yeah. Surely there's a sweet spot somewhere in the middle.
0: Extremes. A whole lot of climate change happening in there. Give us those clues again, please.
1: Yeah, here's your fact recap. So I'm the smallest planet in the solar system, but also the second densest. One day my planet is 176 Earth days, but a year is only Earth 88. And I'm the second hottest planet in the solar system, but my dark side can be frightfully cold as I have absolutely almost no atmosphere.
0: Okay. Ruth at ucb.co.uk. Where in the solar system is Tom? You can also send a WhatsApp through to 01782 922 220. I have, once again, zero idea where you are. Excellent. I'll be bringing up the planets, the list of them, and I'll just guess.
1: Good luck.

0: begin.
1: Big Daddy Weave. Just after 20 past four. It is your drive show. Very good to be with you. I'm Ruth. He is...
0: Tom, Nuchnech, Ruth.
1: Nuchnech.
0: Nuchnech. What do you want?
1: I want you to give us those facts again, please.
0: Oh, sure thing.
1: Around the solar system in 80 seconds.
0: Here are your facts one more time. So as a planet, I'm only slightly bigger than Earth's moon, making me the tiniest planet in the solar system. But surprisingly, the second densest, being composed mainly of heavy metals and rock. Despite my small size, one solar day on my planet lasts 176 Earth days. But one year on my planet only lasts 88 Earth days. How does that even work?
1: I know. I was confused by that.
0: Because the shape of its rotation around the sun, it's very erratic. Is how it works.
1: Oh, wow, yeah. Okay.
0: I am also the second hottest planet in the solar system, with my sun-facing surface reaching up to 427 degrees Celsius, whilst on the alternate side, it can be as low as minus 173 degrees Celsius. This is due to the planet having almost no atmosphere to help regulate temperature, the largest range of temperature on any planet in the solar system.
1: Mm. Wow. Tough old one for me, but obviously not for the listeners. We've got Verola, who's got in touch to say Venus.
0: Oh, incorrect, but a good guess.
1: Why is it a good guess?
0: Because Venus is quite hot, I believe.
1: Okay.
0: Yeah.
1: I was just going to say, it's just a guess, Tom.
0: It's just a normal guess.
1: Yes. I'm like the Cleons.
2: Leave it alone.
3: What do you want?
0: What do you want?
1: So there are nine planets in our solar system, right?
0: Eight.
1: Including Earth.
0: Eight planets including
1: Earth. I mean, eight.
0: Earth.
1: Sorry, yes. Sorry. Eight including planets. Earth. Because it doesn't include
0: If you were to include Pluto, it would be nine. Don't.
1: Neptune, Uranus, yes. Saturn, Jupiter, Mars, mm-hmm. Venus, Mercury, and Earth. Righty. Everybody else, including me. Oh, my goodness. I'm sure I'm correct on this one then.
0: Right.
1: We've got Adrian. We've got Blessing. We've got Holly listening in from Romney Marsh. We have got Lisa, who sent us that fabulous picture of Jupiter and the four moons, which, by the way, is still on the UCB2 Facebook group. Mm. Pretty cool picture, that one. Hey?
0: Very cool.
1: Lisa getting this one, and Steve also having a go at this one. We've got Carol, Jonathan, and Wendy. And first in with this answer, we have the girls.
0: Oh, the girls?
1: The girls.
0: Wow.
1: Beatrix, Elodie, and Flora. They are going to be totally stoked if they got this one correct. All going with Mercury.
0: Mercury is absolutely right. Well done. You got one right.
1: Is there any mercury on Mercury?
0: Yes, but not a significant amount, interestingly. It's actually named after the Roman god Mercury,
1: okay.
0: Who in its Greek counterpart is the messenger god, Hermes.
1: Okay.
0: Yeah, so, but that's not your fun fact.
1: Okay.
0: I can give you your fun fact if you like.
1: Yes, please.
0: So Mercury has a bunch of craters. It's littered with them because, as I said, it almost has no atmospheres and can't protect against space debris. And unlike Earth as well, it doesn't have Jupiter to protect us from all incoming asteroids and such.
1: Wow.
0: So it has just about enough atmosphere to protect it from solar winds. It's got about 1% of Earth's atmosphere. So every now and then, Mercury gets hit with another bit of space debris
1: and gets
0: a new crater.
1: Wow.
0: And people like to name them. So
1: the craters.
0: Mercury has 444 officially named craters, and most are named after famous artists, writers, and musicians.
1: Ah.
0: So some names include Beethoven, Shakespeare, Michelangelo, Mozart, Bach, Homer, Disney, Kirby, Picasso, Tolkien. That was my last one, but there's many, many more. A lot of Japanese names as well, because a lot of this exploration has been done by the Japanese. And my question to you, Ruth, is who do you think the next crater should be named after?
1: I would go with Einstein.
0: Ooh!
1: Albert Einstein.
0: I can't believe that's not already up there. Maybe it is and I missed it.
1: Maybe it is.
0: That should certainly be up there.
1: Yeah. Or Abraham Lincoln.
0: Lincoln would be good. Lincoln would be a good one. Yeah.
1: But given it's space and science-y, you would think that Einstein would be one
0: totally
1: of them.
0: Be up there, surely. Hmm. Well,
1: what
0: get in touch.
1: You?
0: Ooh, I think Hawking deserves one.
1: True.
0: Stephen Hawking.
1: Yes.
0: He did a lot of black hole theory and stuff like that. Mm. Yeah. About time.
1: But anyway, thank you so much.
0: Thank you.
1: Klingon to you.
0: Klingon.
1: Even. I did.
0: Don't cling on to me. No, thank you. Nuchnech.
1: Nuchnech to you. I did have to ask Tom, how do I pronounce Klingon?
0: Cling on to you too.
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8: Hi, I'm Catherine Hill, UK Director at Care for the Family. A quirky feature of our first car was that the CD player was situated in the boot, which meant we had to decide what music to listen to ahead of time. My husband Richard and I were going away for the weekend, and I decided that playing worship songs on the journey would set the time up nicely and loaded the CD player accordingly. But instead of the dulcet tones of Tim Hughes came the unmistakable voice of Bruce Springsteen. Richard had jettisoned the CDs in favour of his own. His explanation? He didn't like listening to worship music. While for me, listening to worship music restores my soul, for Richard, there are other ways. Take a moment to reflect on what things draw you deeper into the heart of God and make time for them today.
1: So ordinarily, I hope that the brainwaves happen when producer Tom is in the studio. However, it took him walking out the studio for him to think of a really great name for one of the craters on Mercury. Go on then.
0: I can't believe I didn't think of it before.
1: Mm-hmm.
0: Freddie.
1: Mercury. Of course.
0: It makes so much sense.
1: It totally does. Anyway, you've had your say now.
0: Yeah.
1: Now you can go again.
0: I'll go. Bye,
1: okay,
0: guys.
1: Okay, bye.

Bethel Music. It's husband and wife duo, Brian and Jen Johnson, with God of Revival. Right, on the way, we've got our bookends. We are memorizing a couple of verses, one from the Old Testament and one from the New Testament. First, though, this one, a new addition to the playlist at the start of this month from Yvette Luna.

It is time for our bookends, memorizing two verses from the Bible, one from the Old Testament and one from the New Testament. Both of these are on our UCB2 Facebook group. If you need a reminder, the idea behind this is that we memorize these two and attempt to say them off by heart on Friday at about the same time. So this week, our Old Testament bookend comes from Psalm 34 and verse 1. I will extol the Lord at all times. His praise will always be on my lips. And our New Testament bookend, 1 Thessalonians chapter 5 and verse 16 to 18. Rejoice always, pray continually, give thanks in all circumstances, for this is God's will for you in Christ Jesus. Our bookends verses also are from the NIV translation, just as a by the way. So if that is not your Bible translation, you just learn whichever one, whichever translation it is that you are getting your head around or that you use. The idea is for you to memorize scripture and to know where it comes from. Being prepared to talk about your faith doesn't mean turning every conversation into a sermon. It can simply mean being willing to speak about the goodness of God when the opportunity arises. A genuine question, a difficult situation, a conversation about life can open a door naturally. And so be aware of the opportunities that God gives you to speak of His goodness. Our Old Testament bookend, Psalm 34 and verse 1, I will extol the Lord at all times. His praise will always be on my lips. And our New Testament bookend from 1 Thessalonians chapter 5 and verse 16 to 18. Rejoice always, pray continually, give thanks in all circumstances, for this is God's will for you in Christ Jesus. We'll have another go tomorrow. This is Andrew Mitchell, and for all you've done.

0: Life Church Worship and Life to Me. Tomorrow is Thursday, and from 1 until 2, Lydia Oakes brings you prayer breakthrough. She's going to be joined by Sammy Jordan, director of the Hive Network. From 1 until 2, even if you're not able to listen live, we'd love to pray for you. And so what is it that's on your heart? What is it that you need prayer for? Perhaps it's an answer to prayer that you want to celebrate. Well, do share that. And remember, your UCB2 family will pray for you if you're not able to listen in or if you can. ucb.co.uk/breakthrough is where you can send a prayer request or an answer to prayer. 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That's tomorrow with Lydia and Sammy Jordan, director of the Hive Network, for an entire hour praying for you and praying with you.
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4: Hi, I'm Jay John. We cannot do all the good that the world needs, but the world needs all the good that we can do. We can all do small things in a great way. John Wesley wrote, "Do all the good you can by all the means you can to all the people you can in all the places you can as long as you can." When we help other people, we also help ourselves. It's impossible not to feel good when we do good for others. The Bible says, "So then, as we have opportunity, let us do good."
0: Well, we have got the news with Lucy Baxter on the way. We've also got the word for today, which is a reminder to us that through God's strength, by His Spirit, we can overcome those hang-ups.

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1: UCB News at 5 o'clock. I'm Lucy Baxter. Police have named three family members who died after getting into difficulty off the West Sussex coast yesterday. They say 55-year-old Hassan El-Kawaz, his partner Zaina Erlane, who was 37, and their 14-year-old daughter Sara El-Kawaz had travelled to Shoreham from their home in London. The Palestinian embassy say the father was a refugee from the country. Another young girl in the family remains critically ill in hospital. Elsewhere, police are treating the deaths of two men whose bodies were found in Glasgow on Sunday as murder. Detectives believe a knife was used and say they're keeping an open mind as to whether there was more than one killer. Ukraine's parliament has approved Volodymyr Zelensky's new pick for defence minister after the role's previous occupant demanded an election. The president says that can't happen while the country's at war. But in an online video, Mikhailo Fedorov, who was controversially sacked in July, says Russia can't be allowed to hold democracy hostage. His defence analyst Michael Clark.
2: So what Fedorov is doing, he's taking the gloves off and he's saying, I challenge Zelensky as the leader of this government. The way forward, we don't know, but this is Zelensky's most dangerous day since the Russians invaded in 2022, when we thought he'd be dead by the end of the week.
1: And charities have broadly welcomed a £100 million government pledge to offer all rough sleepers a bed before Christmas. The Prime Minister's called for charities and community organisations to pull together to end homelessness, but there's concern about a lack of detail. Bonnie Williams, Chief Exec of Housing Justice, says they've worked for a long time to make sure accommodation is dignified, safe and appropriate.
3: We don't want this to be a numbers game where we just get people off the streets into unacceptable accommodation for the winter and then back onto the streets when the winter ends. This needs to be appropriate beds and there needs to be a follow-on plan that ensures people don't return to the streets.
1: And that's the latest UCB News.
4: Thanks, Lucy. And now in your weather, a mix of clear spells and showers is expected overnight. The showers will be heaviest and most widespread across northern England and North Wales, with a potential for thunderstorms. Chilly in some rural parts of Scotland and milder further south. And then for tomorrow, sunny spells and scattered showers. The focus for the heaviest showers will transfer to other areas of England and Wales, with thunder again possible, feeling cool in the northerly breeze.
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Walker Smith and Let Revival In. 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

0: you, Travis Green. Great Jehovah here on UCB2. We've got your word for the day on the way. Now, yesterday I mentioned the farmers in the West Midlands who've been praised as heroes for using their tractors to help stop a huge wildfire from spreading to more homes. And this was in the Stourbridge area. I have got more good news coming from the world of farming, sheep farming in particular. That's on the way.
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2: The word for today is you can conquer your hang-ups. In 2 Corinthians chapter 10 and verse 4 we read, the weapons of our warfare are not carnal but mighty in God. Today's problem is not necessarily tomorrow's problem. Don't incarcerate yourself by assuming it is. Resist self-labelling. I'm just a worrier. Gossip is my weakness. My dad was a drinker. I guess I'll carry on the tradition. Stop that. These words create alliances with the devil. They grant him access to your spirit. It's not God's will that you live a defeated, unhappy life. Turn a deaf ear to the old voices and make new choices. Psalm 16 verse 6 says, the lines have fallen to me in pleasant places. Yes, I have a good inheritance. Live out of your inheritance, not your circumstances. God has already promised you victory and provided you with weapons for the fight. Though we walk in the flesh, we do not war according to the flesh. For the weapons of our warfare are not carnal, but mighty in God for pulling down strongholds. 2 Corinthians 10 verses 3 and 4. How did Joshua conquer Jericho? By using God's strategy. Take up the Ark of the Covenant and let seven priests bear seven trumpets of ram's horns before the Ark of the Lord. Joshua 6 verse 6. The Ark of the Covenant was the symbol of God's presence. Joshua placed it in the middle of the procession. Every activity orbited around God. The secret of victory is to keep God center stage in your life, using the weapons of worship, scripture, and prayer. Employ every tool God offers, scripture, memorization, and petition. Turn off the TV and open the Bible more. Worry less and pray more. You can conquer your hang-ups by drawing daily on the presence of God. And that's the word for today on UCB.

0: Karen Wells on UCB2. Coming up to 20 after 5, it is Drive here on UCB2 with me, Ruth. Now, British wool is enjoying a major comeback. Very good news for sheep farmers. I've got some friends who've got some sheep, and I was surprised to learn just how little they make from the wool of the sheep and how expensive it is to have your sheep shorn, which is essential for the general welfare and health of a sheep. But prices have risen by more than 70% in the last year. Very good news for sheep farmers, reaching a 10-year high. Clean shorn wool recently sold for an average of £2.54 per kilogram, which is up from £1.50 a year ago. Now, the rise is really good news for sheep farmers, who say that higher prices help to offset the cost of shearing, fuel, fertilizer. Now, wool is mainly a byproduct of sheep that are kept for meat and breeding, but sheep still need to be sheared for their health and welfare, as I mentioned. The boom is being driven by lower sheep numbers in Britain and globally, and also alongside the disappearance of large wild wool stockpiles, which built up during COVID. Demand is also growing because wool has uses far beyond jumpers and blankets. Different grades of the wool can end up in suits and carpets, bedding, floor protection products, and even slug pellets. Who would have thought? British Wool says the international demand is strong, particularly from China, South Korea, and Japan. And for farmers, the revival means that something that once was barely worth selling is now becoming a much more useful source of income. So fantastic news for British Wool.
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7: Hi, I'm Nancy Gowdy from NGM. When our phone rings, we automatically pick it up and answer it. But are we as quick to answer a call from God? Do we know that God is calling all of us to deeper intimacy? Do we answer our spiritual call as quickly as we answer our earthly call? No matter who we are, God wants us to draw near because He loves us and values us. Perhaps we feel that we won't be accepted, yet it says in the Bible, draw near to God and He will draw near to you. Let us draw near with confidence to the throne of grace, that we may receive mercy and that we might find grace to help us in our time of need, and receive mercy, grace, and assurance of how much you are loved.
1: Ruth O'Reilly Smith on UCB2.

So lovely. We the Kingdom and Dancing on the Waves. Here we go, with a little nod to Friday's Jazz Cafe, Lou Fellingham, and We Are the Church.

just the fabulous trumpet that makes me think of the Jazz Cafe. Lou Fellingham, thank you for that one. If you've never listened, though, on a Friday night between 7 and 8, this is a unashamed plug. You're going to love it. Just give it a try. Jazz Cafe, bringing you jazz, funk, and blues on a Friday here on UCB2. Now it is time for our old and new and an assembly banger. This particular one, voted number one, Songs of Praise poll, November 2024. Graham Kendrick wrote it, released in 1987. Iconic Christian praise song, Shine Jesus Shine. Turns out the official title, though, of this one is Lord, the Light of Your Love is Shining. Which is a little bit of a mouthful, so I fully appreciate them referring to it as simply Shine Jesus Shine. Voted number one in the school assembly hymns, and the second in the list, getting to number two, was the assembly banger Give Me Oil in My Lamp, which the brand new release, which we are going to hear today from Ellie Limebaugh, is based on Give Me Joy. So here we go, rewinding to 1987. It is Graham Kendrick and Shine Jesus Shine. An opportunity for you to warm up your vocal cords. Come on, sing with me.

Yes, Ellie Limebag, Give Me Joy, based on Give Me Oil in My Lamp, which took second spot, the school assembly hymn of the year. Voted for on the Songs of Praise November 2025. Taking top spot was the 1987 classic Shine, Jesus, Shine. Hearing your old and new tracks here on UCB2. Coming up in a moment after this one, got your tea time tune choices. And they both have something to do with scripture in song. First though, this is Passion. Just

Ashen with Just That Good. Just after 5:45, it's Drive here on UCB2 with me, Ruth. Time for you to vote for your Tea Time Tune song, the song you want to hear next here on UCB2. We're very careful about the kind of music that we put on the radio. We make sure that the lyrics connect with God's word, but sometimes the lyrics are God's word. And so it is with our two Tea Time Tune choices. This is your A choice.

from Philippians chapter 4 and verse 4 to 7. It's simply called Rejoice. It is your B choice from Epic Love Story. Which of those two do you want to hear next, A or B? You can let me know by email on ruth@ucb.co.uk or send a WhatsApp 01782 922 220. This is your A choice.

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1: Hi, I'm Steve Upwell. I believe that nothing satisfies the human heart like God Himself does. Seeing Him, enjoying Him, savoring Him is what we were created for. The greatest joy and the greatest satisfaction for every human comes when they know God and walk with Him. He's a deeply relational God. The Westminster Catechism, that's a really old document, 107 questions with 107 answers to teach people theology. Well, the very first question is, what is the chief end of man? And the answer, the chief end of man is to enjoy God.

Well, thank you for your votes. This is the one that got the most votes and becomes your Wednesday, 19th of August, 2026. Tea Time Tune.

all the more pertinent because he is seeing Jesus's face. Brian Dirksen and Micah 6:8. Your song choice for today by one vote. Thank you, David. Getting the winning vote, he says. It's always good to hear Brian Dirksen, your tea time tune for this evening. If yours didn't get chosen, remember you can always request it for Friday favorites. Got the news on the way, and then your MCQ is all about a very interesting creature, very interesting mammal.

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1: UCB News at 6 o'clock. I'm Lucy Baxter. Three members of the same family who have drowned in Shoreham yesterday afternoon have been named by police. Palestinian refugee Hassan El-Kawaz lost his life along with 14-year-old daughter Sara and his partner Zaina Erlane. A younger girl remains in hospital. Elsewhere, investigators looking into what happened when a train derailed in East Sussex last week say they found a defect on the tracks. Three carriages flipped on their side near Lewes on Thursday, with 20 people taken to hospital. Israel's military has confirmed for the first time that its troops opened fire on a vehicle carrying a 5-year-old Palestinian girl. A criminal investigation is now underway into Hind Rajeb's death in January 2024. Sky's Middle East correspondent Adam Parsons says the Israeli authorities want to be seen doing the right thing.
2: I think you have to look at this also in the context that Israel has been accused of simply not investigating itself on a regular basis, not just in Gaza, but in the West Bank, where a succession of incidents have occurred over many, many years.
1: The Chancellor insists Britain's economy is resilient. That's despite the rate of inflation rising to its highest level since March. July's increase to 2.9% comes as the Iran war pushed the energy price cap up. Rescue efforts are continuing in Indonesia, days on from Saturday's earthquake, which killed more than 70 people. The National Disaster Management Agency says more than 1,300 homes were damaged. Francisco Fernando of World Vision Indonesia says the Christian community on the island has been particularly affected.
3: Flores Island is predominantly Catholic, and we have seen the leadership of the local church in this emergency response.
1: An EasyJet stopping flights from Leeds Bradford Airport from early next year. The airline says it's focusing on more popular routes and has offered customers a refund or a free transfer. That's the latest UCB News.
4: Thanks, Lucy. And now in your weather, a mix of clear spells and showers is expected overnight. The showers will be heaviest and most widespread across northern England and North Wales, with a potential for thunderstorms. Chilly in some rural parts of Scotland and milder further south. And then for tomorrow, sunny spells and scattered showers. The focus for the heaviest showers will transfer to other areas of England and Wales, with thunder again possible, feeling cool in the northerly breeze.
5: From the Bible. But he said to me, "My grace is sufficient for you, for my power is made perfect in weakness. Therefore I will boast all the more gladly about my weaknesses, so that Christ's power may rest on me." 2 Corinthians 12:9.

Hillfields Worship and Abba Father. 6:08, it's Drive here on UCB2. 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First, though, I wanted to remind you that tomorrow between 1 and 2, we've got Prayer Breakthrough with Lydia, and she's going to be joined by Sammy Jordan, who is director of the Hive Network. 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

Will you though? Praise the Lord. Anyway, it kind of links really nicely with our Bible bookends for this week, learning God's word off by heart. If you miss out on that, it happens at around 22:05. 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You can also check out our bookends on our UCB2 Facebook group. It's an opportunity for you and me to memorize scripture, Old Testament and New Testament scripture. And this week, our Old Testament scripture comes from Psalm 34 and verse 1. I will extol the Lord at all times. His praise will always be on my lips. And our New Testament bookend from 1 Thessalonians chapter 5 and verse 16 to 18. Rejoice always, pray continually, give thanks in all circumstances, for this is God's will for you in Christ Jesus. Our bookends for this week. Check it out on our UCB2 Facebook group. Memorize those two. And have a go at saying them off by heart on Friday at about 22:05. Rightio then.

0: for your Wednesday MCQ, your multiple choice question. Have a go at this one. Which of these mammals is one of a very few living mammals that reproduces by laying eggs? I honestly did not know that this was possible, but it turns out it is. I am learning here on The Drive Show every day, new things. Which of these mammals is one of the very few living mammals that reproduces by laying eggs? Is it A, a platypus, B, an otter, or C, a beaver? You can let me know on ruth@ucb.co.uk or send a message in on WhatsApp 01782 922220. Save the number in your phone, UCB2 WhatsApp 01782 922220. Which of these mammals is one of the few living mammals that reproduces by laying eggs? Is it A, a platypus, B, an otter, or C, a beaver?
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0: the latest worship songs to lift your spirit and create an atmosphere of praise. 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
1: I'm Anthony Delaney from Ivy Church Manchester. What does God want me to learn? What does God want to do with my life? That question opens up our destiny when we find that our genuine faith gets stretched and doesn't break, but it grows. It stands strong because it stands the test. Now, of course, at times we'll all ask why in tragic circumstances, but don't stick there. The time comes when you start to ask what. What can I do today? What can I control when the world spins out of control? I can't control my circumstances. I can't control the world outside me, but I can control what's going on the inside. You know, nobody went through more suffering than the Lord Jesus Christ himself, who said this in John 16:33. In this world you will have tribulation, you will have trouble, but take heart, I have overcome the world.
2: Well, Speedy Simon has been in touch and is having a Chinese takeaway. And also included his answer. Thank you so much, Simon. We'll see if you are correct in the next few minutes. First, though, a quick reminder to you of our Wednesday MCQ. Which of these mammals is one of the few living mammals that reproduces by laying eggs? Is it A, a platypus, B, an otter, or C, a beaver?

His Presence Church, Rexall Church, and Bless the Lord. Just after 20 after 6, which of these animals is one of the few living mammals that reproduces by laying eggs? Was it A, the platypus, B, the otter, or C, the beaver? Big hello to James, Helena, Blessing, Leslie, Mike, Steve, Sheila, Michaela, and Doris, and Simon. Hello also to Brenda, listening in from Surrey, and Joe. All of those names got the answer correct today. And Simon was first in with the correct answer. So the accolade belongs to you, Simon. The answer is the platypus. Or as Sheila has reminded me, it's the duck-billed platypus. Yes, it's one of the very interesting and significant aspects of this platypus, this mammal. So a platypus belongs to a very unique group of mammals called the monotremes. There's only 5 living monotreme species that exist on planet Earth. The platypus, and then you've got 4 species of what we call echidna, E-C-H-I-D-N-A, a spiny egg-laying mammal native to Australia and New Guinea, also called a spiny anteater. But the platypus is one of the strangest mammals on Earth. Take a listen to this. So you've got a female platypus that generally lays 1 to 3 small, leathery eggs. She incubates them by curling her body around them rather than sitting directly on top of them. And then after roughly 10 days, the young hatch. How's this though? The mother's milk is released through pores in her skin, and the babies lap the milk from the fur and the skin around the mother's belly. When Europeans first encountered a preserved platypus specimen in the 18th century, some scientists at the time thought that it might be a hoax, as though somebody had stitched all the parts of lots of different animals together. Because, yes, as Sheila pointed out, it's got a duck-like bill. It's got a broad beaver-like tail, a body suited to swim, webbed feet. It lays eggs, and the male has a venomous spur on its hind leg. Platypuses also spend much of their time in water. They close their eyes, ears, and nostrils when diving. They can also detect tiny electrical signals produced by the muscles of their preys. This ability, called electroreception, helps them to locate food underwater. That's amazing. Wow. So there you go. The platypus, one of only a few living mammals that can reproduce by laying eggs. Thanks for playing, and well done, Simon.

0: The Young Escape and Unknown. 6:30 here on UCB2. Time for us to take a look at one of the stories in the news today. Rescue efforts are continuing in Indonesia after Saturday's earthquake, which killed more than 70 people. The National Disaster Management Agency says that more than 1,300 homes were damaged, with nearly 250 destroyed on the island of Flores alone. Francesco Fernando of World Vision Indonesia was a child when he survived the 1992 powerful earthquake, which killed 2,500 people on the island. He told UCB News reporter James Morris that the Christian community of Flores has been particularly affected by the recent disaster and that children there will need psychosocial support in addition to practical help.
1: I think this is the second biggest earthquake in the same location. The last one was in 1992, where I was also one of the survivors. This time, the epicenter of the earthquake is a little bit to the west. 4 days so far, it's been quite challenging, especially because I am working and supporting my own people. But again, also, it's quite recalling all the memories from that childhood of mine. But at the same time, there are a lot of efforts have been made. Luckily, and thank God that 31 staff and family members are safe, although some staff, their house is damaged by the earthquake, and they are also still struggling with the, you know, the aftershocks. It's recorded around 2,000 times. So apart from that, they have to also, being the emergency response team, they have to distribute all the essentials, basic needs that we have, shelter kits, clean water. And I think it's improving now. At the fourth day, access are getting better. Communication and electricity are restored. So we do still have some areas where assistance haven't gone through yet. So everybody is working to make sure that all the affected people are getting the help that they need.
2: If I may, can I ask what's inspired you to do the work that you do, having gone through that experience as a child?
1: If I can recall my childhood, the only memories I had from my under 5 years old is that particular experience where we had to evacuate, living in the temporary shelters for months and months. And after that, then we have been provided with the assistance and everything. So I think it's one of that experience is also inspiring me to do the job that I'm doing right now. Children are probably one of the most vulnerable groups, apart from, you know, absence of going to school, lose their routines. But then again, they also experience the traumatic experience like this. It's gonna be there for the rest of their lives. So it is very important for us to kind of assessing and helping them with the psychosocial support.
0: Hearing there from Francesco Fernando of World Vision Indonesia. For the full conversation, click on the news tab of our UCB Player app, bringing you that and lots more stories of hope beyond the headlines from the UK and around the world.

Steph Leiter, and running back to you. It is time for our moment of reflection. I love this. It's such an important message from Joyce Meyer, who writes on joycemeyer.org. She quotes the Amplified version of John 4:34. Jesus said to them, "My food, that is my nourishment, is to do the will or the pleasure of him who sent me and to accomplish and completely finish his work." She writes, "I believe the Lord wants us to finish whatever he calls us to do, even when it requires patience, perseverance, and hard work. God wants us to grow roots and learn to endure until the fruit of his promise is manifested. Be willing to endure patiently to see God's plan take place in your life. If God has given you a vision of something he wants you to accomplish, keep doing whatever he has given you to do, even when the excitement for the work is over and all the goosebumps are gone. If you don't have a vision, ask God to show you something that you need to do, and then commit your work to the Lord until it is complete." This is so huge. Sometimes we can lose heart. You know, we keep going and you realize a day has come where you're feeling bored, like you're just coasting. If that day has come for you, I want to encourage you to go back to the giver of the vision, the giver of dreams, and ask God to give you a fresh perspective on what he has called you to do, or to give you a new vision or a new dream, something you can be passionate about and sow your life into. And God bless you as you do that. JoyceMeyer.org. Look, there are days where you just got to plod on. You just got to do a good job. Because you're not working for people. You are working for the Lord.

0: Hope Dust with Promise Keeper. And I promise you that you are in for some phenomenal music from 7 o'clock tonight. Hello, Ethel.
1: Hey, Ruth. Happy Wednesday. Hope you're having a lovely day so far, but the day is not over yet. I'm so excited to bring you Gospel Rhythms this evening from 7. And the playlist is looking good and it is stacked with gospel legends. You're going to hear from Andre Crouch. You're going to hear from William McDowell. Tasha Cobbs-Leonard is on there. Sonia King is on there. So lots to look forward to. And of course, you can look forward to the gospel spotlight. And I know you're a fan of jazz, Ruth. Well, today's artist describes himself as a jazz-inspired neo-soul R&B, and it's got such good gospel message in there as well. So it's a good little gospel tune that is coming up for you just before 7:30 from a UK-based gospel artist, because we love celebrating our homegrown talent in the gospel music scene here in the UK. And you're also going to hear me talk a little bit about prayer. It's a theme that has naturally come up in today's show. And I found this little tool that has been helping me pray lately, and I thought I'd share it with you. So yeah, lots of good chat, amazing music, and an opportunity to fix our eyes on Christ bang in the middle of the week. I'll see you at 7.
0: Oh man, jazz-inspired gospel. Now you got me.

0: 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It's called Giver of Every Perfect Thing. 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
4: Hi, I'm Matt Frost from Cirencester Baptist Church. If you were asked to come up with eight things that would make you happy or blessed, you would not choose the eight things that Jesus did, described in Matthew's Gospel. Blessed are those who hunger and thirst for righteousness, for they will be filled. Blessed are those who hunger and thirst. Happy are those who hunger and thirst. Being hungry and thirsting for something doesn't feel like something that is a blessing. What does Jesus mean here? What he means is that it is only when we become hungry for the best thing in life, God himself and his presence, and we start to seek him with prayer and our lives, then real long-lasting satisfaction comes. As Jesus puts it, then we will be filled.
0: Well, as you heard, Ethel has got our gospel rhythms from just after the news at 7 o'clock. And then it's Worship in the Word with Anne Henderson. We've got our great music taking you through the night. Early mornings with Becky Prophet, Breakfast with Samuel. This is My Story with Abby. And then Lydia brings us afternoons. Remember, tomorrow is Prayer Breakthrough. If there's anything we can pray for you about or celebrate with you in Thanksgiving, tell us. Breakthrough at ucb.co.uk, or you can message in via the website on ucb.co.uk/breakthrough. For now though, God bless and good night.

It's Sonya King there with You Are My Strength, the Kingship Mix. You're listening to God on UCB2. Welcome to another week of celebrating the joy that is gospel music. I'm Ethel Madavenu. I'm with you until 8 p.m. this evening. I hope you've had a lovely day so far. And you know what? It's not over yet. I've got so much good music, so much gospel goodness to keep you going all the way into the rest of your evening. I don't know what your day's been like. Maybe it's been a really tough one. Maybe it's been a really good one. Maybe it's been like just a day. That's also okay. This is your opportunity, as I say every week, to bring whatever is on your heart to God in praise and in prayer. So let's do just that with this incredible one from Jonathan McReynolds. Hey.

Wow, what an incredible reminder there from Jonathan McReynolds and Marvin Winans that God is strong and powerful. There is no problem too big for him. And also that reminder, and it points to Ephesians 3:20, that God is able to do exceedingly abundantly more than we can ask or think. Just wow. Right, I'm super excited to play you this next song from Evans Ogboy. It's called Anumenka Jesus. And I wanted to start off by explaining what that phrase actually means. It originates from the Ibibio Anang languages spoken in the Niger Delta region of Nigeria. And it simply means this: I am in Jesus' hands. Just how incredible. So when you listen to this next one and you hear that phrase, Anumenka Jesus, now you know it means I am in Jesus' hands. I think it will change how you hear it as well. So yeah, sing along if you want to in this next one.

Oh, such an incredible song. I absolutely love that one. Evans Ogboy with Anumenka Jesus. Right, I've got lots more amazing tunes to play you in this evening's show. You're going to hear shortly from Andre Crouch. And of course, you're going to hear some William McDowell a little bit later too. So make sure you stick around. I've got the Gospel Spotlight coming up for you after these next two songs. I'm free.

Listen, that song has to be up there with one of the greatest gospel songs of all time. It's Andre Crouch with Soon and Very Soon. And before that, you heard Aramurin with Hey Lord Part 1. You're listening to Gospel Rhythms here on UCB2, and that was just a bit of a flavour of what to expect on the rest of tonight's show. Thank you so, so much for joining me. I'm Ethel Madaveny. I'm with you until 8 p.m. this evening, which means we have just over half an hour left to squeeze as much gospel goodness as we can out of this playlist. Right now it's time for the Gospel Spotlight, which is a part of the show where I get the opportunity to bring you a track from a UK-based gospel artist or group, because I really do believe, and I think this show is starting to prove, that we have some incredible UK-based talent who are in the gospel scene right here at home. So today you're going to hear from an artist named Nathan L, and he is a Christian neo-soul artist, producer and musician from the UK. He grew up in a Christian family and was surrounded by music from an early age, and began producing music at just 12 years old. And his love of music was evident from that very beginning. And he was learning instruments like guitar, piano, bass and drums. And he has been doing that for the past few years. But it was when he was 18 years old, which is still crazy young if you ask me, after giving his life to Jesus, that his creative direction shifted towards a faith-based music genre. Now, he draws on rich harmonies from Sunday, another incredible UK-based Christian artist, and laid-back guitar playing of Tom Misch, and he blends what he calls jazz-tinged chords, warm brass lines, and some honest lyricism to craft songs that lift the soul and point every listener to Christ. And I think you'll hear that in his next one. It's called Prayer.

What a privilege to take it to the Lord in prayer. It's such a sobering line. I think I may need to sit with that one. You can listen to this and other tracks from Nathan L wherever you get your music. But for today, it's Nathan L with prayer, your gospel spotlight for this week.

a part of the song right here? Y'all wanna learn a part of the song with me? The words are, when nothing else could help. Come on, say that. Say, when nothing else could help. When nothing else could help. I don't know.

I'm going to be so honest, I'm still thinking about that line in Nathan L's song there that you heard in the gospel spotlight, the take it to the Lord in prayer. What a privilege it is to be able to take it to the Lord in prayer. And I don't know about you, but allow me to be a little bit personal here. I still struggle after many years of being a Christian, most of my life actually, with how to incorporate prayer in a good, meaningful way in my life. Like, the depth of prayer changes with the seasons, right? And I've been thinking a lot about prayer and how I pray. Am I praying enough? Am I praying clearly enough? Am I praying for people more than I pray for myself? Am I making sure that God is my main priority when I come to prayer, so that it's not just like God, the vending machine, and I'm actually like having like a vertical relationship. No, it's vertical. vertical relationship with God, especially when I come to him in prayer. And I was looking around at different things. And of course, you know, we've got so many incredible resources. I will always plug Prayerline. I'll plug it right here. Please go to ucb.co.uk/prayerline and you can find all the information on how you can get that support and people to stand with you as you pray. But I don't know if you've heard about the hand model, which if you are probably sat there thinking, girl, how are you talking to me about the hand model in 2026? How do you not know about this? But I was just looking at different things, and the Church of England website includes this thing called the hand model. So maybe you might want to incorporate that into how you pray. So the idea is that you pray across your hand from left to right. If you're looking at your left hand, your thumb is your strongest digit, and it's the reminder to focus on God. So give thanks to God for everything, for your home, your relationship, and all those things. Your index finger is your pointing finger. So you pray for the things in your life who and the people who guide and help you. So your friends, your teachers, doctors, nurses, all those things. Your middle finger is the tallest finger. So you pray for all the important people who have power in the world, like world leaders, governments, members of parliament, local councillors, the royal family, etc. Your ring finger is your weakest finger on your hand. Sorry, I have read this, but I don't know why that didn't stick out to me before. It's your weakest finger. Who knew? and it can't do much by itself. So you remember to pray for the poor, the weak, the helpless, the hungry, and the sick, and the bereaved. And then your little finger is the smallest finger and the last finger on your hand when you look at it from your left hand in particular, left to right. That is the finger to help you to remind yourself to pray for yourself. So it's that idea of like you start with the first things. You give God the thanks that he deserves and the praise and honor he deserves. And, you know, you pray for your home, your family, your relationships and the things that sustain you. And you finish last with praying for yourself. So maybe that will help. And you know what else might help? Prayer breakthrough. Hearing other people's testimonies or praying along with other people and standing with other people as they pray. Absolutely. So it's tomorrow from 1 p.m. till 2 p.m. on UCB2. And it's Lydia who's going to be on Prayer Breakthrough tomorrow. And she's going to be joined by Sammy Jordan, who's the director of the Hive Network. So you can send in your prayer requests and your praise points by email to breakthrough@ucb.co.uk. Or you can go online for an online form on there at ucb.co.uk/breakthrough.

Willie McDowell and Trinity Anderson with that incredible song, Spirit Breakout. I think it's going to be a classic. I mean, already is a classic, but in future times, in like 10, 20 years, we'll be like, wow, that song by Willie McDowell. He is incredible at making such a, like, songs that are that powerful and that poignant and just make you kind of stop in your tracks. But yeah, absolute legend. Right, I've got three more tracks to play you before we hit the 8 o'clock news. Yep. It's that time. We're getting closer and closer to the end. This next one is a great one from Chad Prince with Kyle Jonah, and it's called He Reigns.

Hey, thank you so, so much for joining me for this week's Gospel Rhythms. I hope you've had a lovely time celebrating the joy that is gospel music with me. I know I've had the best time. The playlist has been very good this evening, I must say. We get to do it again next week. More great music for you next Wednesday, 7 p.m. right here on UCB2. I hope that you can join me. Stick around for worship and the word next. 3 hours of encouragement from the Bible and some beautiful worship music to take you

all the way until 11 p.m. But I will see you next Wednesday, Lord willing. I pray that you have a blessed week. I pray that you are reminded of the privilege that it is to be able to take whatever is on your heart to God in prayer. And I pray that you have a great week. God bless.

And that's Good Things Collective with All of My Hope. It's only one place, and that's in our God. Well, a very good evening to you. Welcome to Worship in the Word this Wednesday evening, the 19th of August. My name's Anne Henderson. It's so good to have you company here on UCB2. Also, thank you to Ethel for Gospel Rhythms. So hopefully you were singing along to some of your favourite gospel songs there. And why wouldn't you be? Well, I've also got loads of great music as we go through the programme this evening. Music to help in our worship, praise and thanksgiving. And I've got some really good Bible teaching on the way for you too. Talking about good music though, Cece Winans here in just a few minutes. And right now, it's Jesus Culture. Good evening.

everything that has breath, praise the Lord. And that includes you and I, because let's face it, we have breath and a great opportunity to do it with the music that we play for you here on UCB2, the home of hope and worship. Loads more of it still to come. Well, coming up in just a few minutes at 8:15, then it's at Word of Hope, the first of our teaching programmes this evening. This week we're hearing from Whittycombe Baptist Church and they're looking at the beginnings of the book of James. And so this evening it's all about listen and do. So we're going to be hearing Tom Heisman and he's talking to us from James chapter 1 and verses 19 through to 27. So now's the time to get your Bible open. Don't forget something to take notes on and a cup of tea. And if you're making one, I'll have one too. Nice and strong, no sugar, but a teaspoon of milk. Perfect. You can get ready during this song from CC Winans.

0: worthy of it all. Oh, that's definitely so good. That definitely explains our God. He is worthy of all the praise, all the honour, all the worship, all the thanksgiving. And you and I get opportunities and every single day to do exactly that, to bring our praise, worship and thanksgiving. Well, it is 8:15 here on UCB2, so it's time for our Bible teaching. And we're joining Tom Heisman from Widdicombe Baptist Church, and he's talking this evening about listen and do.
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2: Keep that passage open if you can, James chapter 1, and let me start by asking you a question. How many sermons do you think you've heard in your Christian life? If you're a follower of Jesus, how many sermons do you think you've heard? I'll give you a moment to do some quick mental maths. If you're struggling with that, if you've been a Christian for a year and come to church every week, and maybe kind of 10% of evening services or other occasions, you'll have heard about 60 sermons. If you've been a Christian for 10 years and come to church every week and come to other occasions, it's going to be about 600 sermons. If you've been a Christian for 25 years and come to church every week and other occasions, you're up to about 1,500 sermons. If you've been a Christian for 50 years and come to church every week and some other occasions, you will have heard at least 3,000 sermons. Some of you here, it's a whole load more than that because you come twice on a Sunday, or you listen to sermons on your way to work, or when you're tidying the house, or when you're lying in bed, or wherever it is. Here's the question then, the next one. How has listening to the word 600, 1,500, 3,000 times, how has it changed you? This is where James is going to take us this morning. That you can have listened to all the sermons under the sun. You can have come here morning and evening every Sunday for the last 80 years. But if the word isn't doing anything to you, then it is a waste of time. Faith in action, as we're seeing in James, is shown in how you respond to the word. That's what we're going to see today. Let's pray that God would give us ears to hear. Let's pray. Jesus, you said, "He who has ears to hear, let him hear." And so, Holy Spirit, we ask that you would indeed help us this morning to hear, to really hear from your word of truth this morning, that we might be changed. Please do a wonderful work in us, we ask, for our good and for the glory of our Saviour, in whose name we pray. Amen. Okay, remember what we've seen so far. The book of James is all about calling us to faith in action, because being a Christian isn't just about knowing a bunch of stuff. It's about truth that's lived out. What does our faith in Jesus look like in the everyday? What's this going to mean for you tomorrow morning? Right, when you're back in the office, when you're back at your desk studying, when you're back on a Teams call, when you're back folding laundry, when you're back on your armchair in your lounge just waiting for a phone call or a visit from someone? What does being a Christian, trusting in Jesus, how does it play itself out then? Now, so far we've seen faith in action in trials, faith in action in temptation. We've seen this kind of call of perseverance as we press on in faith and to actively run from stuff that's going to cause us to stumble. And so far, James has kind of dealt in generalities. In chapter 2, it's going to start getting really practical. We're going to move into that next week. But before that, James segues to set up his main thesis. And you can see where his mind is going as he writes these verses. Because last week, we finished our section by considering how God gives us birth through the word of truth. That was verse 18. So we come to new life through the gospel as the Spirit opens our eyes to see and believe it. But then James takes this idea and now wants to remind his readers, look, this isn't a one-time thing, right? This, your engagement with the word of truth. It's not something that kind of gave you birth and then you park it. You don't put it away on the shelf. It's not a relic from back when you first became a Christian. This word of truth should be active in you. It should be doing something. And so that's where he now goes. Now, this passage we're looking at today is a bit like a sandwich. There's kind of direct application in verse 19 and 20, and in verse 26 and 27. And then the main point, the kind of filler of the sandwich, is right in the middle, verse 21 through 25. So you've got the first bit, which is applied to kind of speech and anger. The last bit is applied to speech, and particularly our care for the vulnerable. And all of those ideas, those kind of direct applications, are going to be fleshed out as we go in the letter. So we're not going to get into those today. We're going to park those to one side. We're just going to zoom in on verse 21 through 25, which actually I hope is going to give us a really helpful framework for setting us up to dive into the practical stuff in the coming months. Because these verses are so important to James's big idea of the letter. Think of this stuff like the kind of important scaffolding that we're then going to hang stuff on throughout the rest of the series. And to that end, it's not that complicated this morning, okay? Simple points. Let me read verse 21. Therefore, get rid of all moral filth and the evil that is so prevalent, and humbly accept the word planted in you, which can save you. Do not merely listen to the word and so deceive yourselves. Do what it says. Anyone who listens to the word but does not do what it says is like someone who looks at his face in a mirror and after looking at himself goes away and immediately forgets what he looks like. But whoever looks intently into the perfect law that gives freedom and continues in it, not forgetting what they have heard, but doing it, they will be blessed in what they do. Four really simple things to highlight this morning. Number one, we got to actually listen to the word. That's the starting point. Being a Christian, someone who's been brought to new birth through the word of truth, means someone who actively listens to God's word. You can see that in the text, right? James takes that as a given, that we're actually listening. He says, verse 22, do not merely listen to the word. So premise being that at the very least, we got to be listening to it. In fact, he says in verse 25 that we need to look intently into the perfect law that gives freedom. The perfect law that gives freedom is just another way of saying God's gospel. We'll see more on that a bit later. To look intently at something is to carefully investigate. It's the same word used of Mary when she gets to the tomb in John 20 and looks intently into the tomb. Being a Christian, therefore, means active, intentional listening to God's word. Now, we do that in different ways, right? It's why we're absolutely committed to the public preaching of God's word here so that we can listen to God's word. It's why we encourage people to study the Bible together in home groups so that we can listen to God's word. It's why we want to encourage everyone to be reading or listening to the Bible on their own so that we can listen to God's word. Let me ask you, are you listening? When you sit here on a Sunday, are you listening to God's voice to you as the Bible is read and preached? Or are you actually a million miles away thinking about something else entirely? It's really easy to get in that zone, right? I find that. It's why for some people, though it won't be for everybody, they find it helpful to write stuff down as they're listening to a sermon. Scribble away in their Bible or on a notebook. It helps them to focus on what's being said to actually listen. That's not for everybody, but for some, that's a useful thing perhaps to start doing to keep from getting distracted and to actually listen. And then what about at home? Are you making the time to listen to God's word in your daily life? Is your Bible gathering dust on your shelf, or are you opening it and listening to God's voice? Now look, we've all got different demands on our time. Okay, I get that. Life is full. But starting our day by hearing the one who made us and loves us more than we can imagine has to be a priority, surely. If you've got kids, how are you trying to model that to them? Can you get the Bible open at breakfast, even in the chaos of porridge and cereal going everywhere, just to read a verse and listen to God speak? Can you get Bible verses stuck up around the house? Blue tack them to the wall. Maybe. Magnet them to the fridge, frame them in the hallway. What can you do to make yours a home where listening to God in his word is the norm? Now, if you've been a Christian for any length of time here, you'll have heard that application 1,001 times, but we're never going to stop making that point because our call is to listen to God's words. And it's always good to do a a health check on where we're at with that. Am I like really listening to God's word in my present stage in life? This really matters, because faith in action starts with listening to God's word. But this is what James really cares about. It can't merely be that. Second point, we got to actually do what the word says. God's word doesn't leave us where we're at. We got to do something with it. James makes this point three times in these few verses. Verse 21, he says, humbly accept the word planted in you. Now, James isn't talking there about becoming a Christian. He's writing to Christians who've already experienced new birth through the word of truth. And he's saying, look, you've got that word planted in you. The truth of the gospel has transformed your heart. And so accept that word, by which he means allow the word of the gospel in your heart to impact everything. Allow it to put down roots. Allow it to grow. Allow it to change you. Now, that's going to require humility, right? To be receptive to God's word, guiding us and changing us. We're going to need to be humble enough to listen and then respond. And James gets even more direct in verse 22. Do not merely listen to the words. Do what it says. Just listening to the word won't cut it. We've actually got to do something. Now, let's just make sure we know what this doesn't mean. This does not mean that James is saying that your actions are what saves you, right? Clearly not the case. We saw that last week. We're saved by God's sovereign grace. Nothing we do can merit our salvation. James's message isn't running against that, but he is saying that the sign that you are really saved, that the word has really done a work in you, is that you're going to be seeking to live it out. You're going to be doing it. I love how James just never pulls any punches. There's no shades of grey here. It's just blunt and forthright. Do what it says. This is about obedience to the word of God. Those who have experienced new birth by means of God's word must accept that word by doing it. And we get the same thing in verse 25. Whoever looks intently into the perfect law that gives freedom and continues in it, not forgetting what they have heard, but doing it. So it's not just like hearing the word in your devotion when you're doing your Bible time in the morning, or in a sermon and kind of nodding along with what you're hearing and then shutting your Bible and forgetting about it. It's about continuing in it. It's about doing it. It's about letting the word just kind of marinate in your head and your heart. It's allowing the word to actually do a work, not just to go in one ear and out the other. Okay, you just see James banging the same drum really loudly in these verses. When it comes to God's word, we got to listen to it, yeah, but then we've actually got to do something with it. Now, what does that mean in practice? Think about the times that you listen to God's words. The things we mentioned a moment ago, our own personal Bible reading, listening to sermons, just bread and butter stuff for the Christian. When you read the Bible for yourself, okay, so say at home tomorrow, you try and find some time to read your Bible. Maybe that's a snatched kind of 5 minutes, or whether it's just kind of leisurely study time with a coffee in the words, or quiet reflection at the end of the day. As you read and as you listen, are you doing what it says? Do you just read a verse or a passage and think, well, that's nice, and then just kind of move on with your day? Or do you actually do it? So think about what you're reading in your own Bible at the moment. Maybe, you know, some of you I know are trying to do Bible in a year. Well done. Keep going. You're halfway. You're kind of plodded through. You've got through the difficult bits. You're getting to some of the good stuff. Maybe you're trying to do that. Maybe you're trying to do a slow burn through the Psalms. Maybe you're going through one of the Gospels. How are you changing as a result of what you're reading? Or are you just listening and then forgetting? Are you actually doing what it says? Sometimes that can be really hard, can't it? You know, we read this complicated chapter in Ezekiel and we've got no idea what's going on, and we don't know what we're meant to do off the back of it. Now, to help with that, I think things like journaling can be a really helpful exercise that I know some of us will do. By that, I don't mean Dear Diary. I mean just kind of writing down, either in the margin of your Bible or in a notebook or on your phone, hey, this is how the word has impacted me today, right? This is how I'm praying God would help me grow or change in light of that. That would be a great discipline to begin. And sometimes, particularly if it's a kind of complex bit of the Bible and I haven't got time to study it, and you know, the action for me might just be, God, there is so much I don't understand here. Please help me grow in my knowledge and love of you. And the great thing about incorporating that discipline into your life is that over time, we're able to look back and see how God has been at work in us by his Spirit, enabling us to do the word and to grow. Let me encourage you, buy your Bible at home. Just have a little notebook or a bit of paper and write down, how is the word changing me? What do I need to do off the back of what I've heard? Or what about when you listen to sermons? You know, those hundreds of sermons that some of you have heard in your life, even thousands. Have you done what the word says? Think back over our recent sermon series we've done over the last few years, right? In Colossians and Hebrews and Song of Songs and Proverbs and lots more besides. Have you done what the word says? Some of you have sat here and listened to hours of sermons on these books of the Bible. Have you done the stuff that we've talked about? Are you living, seeking to live like Jesus really is everything, as we saw in Colossians? Are you setting your hearts on him above all else? Are you sticking with Jesus, whatever happens, like we saw in Hebrews? Are you holding on to him, even when it gets really hard? Are you honoring God with how you think about sex and marriage, as we saw in Song of Songs? Are you delighting in your spouse if you're married? Are you treasuring Jesus more than anything? Are you pursuing wisdom for life, like we saw in Proverbs? Are you allowing God's word to set the agenda for how you speak, how you spend your money, how you invest in friendships? All those things that we've heard over the last few years. It's challenging, right? As you look back and do an inventory of the sermons you've heard over the past few years, don't just listen to the words, do what it says. We had a phase a while back in our elders' meetings where we realized that stuff we talked about in meetings wasn't really getting done or moved forward that quickly. And we kind of spent 3 hours every other Monday night listening to each other in discussion, but we weren't doing a great job of taking action off the back of it immediately. And that's because we realized the way we were recording action points wasn't as good as it could be. And so we've adjusted the way we record and work through the action points from our meetings. And now it's loads better. Expect radical change quickly. Clear action points are great because they remind you, right, I heard this and now I got to do this. Now, I wonder whether we can have the same approach with how we listen to sermons, right? I heard this, and now I've got to do this. And so it might help us to start thinking as we listen to sermons, what's the action point for me from this sermon? It might be to start doing something or stop doing something. It might be things to say or things to stop saying. It might just be an attitude of our hearts. And your action point might well be different from the person next to you's action point, but let's start getting intentional about it. You can ask somebody over coffee or ask a trusted friend, hey, what was your action point from today's sermon? Might help to write it down. You could have a sermon action point note on your phone. You just put a dated one-liner in there every time you hear a sermon. Last week, you might have written, Sunday the 11th of May, James 1, 13 to 18, run from temptation, remember the gospel. And that's your action point for the week. You know, imagine if you did that. You could look back over the course of a year or 2 years or 10 years of sermon action point entries and you could see, hey, look, this is how God's been changing me by his Spirit through his word. That's one practical idea. I'm sure you could think of lots of others. Don't just listen to the words. Do what it says. Now, let me just mention a couple of books to you on this. Both of these are really short and super accessible and cheap. You could choose one of these to read over the summer. First is on the left, Listen Up by Christopher Ashe, a practical guide to listening to sermons. If you find listening to sermons hard, and some of us will definitely be in that category, particularly on a warm, sunny Sunday, you might like to commit to reading that over the summer. It's only short and it might help you to engage with sermons in church. And then the other is by Matt Smethurst, Before You Open Your Bible, 9 Heart Postures for Approaching God's Word. Both of those great little resources to help you to listen actively to God's word and do what it says. Okay, super simple so far. Listen to the word, but don't merely listen, do what it says. But why is this important? James gives 2 reasons, 1 negative, 1 positive. Here's the negative one. If we don't do these things, we are deceiving ourselves. Look at verse 22. Do not merely listen to the word and so deceive yourselves. If we only listen and don't put it into practice, don't action it, then we are deceiving ourselves. Now, to be spiritually deceived is the worst thing that can ever happen to you. It is to think that you are right with God when actually you aren't. And James is saying, look, if you only listen to the word and don't actually put it into practice, you're just fooling yourself as to your spiritual standing. And James then uses this great illustration to make his point. Verse 23, anyone who listens to the word but does not do what it says is like someone who looks at his face in a mirror and after looking at himself goes away and immediately forgets what he looks like. Okay, let's kind of think what that is in practice. Imagine I've been to the woods with my kids and I've just kind of got stuff all over me. Sorry, I'm just going to nick some of these. Helen, my apologies for ruining your flower display. There we go. Okay, and that's not going to work. Let's do that. And I get all this kind of foliage stuck in my clothes and in my hair, and I don't realize it. And I go to the bathroom, and I look in the mirror, and I notice my reflection in the mirror, and I think, hey, I've got a branch and some foliage stuck in my clothes. That can't be good. But then I just kind of leave the bathroom and I forget about it. I just kind of go about my day and I go to work and I, you know, have some meetings and just ignore it. That's foolish, right? That's James's point here. When people listen to the word and don't do what it says. Let's take this stuff out now. I think James wants us to get that the mirror in the illustration, it symbolizes God's word. That's what James wants us to think of the mirror. And that is a good metaphor, right? Because God's word shows us what we're like. One writer puts it like this, saying, whenever you read your Bible, one of the things that happens is that it shows you, you. It's where the writer of Hebrews goes when he says, for the word of God is alive and active, sharper than any double-edged sword. It penetrates even to dividing soul and spirit, joints and marrow. It judges the thoughts and attitudes of the heart. Nothing in all creation is hidden from God's sight. Everything is uncovered and laid bare before the eyes of him to whom we must give account. Because God's word gets under our skin in a good way. And like a mirror, it exposes sin in our heart. And so this, James says, is what it's like if you listen to God's word and then don't let it have any bearing on your actual life. If we neglect to do something with it, it's like me looking in the mirror with the branches and the foliage on me and not doing anything about that. Someone puts it helpfully like this. The person who forgets what he has seen in God's word is the one who reads or listens superficially, not imprinting the message on his soul. And so to that end, let me ask you, are you listening or reading superficially? Only you will be able to answer that truthfully. Because if we are, then James warns us that we are the ones who are deceived if we don't do what the word says. We're not fooling God, right, by rocking up to church on a Sunday and listening to a sermon. The God of all creation is not sat in the heavens thinking, well, this is great. He comes to church every week. He's on sermon number 1057. He must be all good. No, of course not. We're the ones deceiving ourselves if we're listening and then not doing anything with what we've heard. If I keep coming back to the mirror of God's words and, you know, I do that every Sunday morning and whenever I make time to read the Bible in the week, and if I see the state I'm in and then I just kind of walk off and get on with the rest of my day, it makes no difference. That is dead faith. And so, and I say this gently, telling me that you enjoyed the sermon when you shake my hand or, for some of you, give me a hug at the door, that is worthless if it is not changing you. Nice sermon, Pastor, is totally wasted if it is not followed up with action. And so let me ask you another diagnostic question. What has Jesus asked you to do in his word recently and you are not doing it. If we don't do what it says, we're deceiving ourselves. But if we do, then God's word assures us that we will be blessed. Look at verse 25. But whoever looks intently into the perfect law that gives freedom and continues in it, not forgetting what they have heard, but doing it, they will be blessed in what they do. Obedience to God's word brings blessing. Now, what does it mean that we're going to be blessed if we do what God's word says? We can think about it on multiple levels. At one, there's a kind of future focus to it. We've seen James do that a lot already, direct our eyes to what's to come. There is an eternal reward at stake for all those who persevere in their faith, who live in obedience to God's word. Actually doing what God's word says will lead to eternal blessing. I'm not sure that's actually what James is wanting to get across here, though. Look at the way he phrases it. It says they will be blessed in what they do, as in present tense. Saying yes to God's word leads to a blessed life now. Now, what is that blessing? James doesn't mean material or physical blessings. That can't be the case. He's just talked about we're blessed if we persevere through trials. So what is the blessing that comes through obedience? Look at the verse. It says, it's the perfect law, so the gospel of God, that brings freedom. As we respond to God's word in obedience, as we read it and then live by it, this is what actually liberates us. Looking in the mirror of the word and doing what it says is for our great good. When we listen to God's word, when we do what it says, that is actually, James is saying, when we are most free, because we are living as we were made for. Now, the world will try and tell you that obedience to anything other than your own desires is to restrict your freedom, right? That freedom is an absence of restriction, right? That's a Western 21st century definition, and it's rubbish. Because actually, the reality is, living as we were made to, being constrained in obedience to our Creator according to His word, that is the way we are most free. It's like this. Imagine, you'll have heard this sort of illustration before. Imagine a big blue whale, right? Largest mammal in the world. And imagine the whale, firstly, can talk. And secondly, one day says, you know what? I am tired of the constraints of the ocean. I want to be free. I want to do what I want. And you know what? I'm going to flop onto the nearest beach and just go hang out in the jungle. That is true freedom. Of course it's not, right? Being on the beach just kills the whale, because he was designed for the ocean. True freedom for the whale is found by living under the constraints that he was made for. Same with us. True freedom looks like accepting God's word and then living by its constraints. You might think that living according to God's word means denying your freedom, but actually it is what makes you most free. As we live according to his words, as we listen and seek to do and obey, what we will find is that our lives go with the grain of how he has designed us to live. And that means blessedness. It means joy. It means contentment. It means happiness. Now, that doesn't mean that life is never going to be hard, but it does mean that we will be living with how we are made to live. Listening to God's word and then doing it, that is the road to the blessed life. Look, as we go through the rest of James in the coming months, it's going to get really practical, okay? We're going to hear God's word call us to avoid showing favoritism in church. That's going to be important and hard to hear. We're going to hear God's word call us to watch how we speak to each other, about the need to avoid envy and selfish ambition. It's going to warn us about our anger. It's going to shine a light on our temptation just to kind of fit in with the rest of the world. It's going to call us to not boast about our grand plans for our lives. It's going to shake up how we think about money and wealth. It's going to remind us to be patient in suffering and call us to pray with urgency. And so many practical things. We are doing a whole lot of listening to God's word, looking in the mirror of God's word. It is going to show us things about ourselves that might shock us, that might surprise us, that will almost certainly shake us up a bit. James's call right at the beginning in chapter 1 is to say to us, as you listen, do something about it. And so if you hear God's word challenge you throughout this series on how you're speaking and how you're using your words, action it. If you hear God's word challenge you throughout this series on how you're investing your wealth, action it. If you hear God's word challenge you throughout this series on your desires, action it. Faith in action is a faith that listens to this stuff, hears God's word, and puts it into practice. Please, friends, do not just make this another sermon series that you can tick off your mental checklist. Listen and do. And know the extraordinary blessing that comes from living in obedience to your Creator. Let's pray that God might help us be about that more and more. Loving Father, we thank you so much for your word of truth. We thank you that you're a God who speaks. Thank you that in your sovereign mercy and grace, you spoke life into us by bringing us to new birth. And we pray, loving Father, that we will be a people who listen and do, who listen to your word actively, intentionally, and then who put what we hear into practice. Father, I pray that this series in James would be so helpful for each of us individually and corporately as a church, as we seek to be those who don't merely listen to the word, but do what it says. And thank you, Father, that in doing that, true freedom is to be found. We pray that we would live in light of that freedom of obedience to your words now and until the day we meet our Savior, in whose name we pray. Amen.
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That's Red Rocks Worship. And before that was our Bible teaching. This evening we heard Tom Haseman from Widdicombe Baptist Church talking about listen and do. He's speaking really from James chapter 1, verses 19 to 27. And we were challenged this evening as believers to engage with what we hear. The book of James challenges us to engage with the word in a way that changes us. You know, it's easy to hear a message and to enjoy it at the moment, but are we letting God's word practically shape us and change the

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4: 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I don't know about you, but I love fresh bread. There's nothing worse than going to a bread bin and finding stale bread when you really crave something fresh. Jesus compared himself to so many things, didn't he? A door, a shepherd of the sheep. But he also, in John 6, speaks about himself as the fresh bread. He was speaking to the Pharisees that were comparing the bread of God to the manna that God provided in Exodus 16. But Jesus turns around and said, I am the fresh bread that comes down from heaven. Enjoy me. But the problem is, many of the religious people were settling for stale bread. Jesus wants us to have fresh encounters with him, but sometimes we settle for old stale ones from years gone by. Why not today say, Jesus, be for me today fresh bread from heaven. Let me have fresh encounters with you.
5: Thanks to Andy Elms there talking about fresh bread from heaven. Well, we're just a few minutes away from 9 o'clock. That's where we've got the latest news on the way for you, followed by our Bible verse. If you'd like to follow along, it's going to be Hebrews 4 and verse 16. And then I want to talk to you about at school having to write lines if you misbehaved. I'll tell you more in a few minutes.

That's Martin Smith and Trouble. Well, it's 6 minutes past nine. You're listening to UCB2 on a Wednesday evening. My name's Anne. It's great to have your company. Now, coming up at 9:30 this evening, more Bible teaching on the way as we join today with Jeff Vines. And then just after our next song, I want to talk about having to write 100 lines if you were at school and maybe what you and I can learn from that today. Right after this from Brenton Brown.

0: Oh, they words are true every moment of every day. Hallelujah, your love is amazing. Well, back when I was at school, which wasn't quite yesterday, if you misbehaved, then one of the punishments were the teacher would say, I want you to write 100 lines and something like, I must do this or I must not, like, talk in class or whatever it was. But you had to do that and show the teacher that that was your punishment. But here's a thought. I wonder if you and I today could write not 100 lines, but even 10 lines ourselves, just reminding us what life's all about. You know, something that could be starting with something like, today I must be more thankful, or I must attend to the needs of others, or I must not take my friends for granted. There's loads of other things. Today I must read my Bible. I spend time with God. What would it be? So even if you could write 10 lines this evening, or even to start tomorrow with, what would you write?
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5: I'm Jane Walters, writer and broadcaster. Have you ever walked into someone's house and known a certain person has been there because you can smell their perfume or aftershave? Long after they've left, the scent lingers. The Bible says that we who believe carry the fragrance of Christ. Our presence in a place should leave an impact, a sense that the atmosphere has changed because we took God there with us. The people around us are, for the most part, unaware of God, but unaware too of how much they need Him, how His love could transform their world. Opportunities for sharing that love come simply sometimes. A kind gesture, a caring word, a touch of the arm. Each one leaves its imprint, and a fresh spritz of that fragrance is released. Let's be that godly perfume today.

And that's Daniel Cashley here on UCB2. Well, coming up at 9:30, we've got some Bible teaching as we join today with Jeff Vines. Now, he's doing a series at the moment that's all about the story. And so this evening, we're in part 20. So if you want to get ready for that, get comfortable, get your Bible ready. He's going to be speaking from Luke chapter 2. So while you get ready, let me play you some music, starting with this one from Blessing Offer.

0: It's 9:30 on a Wednesday evening, so it's time for some Bible teaching as we join today with Jeff Vines. And this evening, he's talking about the story, and we're on part 20.
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2: Turn in your Bibles to Luke chapter 2. Luke 2, only four verses, verse 8 through 12, and I'm not going to deal with them in order, but we're going to be just in that little grouping of verses during the entire message. Now listen, we make our way, it's an exciting weekend because we make our way now to the New Testament. We've gone from the old now to the new, and we're right halfway in the story. Not halfway in chronological timing, but we're halfway in the sense that in the whole entire Old Testament, we've seen what God has been doing and how he's been setting the stage for what will now happen in the New Testament. If you think about just the idea that God, the creator, sustainer of all things, decides he's going to come to planet Earth. And it's not so much of that he came, but it's how he came. And there are some details in the New Testament narrative that if you'll let me take you through them, they can really be life-changing. You can have your eyes open. You can say, you know what? I never really thought of it that way. I never thought that that's what the Bible intended to communicate to me. So let's start like this. In Luke chapter 2, I want to read verse 11 and 12 first. And here's what we're told. This is a passage you usually hear at Christmas time, but we're in the birth part of the narrative. Here's what happens. Today, in the town of David, a Savior has been born to you. He is the Messiah, the Lord, and this will be a sign to you that we'll find a baby wrapped in cloths, lying in a manger. Now, here we go. Who is this child? Who's the child? Who's the baby? Okay, Matthew chapter 1, verse 23 says, the virgin will conceive, give birth to a son, and they will call him Emmanuel, which means what? So who is this child? That's right. Who is he? Now, this is going to speak volumes to you because you've been through the Old Testament part of the story, and you know there are times God decides to show up in what we call theophanies, in forms that, well, whatever he chooses. That's the cool thing about being God. You can show up in any form you want. And so when he appears to Job, he comes as what? A tornado that is powerful, that's terrifying, that starts from the ground and goes up into the heavens. When Moses encounters God, what does he encounter? A burning bush. And the closer he gets to the burning bush, what does the voice in the bush say? Take off your shoes because you're standing on holy ground. You're in the midst of the uncreated. And the only entity that's uncreated is God himself, the creator of all things. When he wants to make himself known in a powerful way to Israel, he shows up in a pillar of fire. Now, we do this we don't do justice to this. This would have been a flaming pillar of fire that covered, it's not, you know, just a couple of feet wide. You're talking about miles and miles, a big pillar of fire that rises again from the ground up to the heavens. It would be intimidating. Now, if you've ever been in a tornado, anybody, or anything that's a powerful side of nature, it is terrifying. You feel so helpless because you know all of a sudden your own mortality, and you know that this thing, this force, whatever it is so much stronger, more powerful than you are, that you look so minute in comparison. When God wanted to reveal himself to the children of Israel, he filled the temple with what? His Shekinah glory. The light was so bright, so powerful that you kind of had to turn away. And the point is, when you come into the presence of God, all through the Old Testament, no matter how God chooses to reveal himself, it's scary. It's terrifying. That's why the angel always has to say, fear not. Why does he have to say that? Because they're usually afraid. I want to tell you something most pastors won't tell you. In Moses' case, when Moses goes to God and says, hey, I want to see your glory. And what does God tell him? Can't do that. I would, but I'd have to kill you. No, he says, no, my glory will kill you. But I will show you, and most pastors won't deal with this, but in the original language, here's what God says to Moses. I can't do that, but I will show you my hind parts. I have no idea what that means. And I spent way too much time this week trying to find out. I got no idea. But I know that he takes Moses, puts him in the cleft of the rock, and he passes by, and Moses sees his hind parts, whatever that is. And Moses' face shines with glory, and then he has to veil his face because people who see him see the Shekinah glory of God, and even that, if not tempered, can be harmful. And so, all through the Old Testament, God keeps showing up. Now, here's the question. Why does he do that? Why does he show up in a tornado, then a burning bush, a pillar of fire? When he showed up with Jacob, he showed up as a championship wrestler. Remember? It's pretty cool. And when Joshua was going to the walls of Jericho, he shows up as just a mighty, mighty warrior. And Joshua knows exactly who he is. That's why he bends down and starts to worship. Why does God do it? It's all a setup, folks. It's God's way of saying, get used to it. I can show up in any form that I want. Don't be surprised. Don't be surprised when I show up in the manner I'm going to show up on the day of the coming of the Messiah. So that in the birth narrative, he doesn't show up as a tornado, as a burning bush, a pillar of fire, a fierce warrior, a championship wrestler. God shows up as a baby in a manger. Now, folks, during my crisis of faith, which we've all had, this was the most difficult part of the story for me. Why did he, hey, if I were God, and I'm not, most of you know that, ask my wife, she'll tell you. I would have a big star in the sky. It'd be so bright, you wouldn't miss it. I wouldn't hide my son in a cave in the ground, in a manger. Man, I would have bright lights. I'd have an angelic choir right downtown Jerusalem. I'd fill the sky. This is the Son of God. You know, no. Why a baby? This past week, I went to Kaiser Permanente. I've been told I have to do this 6 more weeks, but this my finger's not healing. They told me when you get 50 that things start falling off. And I'm hoping this is not the first thing. But as I was coming down to the first floor, I ran into Joshua and Christy Murphy, who they were in the elevator, and I looked and I saw their newborn baby, 3 or 4 days old. And I saw this baby and I thought, man, that is one of the most gorgeous little precious ones I've seen. And I went on and on about it. And then I begged them, I said, can I take a photo or can you send me a photo? And you know, not many parents are going to say, no, you can't show the face of my child to 5,000 people on the weekend. And so they sent me numerous photos, I might add. And I took this one because when I saw the little baby, it kind of melts you. You kind of like, oh, right? You kind of just, oh, the world is right. And I thought of many things when I saw the child, but I'll tell you one thing I did not think of. Run! I didn't think of that. Because there's no fear here, is there? I mean, I may be afraid of a lot of things, even my shadow, but this is not one of them. The thing about a baby is it's the most intimate and gentle form of human existence. You pick them up and they're always available for you. Now, you have to do that before they're teenagers because then they have their own agenda. But while they're a baby, they're completely open, completely vulnerable, completely accessible. God comes as this. Again, Matthew 1:23 says that we'll call him Emmanuel, God with us. Listen to me, please. This is the first part of the sermon, but we got the power punch coming first. This is the God of relationship. This is a God who does not merely want you to cower and bend down out of fear any longer. He wants you to know that he's accessible and that you can come into his presence. And coming in the form of a child is absolutely brilliant. There is nothing more safe than a little baby. And that's why when this little baby Jesus grows up to be a man and is crucified, that at the time of his crucifixion, that the Bible says the curtain in the temple was torn in two and used to only the priest at certain times of year could go into the Holy of Holies, into the presence of God, but now everybody can go in. It's all been a setup. Again, if I were God, I'm thinking, if I want everybody to know this is my son, man, I'm going to have a pyrotechnic show, fire show, and I'm going to introduce him with a parade. Or at least, if I'm going to have a manger, I'm going to have a talking manger. You remember the E-Trade little baby who does all the commercials? Yeah, I'm at least going to have Jesus speak as a baby in the manger. Maybe just kind of after Mary has had the child and everybody's cooing, their animals are cooing, or the baby's cooing, the animals are just making noise. Maybe Jesus just rises up and says, I'm the Son of God, deal with it, and goes back to sleep. You know, something like that. That would be cool. It was only my time in seminary when I started to understand some of the writings of Soren Kierkegaard that I began to understand how all this fits together and why God did it this way. Soren Kierkegaard tells the story of a prince and a peasant girl. And the prince is going through the village on an errand one day and his eyes fall upon a beautiful young maiden. And he starts to ask the question. And Soren Kierkegaard, as he writes, lets us hear the questions of the prince. How is it that I can win the hand of the young maiden that she would love me? And he entertains 3 thoughts, but he decides only one of which will achieve the desired goal. The first thought he has is, I will order her to marry me. I am the prince. I own the kingdom. If I tell her to be my wife, she's got to be my wife. If I coerce, manipulate, and finally command, I can do that. But very quickly, that thought fades because if he does that, that's not genuine, authentic love. So he comes to the second side. He says, I know, I'll dress up in a splendid uniform. I'll drive my carriage to the front door of her home. with my six amazing stallions, and I will parade my wealth around her, and I will offer her everything in my kingdom, and then she will have to follow. She will have to marry me, but she won't be marrying me for me. She'll be marrying me for my wealth. And he finally settles on the third option. He says, I will give up my kingly robe. I will enter not with a crown, but with the garb of a peasant. And I will share her interests and concerns and speak her language and live life as a peasant with all the aches and pains associated with village life. And then in time, she will grow to love me because I have first loved her. The baby is brilliant in the mind of God because the baby reflects approachability. That's why Philip Yancey writes, although power can force obedience, only love can summon a response of love, which is the one thing God wants from us and the reason he created us. God's nature is self-giving. He bases his appeal on sacrificial love. Yes, God could have come down and said, you will follow, you will obey a pyrotechnic show, a fire show, and just scare you into obedience. That's not what God wants. God wants relationship with you. This is probably going to be the most important question you've had to deal with in a long time. Please listen. Do you understand? And folks, this is not judgment. This is just an honest question from a pastor who doesn't care anymore what people think of him. 50's great. 50's great. I mean, 50's the new 70. I feel like I'm almost dead already. So why do I care? I could be dead tomorrow. It's a beautiful thing. It's a beautiful thing. Listen, listen. You do understand that just because you're in proximity to God doesn't mean you have relationship with God. You know that, right? If you come to church every weekend and you're in proximity of the people of God and God, or if you pull your Bible out from time to time, or if you think of God every couple of days, just because you're in proximity to God doesn't mean that you have relationship with God. Look, I've been in proximity to Tiger Woods. I have. True story. When he was a member at Alworth, I was invited to play in a Fellowship of Christian Athletes golf tournament. I was warming up on the driving range, and this is when he lived at Alworth. Guess who walks right beside me while I'm warming up to play in the golf tournament? Tiger Woods and his caddy, Stevie Williams, then caddy Stevie Williams from New Zealand. He walks up right behind me on the same driving range and starts hitting golf balls. What do you think I did? I stopped hitting golf balls immediately. And I just sat and I watched him. Now, I've been in proximity to Tiger Woods, but if I showed up today in his home and rang the doorbell and he came and opened it and there I was, he'd probably have me arrested. Because I'm in proximity, but I don't have a relationship. He'd probably think I'm a stalker, right? You do know the difference, right? You do know that what God is looking for is a relationship with you, a God who would humble himself and come to the earth in the form of a baby and then give his life for you and me. That's a God who wants relationships so much that he's willing to do whatever it takes to bridge the gap between you and him. But relationship is not something that automatically happens. It's something that has to be stepped into. And the question on the day of accountability is going to be, have you stepped into your relationship with God? You say, how do I do that? Ask any woman in this room how you spell love, and they will spell it like this, T-I-M-E. As you invest in your relationship with your wife, you reveal more of yourself to her, she reveals more of herself to you, and this is called intimacy. You cannot go into relationship with God without time with God. Are you like David? Does your soul pant for the knowledge and understanding of God like a deer pants for streams of water? Do you want to know God more and more every day? Not because you're trying to earn salvation, not because you're thinking by praying and reading your Bible, somehow you're going to get some merit points. You do it not to earn salvation. That's already been provided. You simply do it because you want to know more of the God of the universe who came down. You say, well, Pastor Jeff, I don't know. Well, let me help you. Here's how you know that if you're pursuing God and if intimacy is really what you want, you're seeking him with all your heart. You pray and talk with him daily. You read his word to discover his will for your life. And it's not about work salvation. It's not about doing these things so you earn the right to heaven. It's about doing them because you're motivated out of the burden of a heart to know the God of creation. Here's how I'll know that you are. Here's how I know that I am and when I'm not. I just, my wife just got back. She was gone for 2 weeks. And I missed her. And I picked her up at the airport in Ontario. I took her home and we sat on the couch and just kind of reconnect. And I looked at my wife and I said, now, this is not a bragging point. I've blown it for most of my life. I'm just now getting some things right. So I said, your eyes are beautiful. Now, if you say something like that to your wife, the next thing she's going to say is, are you dying or something like that? And I said, no. I said, no. I said, it's just that as I've gotten older now and as I'm, I don't know, I've learned that I need to say some of the things that I'm thinking. And especially to my wife, because every time she goes away and she comes back, when you're around your wife all the time, her beauty, you almost become desensitized to it. It's true. But when she goes away, every time she goes away and when she comes back, I feel the same way. I said, man, I am really married to a beautiful woman. And the beauty of that is that when you say it, the intimacy grows. Trouble is most men don't say it. Now, when I got to the office the next day, everybody around said, hey, your wife's back, isn't she? I said, how'd you know? She goes, because you're happy. There's a joy that comes in spending time with my wife. The Bible says there's a joy that comes in spending time with God. Here's how I know. I'm telling you, I know. It's a cause and effect. Sometimes I walk up here to preach, or sometimes I'll sit right over there and watch during worship, and you'll notice that I'm glancing back. I'm not trying to look at the clock. I'm looking at you. Because I can tell if you've been with God that week. Some of you, when I look at you, oh man, I'm telling you, 50 is freeing. I don't care if you get mad at what I'm about to say. I just don't care. And so some of you, I look back and it's like, you're like this. When's this over? When's this over? Why? You've been in proximity, but you haven't been in relationship. Because when you're in a relationship with God, the joy of the Lord is your strength. And no matter what's going on in your life, it doesn't matter. Because you got God. If you got God, you got everything. You know, there's one thing I've never quite understood. Most of you know I don't come from Pentecostal background. I don't. I didn't say I better stop right there. It'll get you in trouble. I just say I didn't come from Pentecostal background. But every time I go to Australia, you know, the Pentecostal movement's so powerful there. I mean, it's just. But I've often wondered, why is it when I go and preach at these churches that there's such an energy there? Now, my doctrine is pretty much mainline evangelical. Most of you know that about me, but there are some things that are really appealing when I see happy people, joyful people. I don't know why that is. I'm just simply saying, I know when you've been with God, and I know when there's intimacy and when there's proximity, and he came for intimacy. And you're going to have to ask yourself the question, are you in proximity to God or do you have intimacy with him? There are many who will say, Lord, Lord, did we not prophesy in your name? Did we not do these? And Jesus will say, I never knew you. There was no intimacy. You were in proximity, but there was never any intimacy. Are you seeking God? Because when you do and you seek him with all your heart, you will find him. You will knock and the door will be open. Ask and it will be given. Your biggest request should be to know God in an intimate way. Now look, it's not only that. In this narrative, it's not only that. It's what happens in verse 10. The angel says, fear not, for behold, I bring you good news. So when God, it's not good advice. You got that right. Jesus isn't just another sage or guru or wise man to show you the way or give you a truth or show you the way toward life. We love using this graph. And if you want to know the distinction between the Old Testament and the Old Testament shows you that we're separated from God because of our sin. The New Testament shows you God made a way to cross over. For most of us, though, we spend our entire lives trying to fill the gap ourselves. And that's why there's no joy in our lives, because we know we'll never do enough to fill the gap. Those who are happy are those who are happy in Christ Jesus. Those who know that they're in relationship because of what Christ did when he grows up to be a man and he dies on the cross for your sins. God is holy. In order to approach God, your sins have got to be dealt with. Jesus deals with them. It's done. But here's the problem with most of us. We hear that, but most of us are like that deep philosophical, theological movie called Monty Python and the Search for the Holy Grail. Remember that movie? If you haven't seen it, don't waste your time. If you have, let me remind you what happens. At the end of the movie, King Arthur and his knights have come. They're searching for the Holy Grail, the cup from which Christ drank at the Last Supper. And then they meet this old, ugly troll who asks them three questions. And if you answer the three questions, you can cross over. First guy answers the three questions, stupid questions like, what's your favorite color? And he goes on over. The second guy, though, comes, and it changes a little bit. He says, what's your favorite color? And the guy says, red. He says, what's the capital of Assyria? And he says, I don't know. And boom, he's catapulted up and down into the abyss just because he didn't know the capital of Assyria. King Arthur sees this, and the next guy comes up. Not King Arthur, but one of his knights of the round table. And he says, I'd like to cross over. He goes, then here, answer the questions. What's your favorite color? And the guy's really nervous. And he says, red. I mean blue. And he's woo, catapulted up down in the abyss. And then King Arthur, it's his turn. He comes up. And at the end of it, it's a classic scene because there's this running gag throughout the movie. And the question is, what is the airspeed velocity of a coconut-laden swallow? Which makes no sense at all. But the troll asks him, what's your favorite color, red? What is the airspeed velocity of a coconut-laden swallow? He asks King Arthur. And King Arthur responds, well, it depends. Is it European or African swallow? And the troll then says, I don't know. And boom. He's catapulted up and down into the abyss. Go figure. Here's the point. Most people, when they look at Jesus, they're looking for a secret code. They think somehow he's got the secret answer or the secret code or the secret key to open up the door to your good life. And that's how you seem. Let me tell you, hear me when I say, the angel said, I don't come to bring you good advice. What's good advice? Good advice is, here's how you can go about achieving this. But good news is, you send a messenger, an angelos, an angel, to say it's already been done, right? And in the New Testament, even in this narrative of the birth story, the narrator's trying to show you and me something very, very important that doesn't happen very often in human history, and that is something that's already been done for us. That is, he didn't come to give you the key, he is the key. He didn't come to give you the code, he is the code. He didn't come to show you a way. He is the way. He didn't come to give you a truth. He is the truth. By Christ, stripes are healed. By him. That's why some people get upset when Christians say Christianity is exclusive. Because Jesus says, look, there's only one way to bridge the gap between God and man. His sin's got to be atoned for. And there's only one in human history that's died and atoned for your sin. Every other major religious system is about effort.
1: For more information, visit oneandall.church.

beautifully sung there by Mac Brock, reminding us of the love of Jesus. And before that was our Bible teaching from Today with Jeff Vines. And this evening we had part 20 of the story, where he was speaking really from Luke chapter 2. And says that as we move from the Old Testament into the New Testament, and then he was exploring the significance of Christ coming to earth as a baby and how God could have appeared in a multitude of ways, whether that be a fire, a champion king. However, he came gentle, lowly and approachable. What does this tell us about God's desire for intimacy and a relationship? So he was examining that. And tomorrow evening we're continuing part 21 of the story, but we're still in the book of Luke, where we'll be sharing even more about Jesus and how that affects our life. But coming up in just a few minutes at 10 o'clock, then we've got the latest news on the way for you, followed by a Bible verse, and then we've got Word for Today in just a few minutes, and loads of great music just like this.

0: is good.
1: He certainly is good is good, and not just some of the time or most of the time, all of the time. That's good news, isn't it? Well, it's 6 minutes past 10 on a Wednesday evening. My name's Anne. It's so good to have you company here on UCB2. You are so welcome. Now, coming up in just a few minutes, we've got Word for Today, and it's about how you can conquer your hang-ups. Oh, that's going to be an interesting one. Also, coming up around about 10:30, then we're going to be reading a Bible verse together and hearing some thoughts on prayer. So, loads of great music coming up. We've got the new one from John Stratton that you've been getting to know, and Natalie Grant a little bit later. And right now, here's Phil Wickham.

0: Homesick for Heaven is the title of that song. It's time now for Word for Today, and this evening we're going to be hearing about living out of our inheritance.
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2: The word for today is you can conquer your hang-ups. In 2 Corinthians chapter 10 and verse 4 we read, the weapons of our warfare are not carnal but mighty in God. Today's problem is not necessarily tomorrow's problem. Don't incarcerate yourself by assuming it is. Resist self-labelling. I'm just a worrier. Gossip is my weakness. My dad was a drinker. I guess I'll carry on the tradition. Stop that. These words create alliances with the devil. They grant him access to your spirit. It's not God's will that you live a defeated, unhappy life. Turn a deaf ear to the old voices and make new choices. Psalm 16 verse 6 says, the lines have fallen to me in pleasant places. Yes, I have a good inheritance. Live out of your inheritance, not your circumstances. God has already promised you victory and provided you with weapons for the fight. Though we walk in the flesh, we do not war according to the flesh. For the weapons of our warfare are not carnal, but mighty in God for pulling down strongholds. 2 Corinthians 10 verses 3 and 4. How did Joshua conquer Jericho? By using God's strategy. Take up the Ark of the Covenant and let seven priests bear seven trumpets of ram's horns before the Ark of the Lord. Joshua 6 verse 6. The Ark of the Covenant was the symbol of God's presence. Joshua placed it in the middle of the procession. Every activity orbited around God. The secret of victory is to keep God center stage in your life, using the weapons of worship, scripture, and prayer. Employ every tool God offers, scripture, memorization, and petition. Turn off the TV and open the Bible more. Worry less and pray more. You can conquer your hang-ups by drawing daily on the presence of God. And that's the word for today on UCB.

That's that song from Natalie Grant, I promised you, called Face to Face. Now, I don't know if you've heard about the UCB Academy. 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And maybe you should check it out, and it's maybe something you could consider or somebody that you know could consider. UCB.co.uk/academy.

Yeah, praise the Lord. Well, in just a few minutes, in fact, after our next song, I'd love us to read a Bible verse together that talks about prayer. So we're going to be reading James 5 and verse 16, and then just a couple of thoughts all about prayer. After this song called Every Nation.

Well, hopefully you've got your Bible ready and open to James 5, verse 16. The prayer of a righteous person is powerful and effective. I mean, isn't that just a great Bible verse? Sometimes we can wonder whether our prayers are making a difference. I'm sure you've experienced that. And this verse, well, it reminds us that prayer really is powerful. You might not see what God's doing behind the scenes, but your prayers, they matter. So keep praying, keep believing, keep bringing people and situations before God. You know, it's so easy to think, well, I can't really pray. I'm not very good at prayer. Other people are so much better. But you do matter. God loves to hear your prayers. Maybe this evening would be a great time to be more active in our prayer lives.

0: Do you know, I love the title of that song, Already In The Promise. You know, God has made so many promises in his Bible to you and I personally, so many promises. And the promises of God are yes and amen, it says in the Bible. But they're not just things that are going to happen in the future. We're already living in a lot of these promises. Like God's promise never to leave us or forsake us. That's not for the future. It's not just when we get to eternity. It's for the here and now. We are living in this promise. We're already in it. And when God says that he's got a plan for us, when God says he loves us with an everlasting love, we're already living in that promise. And that's something that you and I can celebrate on a daily basis. Not always be looking to the future and say, well, God, when you do this, but looking at the inheritance that God's already given us, everything that we already have in Jesus. And it's not just for tomorrow or the next day, but it's for today. It's for the here and now. We're already in the promise. Let's celebrate it and let's live it and let's walk by faith.
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5: Hi, I'm Rhys Rice, Director of Renew Wellbeing. I was recently talking with somebody from one of our centres. When I asked her why she liked being there, she was knitting away and she'd been teaching someone else to knit. She said, because now someone knows my name. It transpired that she could spend all week not hearing her name spoken. This lady lives in the same town as me, and I didn't know her name. Jesus has stuff to say about this, and in his manifesto in Matthew chapter 5, he blesses people who feel left out. In fact, he says, the meek, they will inherit the earth. I don't know whether I really know the meaning of the word meek, but when I met this lady, it seemed she was meek. Sometimes I feel meek, feel like nobody notices. He notices. And he says, if you are feeling like that, you are makarios, you are blessed. And you will inherit the earth.

And can we not give you praise? Great song, loving that. Well, I'd love us to pray for each other on this Wednesday evening. So let's do that right now. Father, thank you for Jesus. Every moment we're so thankful that you gave your very best when you gave us Jesus, that he died on that cross in our place. And God, we get to live in your presence because of that. And so we're so thankful and grateful. And also thank you that when you created us, you put compassion within us, that we would be able to love one another and that we would be in unity with one another and that we could be in relationship with one another and we could pray for one another. And that's a privilege, and we're so thankful for those privileges every single day. And God, right now we pray for one another. We rejoice with each other when things are going right and things are going great. God, we rejoice and celebrate with each other. But even in tough times, we get alongside each other. We pray, we encourage, we support, we bring your word into situations. And so for those people who may be feeling on their own right now and thinking, I'm going through this and it's really hard and I'm not sure what to do with it, God, even it together as we pray for one another right now, I pray that people would sense that they are part of a family, that they're not on their own, God, that you're always there, but we're there for one another too. And God, they would feel encouraged, they would feel loved, they would feel supported, and that they would know that you have a plan. Maybe they can't see it at the moment, but God, you always have a plan, and it's always in your perfect timing, and it's always a plan, not that we can take any more than we can bear, but you would lead us through. And so we pray for breakthrough in people's lives today, whatever it is that going through. God, you're the one who knows everything about us. You know what people go through. We pray for peace, the peace that passes understanding, and for the next step that has to be taken, knowing that you're there every step of the way. We're so thankful for your goodness and your faithfulness and that you are such a good Father. Thank you. In Jesus' name, amen.

Well, we're just a few minutes away from 11 o'clock. Coming up at 11 o'clock, we've got the latest news and then a Bible verse. If you want to follow along, it's going to be 1 Peter 2 and verse 9. And then just after midnight, Becky Prophet is looking forward to your company. And she's also got some great music and Bible teaching and loads to talk about all the way through the night till you join Samuel for breakfast tomorrow morning. I just want to say a huge thanks for your company. It's been great as always, and enjoy the rest of your night and have a good day tomorrow, and I'll see you again tomorrow night. Bye bye and God bless.

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8: Hi, I'm Martin Dunkley, pastor of Tees Valley Community Church. John 6 records the miraculous feeding of the 5,000. When Jesus looked up and saw a great crowd coming toward Him, He said to Philip, "Where shall we buy bread for these people to eat?" Philip's response in verse 7 is what I call the human calculation response. It would take more than a half a year's wages to buy enough bread for each one to have a bite. I so often find my personal response to a challenging situation is the human calculation response. When Jesus miraculously fed the 5,000 that day, Philip learned that life and circumstances when Jesus was involved wasn't determined by the human calculation response. It was determined by the love, care, plans, and power of the God for whom nothing is impossible. Whatever we're facing today, it's the limitless love, care, plans, and power of God that ultimately determine what's possible.

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2: 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More money, more stuff. And then when I've got enough, I'll make space for God. But this parable is saying, you know, how much is enough? 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
3: 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Got plans for your future? What steps are you taking to get there? Proverbs 16:9 says, "Within your heart you can make plans for your future, but the Lord chooses the steps you take to get there." You see, God sees your desires, but he wants to direct your steps. After all, think of what could actually happen when you allow the God of the universe, who created everything and loves you more than you could ever imagine, to control your future. But you have to let go of the steering wheel. Sure, it can make you nervous, but once you give up control, you'll be amazed what happens. Whatever dream you have for your life, take the first step and let God take the lead. You'll never regret that decision. Now, let's roll.

And that's the sound of Pat Barrett with I've Got a Fire. Well, a very good evening. Welcome to Worship in the Word this Thursday evening, the 20th of August. My name's Anne Henderson. It's so good to have your company here on UCB2. Also, thank you to Lydia for another Praise Now programme. Well, let me tell you what's coming up in Worship in the Word this evening. I've got loads of great music. The new one from CC Winans we're going to hear in just a few minutes. Also, some Bible teaching on Word of Hope. That's coming up a bit shortly. But we're continuing with music right now as we join KXC. Good evening.

whether you're awake because you're working, maybe you're travelling, or just simply can't sleep, that's okay. We're here to keep you company. There's going to be music. There's going to be a little bit of history tonight also. And I've got a biblical brain tickler coming your way this hour. Also, we're going to be taking a trip back to 1976. Yes, that's the history I was talking about. And finding out whether this year's heatwave is actually giving that legendary summer a run for its money. We'll find out in just under 10 minutes.

0: Now, some of you out there, not all of us, mind you, but some of you out there, might remember the famous summer of 1976. Yeah, it's often been held up as the benchmark for a proper British heatwave. But this summer is giving it some serious competition. It's recently been reported, well, a newspaper has recently reported, and has been comparing the heat of 2026 with that summer. And there are some fascinating differences. For example, in 1976, there were just three nights across the whole heatwave period where temperatures stayed above 22 degrees. 22 degrees just sounds delightful, does it not? Doesn't it sound rather cool at the moment? It does, doesn't it? In June this year alone, there had already been four heat waves, yes, and there's plenty more hot nights to come sort of at the end of August into September. So while we might remember, some of us, like I say, 1976 as the Great British Summer, 2026 is certainly making its own mark. And if you've been struggling to sleep because your bedroom feels like a sauna, well, you're definitely not alone.
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1: Hello, my name is Chip Kowalsing, and alongside my wife Sarah, we lead Harvest City Church in Leicester. Psalms 147 verse 30 says it this way: He heals the brokenhearted and he binds up their wounds. Nothing is worse than the feeling of being overwhelmed. It is like water rising past your nose and you're on your tippy toes trying to gasp for air. It's genuinely a horrible experience, and boy, I've been there myself. When you feel that knot in the pit of your stomach, when you feel that rush of anxiety, it is time to stop, to pause, and to worship God and gain strength in the presence of the Lord. Listen, friends and family may be with you and understandably say they will support you and stand with you, but ultimately only God can truly, truly help you. All we got to do is be still.

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And coming up, we're heading to the road of Golgotha in the Book of Mark for this morning's Biblical Brain Tickler. And that'll be here in about 8 minutes' time.

0: That song just screams summer, doesn't it? I love it. It's so me with In His Presence. It's time for our Bible quiz this Thursday. And you'll be glad to know that I can actually give you the Bible reference tonight, because yesterday I couldn't, because the answer was Hosea, and the answer could be found in the book of Hosea. So you understand, I couldn't give it to you, but I can tonight. So to find your answer this Thursday, you need to read Mark 15, verse 21. And this is your question. What was the name of the man who helped carry Jesus' cross on the road of Golgotha? Was it A, Simon of Cyrene? Was it B, Simon Peter? Or was it C, Joseph? Just simple, simple Joseph. There you go. So which one of those was it? Like I say, the answer can be found in Mark 15, verse 21. What was the name of the man who helped carry Jesus' cross? We'll find out if you're right in about 7 minutes' time.
1: Well, listen.

0: It's time to reveal the answer to our Bible quiz this Thursday. And this was the question that I asked you. What was the name of the man who helped carry Jesus' cross on the road to Golgotha? Was it A, Simon of Cyrene? Was it B, Simon Peter? Or was it C, quite simply, Joseph? Well, we can disregard that one straight away because the answer is, of course, A, it was Simon of Cyrene. Roman soldiers forced Simon to carry Jesus' cross as Jesus was led to Golgotha. Now, Simon of Cyrene reminds us that sometimes we're called to carry something that we didn't choose. He didn't plan to carry Jesus' cross, but he stepped in and he stepped into that moment and played a part in Jesus' journey to Calvary. And sometimes what feels like an unexpected burden can become an opportunity to serve God.
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3: Hi, my name's Aaron Kent, personal and professional development life coach and owner of Elevate Youth. Some may think that the kingdom of God is only accessible to those who have left this earth and passed on and now in heaven. But God loves us so much that he didn't want earth to be present without his kingdom here. There are two kingdoms that we can choose to operate in here on this earth. The kingdom of the earth or the kingdom of God. Let me break it down. If I was to give you these set of keys and I told you, open my front door, but you didn't know which specific key you needed to open the door, you'd probably be outside of my house for a couple of seconds because you don't know which key it is. But God, he's clearly shown us how we can gain access, that specific key to the kingdom of God, by choosing to spend time in God's presence. We then give God the opportunity to directly communicate to us.

The news at 1 o'clock this morning is on the way after I play you a great song from Chase Wagner. And also, we'll hear a teaching from Underneath the Surface. So stick with me here, Becky Prophet, on your early morning show. Can you